0: on a $130,000 salary would have to spend 40% of their pay for a median-priced Sydney unit rental. People are considered to be in housing stress if they spend over 30% of their pay on rent. Iran has announced a toll for ships using the Strait of Hormuz. Details and other stories after this.
1: Census night was Tuesday, 11th of August. There's still time to complete the census. 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Authorised by the Australian Bureau of Statistics, Canberra.
2: Program sponsor.
0: Ships passing through the Strait of Hormuz will have to pay a service fee to Iran. That's a move that's been approved by Iran's Parliament's National Security and Foreign Policy Commission. Under the policy, ships from countries that Iran lets use the major shipping route will have to pay a toll. The payments will be made in Iranian rial or other currencies used by Tehran. The announcement comes as the Iranian rial reaches record lows against the US dollar. At least 30 people are dead after a mound of rubbish in a landfill collapsed onto nearby homes after heavy rains in Guinea. Authorities are still searching for people who have been buried in Guinea's capital of Conakry in West Africa. The Guinean government had only recently ordered the eviction of people from around the site because of fears of a collapse. The emotions of players and fans were on show at the SCG yesterday when the Sydney Swans hosted North Melbourne in the AFL. It was the team's first game since they stood down Isaac Heaney, Chad Warner, Nick Blakey, Riley Bice and James Jordan for the rest of the season for breaching club standards. Victorian police are still investigating the alleged sexual assault at a Melbourne hotel last Monday. Hundreds of supporters left the ground after the women's game in the doubleheader featuring both AFLW and AFL games. Swans coach Dean Cox says he understands why some people decided to walk out.
3: Everyone's emotions are different, and the way, you know, they want to support and show up, and we understood that. So for mine, I said yesterday, I'm sorry for putting everyone through this. And, you know, we'll do whatever we can to get their trust back.
0: And that's been the latest from NIRS News.
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And don't forget, between 10 and 11, Monday to Friday, we also broadcast through the National Indigenous Radio Service coming out of Turba Yagra country up there in Minjin. I'm your host, Lola Forrester. And in this hour, we're going to catch up with the Director of Arts, Inclusion and Workforce in the Office of the Arts. And this is to do with the Implementation Advisory Group for Equality for First Nations Expressions of Interest. So they said, are you a First Nations deaf or disabled artist or art worker interested in providing advice to guide the implementation and monitoring and evaluation of activities under Equality, the Arts and Disability Associated Plan? Well, expressions of interest are open and they will close as of Sunday the 6th of September. So we thought we'd get somebody on, and that's the Director of the Arts, Inclusion and Workforce in the Office of Arts, and this is Leiford Shellcross. And we'll find out a little bit more about this and what you need to know. But it is open for Aboriginal and Torres Strait Islander people, as I said, with disabilities who have experienced the arts, screen, digital games or cultural sector. Yes. And stay tuned for that. We'll keep you updated as the news comes to hand. And, of course, we'll be always playing you deadly First Nation music. And we're here Monday to Friday, 9 to 12. So we're going to kick this hour off with a little bit of the Red Ochre Band with Good Times, Bad Times. And then we'll come back and we'll find out more about this great opportunity for people out there. And this is a paid job. Yes. So stay tuned for that and more here on Black Chat. Just to let you know, the weather's looking really good still. You know, it's around about 22 degrees and it's sitting on about 73% and it's going to be fine. It's getting a little bit warmer, isn't it? I noticed it last night. It was very warm last night and the sun was up a little bit earlier. So, yes, it's slowly, well, we're coming up to September next week, yeah. So it's going to, they say the weather's going to be changing, but it's changing right across the globe, yeah, climate change. You know, there's flooding, there's earthquakes, there's fires. We just hope we don't have that much here in Australia. So crossing our fingers, we're going to have good weather.

0: And I did a track there from Red Ochre Band, Good Times, Bad Times. And there's always good times, bad times. Sometimes from the good, from the bad times always comes good times, yeah, because you got to learn a little bit of everything. Go down and then you can come up. So what we're going to do now, implementations of advisory groups for equality for First Nations expressions of interest are out. And this is for First Nations who are deaf or have disabled artists or art workers interested in providing advice to guide. So we thought we'd catch up with Leif Shellcross, and she's the Director of Arts Inclusion and Workforce in the Office for the Arts. And as we know, we've got the disability network already out there, and people do have special needs or disabilities to be part of it. So this is a really exciting time for people to get involved. This is expressions of interest. And Leif, welcome to Black Chat.
1: Thanks very much for having me.
0: Yes, this is great. How long has this organisation been around?
1: Equity is the National Arts and Disability Plan, and yep, it's been around for a little bit over a year now.
0: Oh, wow.
1: We're looking for deaf and disabled First Nations people to be part of our advisory group that we work with to basically design and implement arts initiatives at that kind of federal government level.
0: Yeah, no, it's good because, as I said, people with disabilities doesn't necessarily mean that they don't have abilities. They have special needs or special abilities. It's very different to what it was, you know, way back in the day when they used to just lock everybody up.
1: 100%. And we're really, really looking for, you know, that the kind of expertise and lived experience and deep knowledge that we know is out there in the community to inform what we're doing in the arts.
0: Well, it's about time. You know, 2026, it should have happened a long time ago, but now it's here. Within the department or that, do we already have people with special needs or disabilities?
1: Oh, yes, absolutely. Absolutely. Like I said, this particular group has been around for a year now, and we're doing a bit of a membership refresh. And we are really keen specifically to have more First Nations voices at the table. We really want to hear from these people and have their perspective, you know, informing how we deliver these initiatives for the community. So really excited to see who is out there in the community who'd love to give it a go and come talk to us.
0: Okay, so what with the disabilities, what experience or what do they need to have? Because they mightn't have had a job, but they might be doing things at home. What experiences?
1: Really, we have a couple of key criteria. They have to be somebody who has that direct lived experience of disability or somebody who is deaf.
0: Yep.
1: So looking for disabled and deaf artists or arts workers. And they need to have, you know, some good knowledge across any of the, you know, arts or cultural or creative industries, the screen and digital games industries.
0: Mm-hmm.
1: So if people out there are sort of, you know, working or practicing in those sectors, then we'd be really keen to hear from you. We have our advisory group is a pretty diverse group.
0: Yep.
1: So there are plenty of people who aren't First Nations on that group, but we are really looking for people who are able to bring that, you know, First Nations perspective to the group and really inform how we're doing our work.
0: That'd be also good too to have people with those disabilities. That, and when we're talking about cultural needs, wouldn't it be too?
1: Mm,
0: so absolutely. We maintain our culture with really all these critical different areas.
1: Yep.
0: Yeah. How many people do we have already? Have we got First Nation people there already?
1: The group is currently, I think it's about 12. We have had First Nations members on the group previously, and our First Nations representative had to finish up in the group earlier this year, which is why we're specifically asking for First Nations people who might be interested in this role to make sure that we have those voices, as many voices at the table as possible.
0: Okay, you've got application forms, expressions of interest.
1: Yes.
0: With those forms, yes. Have they got to fill them out, or how does it work?
1: So we've got some information on our website, which is www.arts.gov.au, or you can just Google equity and advisory group, and you should be able to find the page pretty easily.
0: Yep.
1: The information on our website, we have, we also have it in accessible formats as well. So we have it in Easy Read and we have it in Auslan. We've got an email address and a phone number on the webpage. If you, if people would like a bit more information or want to have a chat to someone about their application and what they might, what, you know, get some more information about the roles. So we'd love to hear from you.
0: Also, too, do you have a video, like people that are deaf, is there a video that they could talk to, you know, do use sign language on video?
1: Yes, there is.
0: Oh, fantastic. Now, I was just wondering about that for deaf people. Can they get on there and do signing? Oh, that would be brilliant for them as well, because it's like, oh, how am I going to do it? You know, I'm deaf. So you've got it all covered. I think this is really, really great. And what's the age? Yeah. What's the age?
1: Oh, well, any age really. I think you have to be 18 to actually, so the youngest is 18.
0: Yeah.
1: But we'd love to see some more young people on the advisory group, and we'd love to see some older people as well. So any age.
0: Yeah, I say boomers. Yeah. Boomers, lived experience, people with lived experience, more lived experience than many people do have, because that's what we need so that people can get an appreciation and understanding. You know, just because you've got a disability doesn't mean that you're dumb.
1: Absolutely.
0: Yeah.
1: And like I said, we really value that people's, you know, expertise and experience, and we'd love to be able to use that in designing, you know, arts and cultural activities for the Australian community.
0: Okay, then office hours, when people need to contact, what's the office hours that people can contact?
1: Probably 9 to 5. And if we can't take your call at the time, we'll please leave a message and we will get back to you.
0: Yes.
1: So let us know what's a good time to call you.
0: So that's 1-800-080-090, or the email is arts.disability@arts.gov.au. So that's pretty good.
1: Correct.
0: And how many people?
1: That's great.
0: How many people you're looking for?
1: Look,
0: are you going to divide it up?
1: Capacity. Yeah. We have capacity to probably appoint, you know, a few people to the committee. We are talking to our current members as well about who wants to continue and who is finishing up. But we also create a reserve list from our applications as well. So if somebody has to move on from the committee, step down, then we have a reserves list that we can go to ask people if they're still interested. So, and we will keep that reserve list for the next year or so. So, you know, we'd love to have as many applications as we can get. So we've got a really good, you know, representation of people from around Australia.
0: Also, too, are you putting this out in, you know, First Nation languages as well, so that there are people that have disabilities in communities that are doing work that would be able to apply and be able to help?
1: That's an excellent question. We've certainly put it out in like the Koori Mail and sort of looking at promoting it in First Nations kind of media.
0: Yeah.
1: I don't know that we have anything in language, but if people need that, then that's something that we can certainly look at facilitating for them.
0: Well, we do have interpreters in the Northern Territory, so that, you know, you could contact them and they could put it into language, because it makes it easier now, because English can be a second, third, fourth language, but it doesn't mean that they don't understand it. It's just different words, you know, different language. It's better to put it in language first, and then people will be able to understand, you know. So this is good. Now, it would be good if you had, like, you know, a youth group and then a boomers group, you know, I think, to come together, because the younger ones can learn from the boomers, and the boomers can just chill out with and remember what it was like when they were young, you know.
1: That's exactly right. We'd really like a really diverse group.
0: So would there be times when you have, like, you know, like yearly meetings or quarterly, you know, half-yearly meetings with the communities?
1: So we usually meet, the group has been meeting sort of once every couple of months, and mostly online.
0: Yep.
1: We did bring most of our group to Canberra in May for a meeting. That's the first time that they'd met together face-to-face. So... And because travelling and getting together can be a big thing, we don't do that too often, but it's mostly like meetings online on Zoom.
0: And also too, we are going into schools or letting kids know, and I suppose you're at 10, 11, 12, that there's opportunities out there, that there is help for them when they leave school.
1: That's a really good suggestion. Not so much for this activity, not for this advisory group, because it is, you do need to be 18.
0: Yeah, well, that's 18.
1: Have joined it and to be appointed to this group. But the Office for the Arts does other sort of youth-focused activities. So last year we were working with the Australian Government Office for Youth, and we had a youth advisory group that was focused on the creative industries, and that was a bunch of young people. I think, you know, the youngest kids on that were still in high school, and had some really amazing, you know, insights to offer us about what they wanted to see in the creative sector for them, and what they wanted to see in the arts for them.
0: That's what I meant about, you know, having a youth group and a boomers group, so that, so that they can work together and, oh, yeah, that's right, I remember, you know, things like that. And the younger people knowing that there is opportunities out there for them, you know.
1: Yes.
0: It's great. Look,
1: absolutely.
0: Like, Liv, thank you very much for coming on and giving us.
1: No worries.
0: You've got the expressions of interest. It closes as of Sunday the 6th, so that's 2 weeks, next week, week after next,
1: Go about 2 weeks.
0: Yep. Oh, and we'll just keep letting people know that this is a great opportunity for people to get on board, for Aboriginal, First Nation people, Aboriginal, Torres Strait Islanders. But thank you very much, and I hope you can put it in language and put it out there in the communities, okay?
1: Thanks for having me.
0: Always. Cheers. Thank you very much. Bye for now.
1: Bye.
0: And this is a great opportunity. That was Liv Shellcross, for the Director of Arts Inclusion and Workforce in the Office of the Arts. It's implementation of an advisory group for equality, First Nation expressions of interest, progress. And it's for Aboriginal, Torres Strait Islander people with disabilities who have experience in the arts, screen, digital games or cultural sector to apply for paid roles as part of the planned implementation advisory group. So, as I said, the expressions of interest close as of 11:49 p.m. Australian Eastern Standard Time on Sunday the 6th of September. And you can find out more information, just go to their phone number is 1-800-080-090, 1-800-080-090. That's the Office for the Arts, and the staff will note your response, they will respond to your application, And also too, you can email them arts.disabilities, that's a capital A and a capital D, at arts.gov.au. And for deaf people, there is screen time. So this will be good for you. That'll be too deadly. So we'll keep you updated with that and more here on Black Chat. And we'll keep it moving with High Times with Radical Sun here on Black Chat.
2: This song is about my desire Decease, entering a state of being brought on by the taking of recreational drugs and alcohol, so that I might feel oblivious in this passage of time and escape this reality. This struggle is a real one. These problems and the suffering caused by drugs and alcohol is even more real. The thing that worries me the most is that our culture is so unfulfilling that many of us believe we need drugs and alcohol for a good time.

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That was Radical Sun with the High Time. Meanwhile, other great events that are happening out there. That's Garmarana. It's a community healing program. It's every Monday night at the Redfern Community Centre from 6 till 7.30. So get along, yes. Also too, the CB City First Nations Cultural Hub and Resource Centre. And this is for First Nation youth groups, Aboriginal Torres Strait Islander young people aged 10 to 16. It's free. They have cultural workshops, cultural excursions. They have cultural dancing activities, and also food is provided. And this is Mondays during school terms from 3.30 to 5.30. And this is at the CB City First Nations Cultural Hub and Resource Centre. And that's at the Bankstown Senior Citizens Centre. That's at 7 West Terrace in Bankstown. Okay, 7 West Terrace in Bankstown on Mondays for youth, Aboriginal Torres Strait Islander from 10 to 16. Yes, 3.30 till 5.30. We've also got to the Kinchula Boys Home Corporation. They've got their hub day every Tuesday from 10 a.m. till 2 p.m. at their premises at 179 Botany Road in Waterloo. They have lunch, tea and coffee provided, and you can access different government departments there. They'll be able to help you out there. Oh, also too, what have we got? Don't forget too, food insecurity is a big issue right across the board. And thank goodness for OzHarvest. They've got their free food market every Tuesday to Saturday from 10 a.m. till 2 p.m. at 95 Wellington Street in Waterloo. And that's opposite the Waterloo Neighbourhood Centre. And then over at Glebe, they have theirs on Thursdays, their Food Circle Market Hub, Thursdays from 1 p.m. till 3 p.m. And that's at the Glebe Youth Centre at 84 Glebe Point Road in Glebe. They say, pop in, fill a free bag with essentials, socialise with your local community and connect with local services. Yes. Also too, we've got Wayside Chapel. They've got their mob space drop in, and that's every Wednesday from 9:30 a.m. till 11:30 a.m. and that's at King's Cross, and breakfast is provided there. And then Fridays from 1:30 till 3:30, that's at Bondi, and that's in Gould Street, the corner of Gould Street and the marketplace there, that little marketplace, and where you see a lot of different things happening there, and it's a space for all mob to yarn and connect. Yes, so that's another great opportunity for mob. What else have we got? Yes. And these are some other great events that are happening out there. Don't forget too, we've got the cultural space print making. And they say join the cultural space printmaking program and explore the rich and diverse printmaking traditions of Aboriginal Torres Strait Islander people from across Australia. Discover a range of techniques, create with native material and connect with culture through hands-on creative practices. Everyone is welcome, and that's Fridays from 1:30 till 3:30 at the cultural space at St Vincent de Paul's at 99 Forbes Street in Woolloomooloo. Their phone number is 9358 8100. 9358 8100. Yes, and what have we got? Oh, we also got, what have we got here? Oh, that's what they're saying, just Wayside Chapel and King's Cross. They've got the food. There's party pie, sausage rolls, hot dogs. Oh, I crave a hot dog every now and then. Ham and cheese, toasty sandwiches, cups of noodles, cups of soup, cereal with cups of tea, coffee, juice and water. And that's Wednesdays from 9:30 till 11:30. And Fridays from 9:30 until 11:30. So the Wayside Chapel is at 29 Hume Street in Potts Point for mob to come along and have breakfast and have a yarn while doing a puzzle art, reading Indigenous books. And they've got their landline phone to use if you need there as well. Whoa, so these are some other great happenings. And we'll keep you updated. Let's keep it moving with some more deadly music. And this is Titters with Changing Times here on 93.7 FM. Black Chat's the program. I'm your host, Lola Forrester.

And a great track there from Chitters, Changing Times. And talking about changing times, Triad Choir Week. And this is kicks off today and goes through to the 30s. We were talking to Sally, Reef Fish. And this is, they've got over 260 choirs so far. Yeah, so if you want to find out more, triadchoir.com, triadchoir.com. As I said, social isolations, you know, it's up at 97%. They feel better when they're in doing a choir, and 86% a positive impact on their mental health. Yes, so that's a pretty good one there. Also, too, First Nations Mental Health and Wellbeing Day, which is August the 28th, which is this week, from 11 a.m. till 3 p.m. Lunch will be provided, and this is at the Paddington Uniting Church in 395 Oxford Street in Paddington. And this is Babana Aboriginal, began more than 20 group more than 20 years ago with a simple vision to strengthen and empower the local Aboriginal Torres Strait Islander community in Redfern and Sydney inner city. So today, Babana continues to welcoming an inclusive space where Aboriginal Torres Strait Islander people of all ages and background can come together to connect, share culture and build relationships and support one another. And this, as I said, this is this week, August the 28th, 11 a.m. to 3 p.m. Healing for a stronger, healthier community, Paddington Uniting Church. That's where they have their markets on Saturdays, 395 Oxford Street in Paddington. Also coming up is the City Fringe Festival, and that kicks off on the 29th of August and goes through to the 11th of October. As they say, they've got over 350 events spanning theatre, music, comedy, dance, visual arts, circus and cabaret presented across Sydney. Yeah, my deadly sister, Tony Jenke, is going to be coming down. So as I said, the Fringe Festival's got over 2,000 artists across 64 venues alongside major new initiatives supporting the future of Australia's independent art sector, which is really needed. Yes, yeah, so it's going to be a good one. So from the 1st to the 12th of September, there'll be PAC Centre, the for emerging artists. The from the 2nd to the 11th, they've got, get on to their Sydney Fringe Festival and you'll see the program there, please. Yes, also, as I said, Tony Jenke's bringing a powerful First Nations story of identity, belonging and resilience and cultural memories to the Sydney Festival. So that'll be a good one. We'll get her in. She'll be performing from the 23rd to the 26th of September at the Eternity Playhouse at Off-Broadway Hub at 39 Burton Street in Darlinghurst. Yes, so you can get your tickets early. That'll be pretty good. Inheritance, a journey of uncovering. She's a deadly, she's got a legal background. She was, years ago, she started off as the advisor for the Minister for Indigenous Affairs, Robert Tickner, and then had a family and then got back into her music. She's always been into music, the same as Terry. I'm just waiting for Terry to do a number with her because Terry used to sing too. Meanwhile, other great things that are happening. The Sydney Conservatorium of Music, in partnership with Gadigal Centre, is proudly presenting the First Nations Celebration Concert, and that's going to be on Friday the 11th of September at the Sydney Conservatorium of Music. So that'll be good. So for the inspiring evening showcasing the talents, creativity and culture of First Nations students from across Sydney's Conservatorium of Music. There we go. What else have we got too? A hip-hop writing workshop. That is going to be run by WA Noongar rapper Flu, and that's going to be on Friday the 11th of September. Where's that going to be? It's going to be in Cope Street, Level 3, 2729 Cope Street in Redfern. They've got limited numbers under 25, and that's from 10 a.m. till 2 p.m. You can contact ybd at gadigal.org.au, ybd.org.au. And guess where that will be? Here. Young, Black and Deadly. Yeah, workshop facilitator, WA Noongar rapper here. Yep. So these are some other great events that are happening out there. We've also got Campbelltown Arts Centre in partnership with Naysda College. They've got a deadly performance celebrating the creativity and cultural knowledge and artistic achievements of Aboriginal Torres Strait Islander people from Campbelltown and surrounding communities. And that's going to be happening next Thursday, the 3rd of September at 6 p.m. Yeah, Naysda always goes out there. So that's at the Campbelltown Arts Centre. Woof. Yes, all good, everyone. All very, very, very good. So, as I said, if you've got events happening in your community, one of the ways to keep up
is to let us know about it, and we can let other people know about it, and they can come along. Yes, so let's go to some more music here with Dave Dow with Many Times here on Black Chat.

And a great track there from Dave Dow here. Yes, many times. And also coming up this Wednesday, the National Meals on Wheels Day, the 26th. It's held annually, the last Wednesday in August. If you're interested, yes. So go to mealsonwheels.org.au and get involved, the National Meals on Wheels Day. So there we are at www.newsouthnsw.mealsonwheels.org.au. So that's another great event that's happening out there. Also, it was great to catch up with Sally from the hundreds of community choirs that had this week. It's hosted by Creativity Australia. They've got at the moment 260 choirs so far. Yes, so it's a great opportunity. It's a The charity is behind it. It is One Voice. So go to tryachoir.com, tryachoir.com, and register yourself. Also, too, we're great to catch up with the First Nations Equality Implementation Advisory Group, and this is for people with disabilities. So just go to arts.disabilities@arts.gov.au or give them a call on 1-800-080-091. They're looking for expressions of interest for people to be on their group. So, yes. Look, thank you for tuning in. We're here Monday to Friday, 9 to 12, where we try to keep you up to date with events and issues that are happening, not just in Gadigal country, but across the many nations that make up this great southern land. So we'll be able to squeeze one more in, maybe, and that's Royston Knowles with Feeling Good. And that's what I am, feeling good on this Monday, the 24th of August.

And thank you for tuning in. I'll be back again tomorrow from 9 to 12. That is Black Chat, brought to you on 93.7 FM. 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I'm your host, Lola Forrester. Enjoy the rest of the day and tune in tomorrow between 9 and 12.

0: if they wanted to rent an average Sydney unit, while someone on a $130,000 salary would have to spend 40% of their pay for a median-priced Sydney unit rental. National legislation, the 4C Northern Territory and Queensland governments to agree to AI data centre laws is expected to be used by the federal government. Queensland and the NT have pushed back on proposed rules requiring the centres to be powered by renewable energy. The issue is expected to be talked about during a national cabinet meeting between the Prime Minister and state and territory leaders this week. Dan Dehan is the federal opposition's energy spokesperson. Mr. Dehan told the ABC it's ridiculous for the federal government to try and force the state and territories into supporting the plans.
1: The fact now he's going to use desperate measures and probably unconstitutional measures to try and force Queensland and the Northern Territory to take a particular course of action is just absurd.
0: A wartime election would destroy Ukraine. That's a message from President Volodymyr Zelensky. He says holding an election would be too dangerous during Russia's war with Ukraine. President Zelensky's comments come after Ukraine's defense minister, Mykhailo Fedorov, last week called for an election. Elections have been suspended in the country since martial law was imposed at the start of Russia's full-scale invasion in February 2022. In motorsport, Lando Norris has won the Dutch Formula One Grand Prix. He finished ahead of championship leader Kimi Antonelli and George Russell. Australia's Oscar Piastri finished in seventh place. And that's been the latest from NIRS News.
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5: 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Could you get the order?

0: Hey you mob, wanna get active and don't know where to start? Or maybe you fellas wanna work up a sweat and have fun at the same time? Then come down to the Allura Tony Mundine Gym at the block, Redfern. Yeah, that's right, we have reopened and we're bigger and better. Trial one of our classes or use the equipment. 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
1: Hello, this is Angeles from Extremadura in Spain, sending a big happy birthday to Queer Radio. Thank you for being my home when I was in Redfern, and much love to all my friends there. 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

0: You're listening to Koori Radio News with KL. The newly introduced Crown Lands Management Amendment Bill of 2026 is a statutory review that has the Aboriginal land rights movement questioning why there was no consultation from the New South Wales state government about the miscellaneous amendments. The passing of the bill would see laws applied retrospectively that can be used to defeat existing land claims, creating further disadvantage for First Nations communities in New South Wales. Councillor Raymond Kelly, Chair of the New South Wales Aboriginal Land Council, says the land rights movement are waiting to sit with the Lands and Property Minister Steve Camper and apply pressure to address three clauses in the bill that could see the undermining of the Aboriginal Land Rights Act of 1983. Here's the story.
1: What we're witnessing at the moment is the suggestion that there's going to be some minor amendments to the Aboriginal Land Rights Act. As we look into it deep, we're very concerned that would have far-reaching effects around the ability of land that would be or could be returned to Aboriginal people under our ability to claim land under the Land Rights Act. So, yes, it's a difficult one, and it's a very complex issue, and it's very difficult sometimes to explain it. But essentially what it is that a review will happen periodically, and sometimes they're good things, and sometimes they're conversation that we have to have, and, we've got to have a bit of an arm wrestle with government at times.
2: It'd be great if you could explain to our audience about the difference between land rights and native title.
1: Okay, so the difference between native title and land rights is this. Within New South Wales, land rights are statutory. Government granted ownership of land designed to compensate for past dispossession of land. It's administered through the Aboriginal Land Rights Act through the Minister for Aboriginal Affairs. Now, we say it's currently at risk because the government wants to introduce a range of small, what they're calling small and minor amendments, but we think that they're far-reaching. Native title is a judicial recognition of pre-existing traditional land rights, so it can even exist somewhere in the land rights space. Generally, if Aboriginal land councils want to sell land, they've got to extinguish native title, which we think is a terrible thing for Aboriginal communities to have to do. The two acts can actually live in the same place at the same time. It's a very complex line of questioning, you know?
2: So I thought that local Aboriginal land councils can apply for freehold title through the Aboriginal Land Rights Act.
1: The Aboriginal Land Rights provides Aboriginal people with freehold title. That is the ability to buy, sell, and to make good on that granting of land. Native title is a little bit more difficult and doesn't quite provide the same means of use, if you like. And so we think it's very dangerous to not separate out the two acts, but we will try and do what we can when we can to see if they can coexist. And now people would say that they can coexist and should coexist, but the difficulty is, of course, it's about the education for our community. We're in a situation, we're always trying to get a hand up. We're trying to, develop opportunities in our community. So we sometimes can get lost in the detail. But they are two distinct pieces of legislation that can exist for the benefit of Aboriginal communities, even here in New South Wales.
2: It says a lease alone, without any physical activity on the land, makes land lawfully used. What is the difference between unlawful and lawful use of land when it comes to a title that perhaps a LARC has on country?
1: Well, if we look at the Crown Lands Act, any parcel of land under the Crown could be set aside for community use. Could be a parking, a kids' playground, could be a golf club, a golf course. It could be a broad range of things. And so if those leases, like tennis clubs and so on and so on. So if those leases were in place and are continuing, it's sometimes they're not on the register for the Crown lands. But when a piece of land is no longer being used in its original form, it will return to the Crown Land Register and therefore make it claimable under the Aboriginal Land Rights Act. So here's where the difficult situation is for lots of people. People think, okay, well, look, it's always been a tennis club. It's always been used for public use. We've always known it to be Crown land. But if it's not continuing in vain with its original purpose, it can sometimes be claimed under the Aboriginal Land Rights Act. And that's what we've been able to do on numerous occasions in the last couple of years in particular. And so the government, I think, is having some difficulty trying to live with that. And maybe, you know, who knows, maybe they're trying to find a way to circumvent their own piece of legislation. Those pieces of land that have been granted now, we believe, will remain with the Land Council for which it was granted. What we're talking about, though, is we're talking about 34,000 parcels of land that are still held up, trying to be determined for future opportunities and for future use by Land Councils. What we believe the Minister is touting and trying to produce is a way for that Minister or his agent to come along and go, well, we never meant for that one to be on the register, so we'll take that off. Who knows how many parcels of land are likely to be removed or preserved under those new changes to that legislation. The other point of that is, are we destined to only end up with the... there's an old saying, you know, that as the beast is slaughtered on Aboriginal communities, we ended up with the offal, meaning the worst of the cuts. Is that what's going to happen to us as we go forward? Well, we think there's a way to work through this if we can sit down and have a conversation with the minister and obviously with government. We want government to be fair and we want to be able to work through the process. If there are parcels of land that are really important for the use of all New South Wales people, then fine, let's have a conversation about that. What we don't think we can do is just allow some arbitrary person to be walking around with a pen and paper and going, that one's off, that one's off, that one's off the list.
2: And this is where this bill comes in, where they can make that decision based on what they see as lawful.
1: That's how we're seeing the bill being proposed. It was introduced in the later hours of the evening when very few people were around. You know, people are saying it was a mistake, it wasn't meant to be. But the reality is, how are we to know that? When we find out that the minister has introduced it, or not just the minister, but somebody else has championed his bill for him, when we find that out and then we realise that the time for trying to project that and push that through the parliament is such a short space of time, that's why we've had to react. We want to be consulted, and in this case, we were just completely overlooked. If we as a state body are not aware of it, then what are the average land council? What is their understanding or insight is? And so that's our role as the state body. That's our role to advocate and to, you know, we've got the mandate to advocate and protect the rights of our people and the rights of our network.
0: And you're listening to Koori Radio News. I'm Kirsten Lindsay, and I'm speaking with Councillor Raymond Kelly from the New South Wales Aboriginal Land Council about the introduction of the Crown Lands Management Amendment Bill of 2026. Councillor Kelly has been speaking on how the bill could undermine the Aboriginal Land Rights Act of 1983 and block the applications of parcels of land waiting for determination to be approved. Coming up, we speak about the current reality for communities who live off country and the changes needed for better housing and employment opportunities.
2: One of your concerns is that this bill can undermine the Aboriginal Land Rights Act of 1983. Do you think it's time that the Land Rights Act was actually looked at and updated?
1: Yes, of course, we believe that. And of course, the review, the five-year review around the Aboriginal Land Rights, which is not the Crown Lands Bill, but the Aboriginal Land Rights has to have a review as well. So we're prepared to sit down, and not just negotiate with the the Minister for Aboriginal Affairs, but throughout the network to talk to people about those things that need to be altered and need to be addressed in terms of the way in which the Aboriginal land rights, you know, some of the shortcomings, some of the failings. Well, let's work through it. Let's have the conversation with the Minister and through his agent, maybe the Registrar, whoever. Let's try and find better ways to do our business.
2: Some of the issues that you're talking about, your current reality in New South Wales is that there's 43,500 unresolved land claims. The determinations are at a low, and the barriers to housing and land activation also mean people have housing issues, but also there is less opportunity for employment. That is the bigger picture, though, isn't it? That there's blockages to these claims and people aren't receiving, you know, the quality of life that they deserve.
1: Absolutely, Kirsten. And look, this is no indictment at all, but, you know, some of the major land councils are doing exceptionally well, and good luck to them. You know, they've been able to have decent parcels of land granted to them. They've been able to build good business opportunities. Fantastic. But when we move over the sandstone corridor and we start to, you know, head out west, and the land value isn't as grand, it's the opportunities for industry and economic opportunities, the employment opportunities are not great. How are we to help those groups of people? Well, what we want to be able to do is to ensure that they get a start as well, that maybe we can start to look at some of those other ways we could activate that land. The land may be for renewables, any number of things that we could do. But what we've got to do is make a determination, do we need to be pushing our resources either south or north or west? How do we do that to give everybody a fair chance and a fair go?
2: It also means people don't have to live off country as well, big problem all across Australia.
1: Absolutely, and that's what this is the notion. And if we're being honest about what it is to have a sense of country and a belonging, then that's where you come from. That's where you live. That's where your people have lived and died. That's where you see your future. And so you shouldn't be made move merely because, you know, the all the opportunities are in the cities. What we can do is we can start to build some of that regional cohesion and start to help people come up with ideas to build some of those industries. We've only just begun, but the reality is we still need to have some of these land parcels released to us, and some of them may be sold in the need for cash to be able to stump up some of those business opportunities. That's a reality. Banks are not touching us, so that's one way to do it. If we can work collectively, I think, a little better across the state around activating land and getting reasonably decent parcels of land returned to our communities, then I think we can do much better than what we're doing right now.
2: You are calling for the deletion of three clauses in this amendment bill. What's the next step? Is it going through the courts, going into Parliament? What will you be doing?
1: Clearly, the responsibility sits right now with the Minister for Crown and this state government. We put our opposition up. We raised our concerns with just about everybody that we can think of. We're communicating with a broad range of support agencies. What we'll be doing is we'll be waiting on the government. We'll be sitting down having a conversation. We needed them to see us. We needed the government to know that we were in opposition to it. We were not going to be pushed around. Now, okay, if now is the time to sit down and negotiate and talk through it, let's do it from a level playing field. And so that's what we hope to do. More importantly, what we have to do is communicate as much as we can, and we have to do it effectively with the network. We're saying to people, you know, it's about free and prior consent and being informed. If we're saying it about governments to the state body, then we also have to do it to our network as well. So going back out to people, talking about the issues, and then trying to see where the advancements can be made.
2: So is there something you'd like to say to the community in relation to their own empowerment in learning more about this and becoming more involved and active?
1: Kirsten, this is the real opportunity. Once again, we find ourselves in a situation where potentially a government agency or a minister can make changes that can have reaching effects on our communities. What we tend to do sometimes is we're lulled into a sense of full sense of security. Everything's okay. We're moving along. We're doing the best we can, you know, till there's a tipping point. Now, what we're actually seeing in communities is that we think this is an opportunity to build good communications and good relationships again, build the relationships back up, and not just amongst the network, the land rights network, right across our broader communities. You know, we took a hit around the voice and the fallout of all that. I think it's time now to raise ourselves back off our haunches and start to stand together. And that's what we're calling for right now. We're calling for solidarity. We're calling for people to stand together. We're saying to people, let's start talking together.
0: Councillor Kelly says withholding the activation of land will not improve the quality of life for communities in New South Wales. And moving forward, the Aboriginal land rights movement wants a seat at the table with the state government. He says they want to ensure the best interests of the community is the focus of decision making with the bill. 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

0: So blackfellas could occupy mining sites all around this country that are not in the way, and it's completely legal. They can just set up their little camp, have their fire going and everything. They say, oh, this ceremony is ongoing and we don't know when it's going to finish. That's the key. They need an ongoing ceremony that needs to be maintained.
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15: This episode of Speaking Out contains discussions and references to family violence and gendered violence. We'll include information and links to resources at the end. Please listen with care.
16: Loving fathers, loving brothers. Of course, there's so many, you know, amazing men who don't choose to use violence and abuse to women, but we need more from those men. We need those men to stand up for women. We need those men to be tellable men, make themselves vulnerable so someone who may be struggling with this behaviour could go to them. We need men to be leading these conversations like they are with who's playing footy this weekend. We need men to really make it your business and talk to your sons and your people in your workplace and at the pub, wherever you are, to be really leading these conversations. There's such an important role for men to play.
15: This is Speaking Out. I'm Larissa Berendt. Today I'm joined by Regan Mitchell, a Wiradjuri Ngunnawal woman and experienced leader in the domestic violence sector. Recently, she was appointed Director of Aboriginal and Torres Strait Islander Strategy at Our Watch, a national organisation for the prevention of violence against women. It's a significant step forward and will allow Regan to use her knowledge to help put out the fire before it starts. Because the reality is, Aboriginal and Torres Strait Islander women are 11 times more likely to die due to assault than non-Indigenous women. It's a shocking statistic. And it's a problem that can't be fully addressed without acknowledging the way colonialism, racism, and entrenched stereotypes impact our communities, both in the way we're seen and the way we see ourselves. Having been a caseworker for almost 10 years before moving into policy and strategy work, Regan has supported and stood for countless victim survivors of domestic and gendered violence, as well as bringing a deep cultural knowledge and care to this vital work. Regan, welcome to Speaking Out.
16: Thank you. And thank you for all the important conversations you have.
15: Oh, thank you. I love doing the show. I love bringing all the people I love to the audience that's been really loyal to the show. And I'm really excited to have you here and to talk about the amazing and really important work that you're doing. In fact, you've developed a reputation as somebody who doesn't shy away from hard conversations. Why is it important that we speak frankly about things that are really difficult?
16: I think that this is a conversation when we talk about, in particular, this men's violence against women is something that's been so secretive. It's something that's been taboo. It's something that has, as a society, we've put shame onto it and it lives in the darkness. And we just cannot continue to do that, as we know that it's just unacceptable, the treatment of women, in particular Aboriginal and Torres Strait Islander women. So it's so important that we actually are open and willing to be talking about this. And, you know, kind of having those difficult conversations and shedding light onto this conversation, because we know whenever we leave it in the dark, what it's actually doing is we're keeping women to be silent because of shame. And so it's just really important that we normalise this conversation so people have the opportunity to be able to speak about it and seek support earlier on instead of waiting to that end part when it's, you know, often too late.
15: I think one of the things I appreciate by the way you speak about these issues is you do make us question where we put that shame, and is that, you know, and to highlight the fact that that isn't in the right place. And you help us appreciate that a large part of the isolating of women in these processes is about that silencing, and that there is real power in giving people their voice back.
16: Yeah, that's right. And I think, I mean, shame is not helpful for anyone. It's not how we're going to grow. It's not how we're going to learn and seek help, whether you're a victim survivor or someone who's using violence. So it really is important that we're tellable people, that we're approachable people, that we're safe people, so people are going to be more willing to have this conversation.
15: And before we get into talking about your work with Our Watch, I just want to acknowledge the work that you did leading up to that, and because you've got such a vast amount of experience working to support children, young people, women, families and communities who've been impacted by systemic disadvantage, by intergenerational trauma. And one of the places you've been able to do this work, of course, is Weave Youth and Community Services. What influenced you to start working there?
16: Yeah, look, I was really lucky to be able to start a role at Weave in the Staying Home Leaving Violence program at the Women and Children's Centre in Waterloo. Really, that job came up and I was like, I really want this job, because I'd been kind of organically doing that kind of thing forever. I was just that person that, I'm not a passive bystander, I was that person that would get out of the car, whether it be someone I knew or someone I didn't know, a family member, if I saw a woman who I felt was unsafe or kids, like, I'm going to be that person that, you know, gets involved, and it is my business. So when the job that I saw come up for Weave, it's just immediately, it really spoke to me, because in a more of a formal capacity to be able to work at a women and children's centre in a mainstream role in a mainstream organisation with a high population of Aboriginal women and children. So exclusively working with women who are in the thick of violence from all different backgrounds, who are wanting to escape or have just fled from a relationship. And that is, as we know, the most unsafe times for women and children. So for me to be able to have the privilege of kind of be trusted in a role like that was something that I really wanted to do, and I loved my time at Weave.
15: One of the things that you did there, of course, was take a holistic approach to how you supported people in that work. Can you explain to people who don't understand what that means, what a holistic approach is in this space?
16: Yeah, so if a woman's experiencing violence and that's what they're presenting with, you can bet there's a lot of other things going on and a lot of other types of support you need. It's not a blanket fit. It's not a one size fits all. And it's also like there's often children and other family members. So that holistic approach, you know, encompasses, you know, a child might need support with tutoring because of their situation. They might need support, young people to be able to obtain their license and have never had that opportunity. A woman might need support with counselling when it's all there. There's so many aspects of and youth programs and cultural programs, and I guess that holistic, it really does take, if you want long-term change and long-term opportunities for not just to flee an unsafe situation, but to be able to have the opportunity to go on and thrive and do well and be successful and kind of break that cycle, you really do need all the pieces to come together. And so, yeah, Weave are pretty unique in that way, that, you know, they've been around for a long time and have all those suite of services that we can access when you come through the door for, you know, domestic violence or something else.
15: You touched lightly on this, but I want to dig into it a little bit deeper, because I imagine one of the things that's really essential in doing this work is the need to create that incredible amount of trust with the people that you're working with, the people that you're helping who've walked through that door. How did you approach that part of your work of building that trust with really vulnerable people, most of whom have had trust broken?
16: Yeah, that's a really good question, because people who work in these roles and are recruiting for these roles are often focused on a certain degree, a certain tertiary education, which obviously is important and I respect that. However, this type of role requires a very specific skill set, a really specific type of personality, characteristic traits, I believe, for supporting women who are in the most traumatic times in their life, stressful, but also the most private times. And again, there's a lot of shame with that. So you really do need to approach it It's with humility, with a non-judgmental type of person, attitude, connectability, but all those things, and authenticity and safe, but all those things, you know, have to come from a place where you really have to understand the difference between work, you as a caseworker, and that woman is you've just been dealt a different card of hands. That's the reality. And most people will not last 5 seconds in that woman's shoes, which I like to remind my colleagues when I was working in that space, because when you're in that role, you're a manager reporter, huge responsibility and huge power associated with that. So it's very easy to have a certain view on someone that walks through the door. But those women that I've worked with for years, sometimes years on end, you know, I've had clients for 6 years, 8 years, are most incredible women I've ever met, some of the most smartest women I've ever met, some of the best mothers I've ever met, despite such, you know, horrendous situations. And I feel like when you approach that with that view and understanding, knowing that those women are the experts of their own lives, they're the experts of their own kids' lives, but if you really deep down believe that, then you're going to be able to approach that with walking alongside women, knowing that they need the right support at the right time, but they are the person that's best placed to know what that is, and to be able to really listen and, just be, you know, someone that's approaching this with humility and understand the privilege you have that someone is basing their trust on you. And that if you really understand that, you're going to be able to have that connectability. When, you know, no amount of skills after that will matter if you don't have that connection where that woman can tell you, like, her honest truth about what she needs to be able to go on and support her properly for her to be able to reach her goals and be able to have opportunities to move on and have, you know, like, a successful, amazing life, which we see all the time.
15: There's a lot of wisdom in that compassionate perspective that you just gave, but one thing that struck me in listening to you speak about that and your observations is the breadth of the type of woman that this can happen to, and that there is no one profile of a woman who will find herself in a situation of domestic violence.
16: Absolutely. There is no postcode or background or race or socioeconomic background that will set you apart to being at risk of men's violence. It may look different. We may not hear about it the same way, but it's everywhere. And, you know, and especially when I think about the work that I do, you know, mostly that's focused on Aboriginal and Torres Strait Islander women, there is that perception that this is, you know, connected to low socioeconomic people. This is connected to Aboriginal and Torres Strait Islander people and other people from other backgrounds. And that's just not true. It really is not true. This is everywhere in all types of society. As I said, we don't often hear about it the same way, but it's there.
15: You worked as the Domestic Violence Program Manager and Prevention Specialist at WEAVE for around 9 years and then made the move to Our Watch, the nation's leader in primary prevention of gendered violence. What drew you to want to move into that advocacy work from casework?
16: Yeah, so I love casework and I still love casework, and I still, you know, as someone, when you're known to do that kind of work, you're the go-to in family and your community. So I still am very much in touch with response and frontline work. I really did think I was going to, like, retire in casework and response because I love it and I'm always will. But what was happening for me, Larissa, was you've going along and you're having these wins and you're having lots of success. You're involved with lots of women who are able to flee from violence and move on and have successful lives, but it keeps happening again and again on repeat, and it feels like you're putting out fires, but nothing's changing and it happens again. And people, when you say, oh, you know, when they ask you where you work and you tell them, and this is what you do, work with women in domestic violence, literally always the answer is, oh, that must be really hard. But that work was never hard. Working with women, despite horrific stories and with their kids, was never hard. Working, even crossing over with men who use violence, wasn't what was taxing on me. But what was taxing on me was the systems and the structures and the attitudes and the beliefs in those systems and structures and the biases and the discrimination and the misogyny in those systems that are exhausting and give you burnout and affects your, you know, emotional, cultural, physical well-being. So I guess I was tired of nothing changing and for the same reason. So I was organically gravitating towards primary prevention and early intervention. And at Weave, we kind of knew we had to incorporate that. Just doing the response work, we knew wasn't going to work on its own, just like primary prevention doesn't work on its own. It's that whole continuum that's needed. So we were organically doing that work unfunded because we knew we had to. So we were, you know, making up little campaigns with our tiny little resources and workforce. One was called Be the Change around people's responsibility. And it's funny because I was just kind of organically moving to that, but that's how it happened because I was tired of no change, tired of seeing the same thing happening again and on repeat. And I wanted to then, then I saw this role at Our Watch and I just thought, you know what, I want to have a crack at the other end. I want to have a try at kind of stopping violence before it starts and working at what the root drivers are. So that's how that happened.
15: Working on a strategic or policy level can sometimes bring with it a disconnect from the realities of what people are trying to achieve. But I imagine your experiences as a caseworker have helped inform that. How do you ensure that you keep your work grounded in those realities?
16: Yeah, like I said before, working with women on the ground is a privilege. It really is. So all these women, you know, hundreds of women a year have entrusted me with some of the most personal things and the hardest times. And for me, it is incredibly important for me to honour those women's stories, to honour those women's stories as they should be honoured, and those children's stories. And that is what I use to inform my work and my how I approach my work. But also having experience in navigating those systems and seeing where the flaws are at best and seeing where the harm is, which is pretty common, and which parts and when, is super important when we're talking about crime prevention and stopping violence before it starts, when we're talking about attitudes and all the things, the environments that where violence is more likely to live. So having that first-hand information, having a seat at the table, really, and seeing how that plays out and the effects is, to me, incredible insight. You can't really get in the same way. And I truly believe that you hear women differently when you're going through that process for so long with a family. You hear women differently, you see it differently. And it's incredibly, as I said, incredibly important to me that I honour those stories, I don't forget those stories and those women, and that's what I use to anything I do in my role now at Our Watch.
15: Our Watch has recently established an Aboriginal and Torres Strait Islander Strategy Directorate, and you are the inaugural director. What does that mean to you, and what are you hoping to achieve in the role?
16: It's so significant, but it's really important that we kind of acknowledge that long before my appointment at Our Watch, there's been Aboriginal and Torres Strait Islander women and men, either on the staff or on the board, who've been championing this work at Our Watch, you know, for the last 11 years. One of them is my colleague that's still there, Carla McGrady. But that wouldn't have happened without those strong voices and that expertise that have pushed and wanted, you know, made sure that Our Watch was prioritising this work. And then, you know, it's you know, I feel very privileged to come into this role now on the back of that. That's, you know, clearly been listened to by Our Watch, by our allies, you know, from the board and our CEO, to now back that up with an action. That, you know, it's a really clear action and message, and it speaks volumes to me about Our Watch's position on, you know, really prioritising Aboriginal and Torres Strait Islander women in particular's voices and knowledge and expertise and lived experience on how to, you know, do this kind of work. Because, as I said before, this is not a one-size-fits-all type of model that you can use. Clearly that's not working, because that's what's been happening for so long, and it's just getting worse for our women. So it takes a really specific and unique type of approach and strategy to kind of address a very specific and complex situation and issue that our women are now in.
15: According to our watch, Aboriginal and Torres Strait Islander women are 11 times more likely to die due to an assault than non-Indigenous women and experience violence at 3.1 times the rate of non-Indigenous women. From your perspective in working in these issues and living as part of the First Nations community, what are some of the reasons for that?
16: Yep, so those statistics that we talk about, they get thrown around a lot, and it worries me that we're actually getting desensitized by these statistics, but they're actually horrific, and we all need to, you know, we need everyone to be shocked at this and not accepting of this. I need to say that. And also I also need to add that in the Northern Territory and other remote areas, it's much worse than the statistics you just read out. So again, that's often left off people's conversations, and I know people in the Northern Territory and other remote areas feel invisible, you know, who are suffering the most and most impacted by this. So it's a really important question, because to fix any problem, to stop and prevent any problem, you have to understand the root causes. If we're talking about your tap running time and time again and you get the plumber back in and it keeps running, a plumber needs to really understand what the underlying issues are and the root causes for it to stop. And I don't mean to trivialise any other subject by using that analogy, but it's the same concept. And there's clear evidence, Larissa, on what the root drivers are of violence against Aboriginal and Torres Strait Islander women, and it's the ongoing impacts of colonisation, it's the ongoing racism that's alive in play today, and women not being equal to men, which was introduced from colonisation as well. And when those three intersect, you know, we're adding on, when I say impacts of colonisation, what does that even mean? It means how colonisation has impacted not just us as blackfellas, but as white people, where we can see it now where, you know, from the beginning of colonisation, white men have been disrespecting, bashing, raping, coercive controlling our women with little to no consequences. And you can see that legacy now where when that's happening, violence is happening to our women, there's a different response. There's less empathy. There's less outrage. There's less rallies. We're less likely to have the media report on it. So these impacts of colonisation are alive and in play today. And when that intersects with gender inequality and racism, here you find an environment where, of course, we're going to see, if you put any group of people in that situation, you're going to see higher rates and more risk of men's violence against women. It makes perfect sense. This is not a blackfella problem, and this is not our traditional way. This is a result of ongoing legacy from that colonisation brought. And until we really understand that and accept it, because we can say it, but until like the broader society understands it and accepts it, we don't have an opportunity to challenge that, to change it. But we know from evidence that, and when I say evidence, I'm talking about also inquests, endless royal commissions through the white legal system that white people built. Their legal systems have handed us these evidence, which often sits on a shelf and doesn't get addressed. But, you know, as blackfellas, we know, we watch it, we live it, we see it. The way our people don't matter in the same way, and women, you know, add the sexist part on it, we are bottom of the barrel. And, you know, there's the main thing too is remember that there's lots of things that are inevitable, but men's violence against women is not one of them. It's preventable. So when you know that, it's so important that we really all understand and accept the root causes. There's other key contributing factors as well, but the root causes are those impacts of colonisation, the racism, and put it with sexism, put those together, and this is what we're going to see, this boiling pot.
15: You're listening to Speaking Out, and I'm Larissa Berendt. I'm in conversation with Wiradjuri Ngunnawal woman, Regan Mitchell, an experienced leader in the domestic violence sector. I'll bring you more of our discussion in a moment, but first, this is Darumbal Murray and Tongan artist Mikesha with her song, Lean On You.

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0: Regan Mitchell is my guest today. She's the newly appointed Director of Aboriginal and Torres Strait Islander Strategy at Our Watch, a national organisation for the prevention of violence against women. We've been reflecting on Regan's almost 10 years with Weave Youth and Community Services in Waterloo, as well as her work in policy and prevention. But it's clear to see that when it comes to eradicating family and gendered violence, we need to make it everyone's business. Listening to you speak, it's easy to be reminded that we need policy levers and programs in place, and we need to be thinking about prevention as well as support. But it's also apparent that there are attitudinal changes that need to take place. And I wonder what your reflections are on what needs to happen in a societal sense in terms of changing those attitudes, and particularly the role of the media.
3: It's going to take every pocket of society. Our Watch as an organisation cannot stop violence against women, and nor can any one single organisation or anything else. But it's going to take our leaders, it's going to take our government, our media, every pocket of society where we live, work and play and socialise, to come together to understand what evidence has told us that attitudes linked to men who are disrespectful to women, even if it's subtle, when there's misogyny, when there's discrimination, when there's that racist joke, when there's that sexist joke, when we sexualise women, when we pigeonhole women into, you know, roles in at home, when all those things, those attitudes, beliefs that, you know, men are more superior to women and all those things, even, like I said, if it's subtle, when those attitudes exist, it is directly linked to behaviours that can go on then and be disrespectful, abusive and violent to women. So literally every single one of us have a really important role to play. And the media, in particular, have such a powerful platform, so much influence, that needs to come with responsibility. And we know the media know how to do it because we saw it. We've seen it with COVID. No matter where you sat with COVID or what you wanted to happen, we were inundated 24 hours a day with COVID messaging about what the government wanted to achieve, that goal. So unless you are living under a rock, that's what you heard every day. So imagine if we had even 20% of that, in that care and investment, we could literally have the opportunity to where we're educating and raising awareness of these root causes and these drivers and our responsibilities and what we can do. There's also a lot of such amazing people who are not okay with this violence on our women, non-Indigenous people, but they don't know what to do and they don't know why. The media have this incredible, uniquely placed position where they could really be talking about this. And as I said, you know, a lot today, this is based on evidence and evidence that aligns with someone like me who has worked in this sector for so long. This aligns perfectly for me. But here we have an opportunity for the media in particular to really step up and choose to prioritise it, because it is a choice.
0: What are the responsibility of men in this space?
3: Yeah, like, so I think for a long time it's been a women's kind of leadership movement, but men, we need men. We need, there's so many, I think we can all say we know really loving men, loving fathers, loving brothers. Of course, there's so many, you know, amazing men who don't choose to use violence and abuse to women, but we need more from those men. We need those men to stand up for women. We need those men to be tellable men, make themselves vulnerable so someone who may be struggling with this behaviour could go to them. We need men to be leading these conversations like they are with who's playing footy this weekend. We need men to really make it your business and talk to your sons and your people in your workplace and at the pub, wherever you are, to be really leading these conversations. There's such an important role for men to play. We need men to come into this picture. We can't do it on our own. Women have been trying for years. The other thing is we don't get heard the same way as men do for other men. So men have a crucial role to play. And I think that men are becoming, you know, more open to coming into this conversation, especially the younger ones, and men, you know, becoming more vulnerable. The other part to this is, you know, women are also responsible with how we raise our boys and men to be a certain way and to be tough and you don't cry and all those things. We do it as well. But, you know, it's not good for men's health and emotional well-being to be a certain way and to be tough and things that, you know, traditionally that we do expect of men. But we need men to not just be involved but, like, lead in these conversations.
0: In the time that you've been working in this space, doing the hard work at the coalface and then, of course, now in the advocacy policy area, what are the things that you've seen changed, particularly the conversations?
3: Yeah, I've definitely seen, it's hard to see crime prevention. It's, you can't see it like you can response work, but, you know, Our Watch did a recent survey with men, I think 18 to 30, and 8 out of 10 men said they're not accepting at all of violence and abuse against women, but they don't know what to do. So I really believe, you know, and as a mother of two sons as well, I believe that it's shifting. I believe that men are becoming more vulnerable in their conversations and having, you know, more opportunity where it's okay to cry. 10 years ago, even, if I went to a domestic violence conference, I'd be lucky to see one man. And now I'm going to these spaces where this is what we're talking about. This is what we're trying to, you know, find solutions and lead and advocate for change. And we're seeing more men come to these spaces. We're seeing more focus on men too, because it doesn't make sense to not center men in this conversation. And also, if you care about women, you need to care about men. But yeah, I definitely feel that men are becoming really more involved and confident and wanting to, you know, lead and stand with women on this. Despite, you know, like the statistics, it's hard to think like that, but I believe there's change.
0: What do you think, I mean, obviously you're in the position of advocating for change, but what would be, if you had the national platform and a magic wand, what would be the main changes you'd like to see immediately that you think would make a difference in this space?
3: When we're talking about violence against Aboriginal and Torres Strait Islander women, and we talked about the root causes, and we think about the racism that stems from people not understanding who we are as a people, if we think about the truths not being told in schools, those belief systems and those attitudes that are deep-seated about we're more violent, we're criminals, we're more lazy, we're not as smart, we're drunks, we can't look after our kids. Those things are still, even though people mightn't walk around and say that as, you know, blatant as that, other than online, we still see that. That's an ingrained belief system. It's an ingrained narrative that we've all been born into this country. How do we expect people then not to go on and to believe those things when we're still refusing to tell the truth in schools? So if I think, you know, I think this goes for all Indigenous issues and problems, I'd love to see the education system incorporate the truth about our history, the truth about who we are, the truth about where we've come as a country and why. The why, the reasons that Aboriginal and Torres Strait Islander people do suffer from all the things we suffer from more than non-Indigenous people, and that how this was not who we were prior to colonisation. And that's just not a fairy tale that we just want to believe. We know there's evidence on that. So I don't think the majority of the broader society really understands that, because if you really understood that, it's actually, that's how you inform your solutions to get back to that. And, yeah, I think it's as simplistic as that is, we haven't even got that right yet.
0: It's hard to listen to you and not be struck by what a powerful advocate you are, obviously stemmed in your commitment to working on the ground at the coalface, your deep understanding of these issues. So can you share with us where you grew up and where you shaped your values and your worldview? Who was influential on you in growing up to give you such a strong sense of, you know, right and wrong and justice and the need for reform?
3: I grew up in Cowra, which I'm really grateful for, and I actually didn't leave Cowra until my early 30s. So it's a long time to spend in the country, in a country town, because it was such a good place for kids. But I think probably, I think my dad was a person that just used to stick up for people and didn't tolerate bullies. So I feel like that's kind of a character trait around justice, around sticking up for the underdog or someone who's more vulnerable. And I feel, yeah, like I think that is just who I became to be without thinking about it, that person. And I definitely come from a family that's very, we're not backward and coming forward in what we think. And we stand strong in what we believe in and what we're about. That was something that was encouraged, and that's what I saw growing up my whole life. So I think, yeah, organically I think I moulded into that as well, because that sense of justice and, like I said, you know, sticking up for someone more vulnerable and who's there's a when there's a power imbalance, that's just something naturally that came to me. And it isn't really a choice, because that's often a difficult situation. It's never the easy person to play that role, especially if it's someone you might know or someone in your community. But it's never been a choice for me to kind of be a bystander, a passive bystander.
0: You did acknowledge earlier when we were talking about your new role, other First Nations people who've worked in the space. And I just wondered who some of the people are who have been particularly inspiring in terms of their work, people who perhaps a broader community should know in terms of what they've done and achieved.
3: It's such a good question, Larissa, and someone's asked me this before and I had the same answer. The women that have really inspired me and impacted me and changed me and how I approach things have often been women that no one will hear about, have often been women that will never be on a stage or having this conversation with you on radio. It's women that are in the background that, that get missed. And especially in this new role, on a national scale, the women that I can't help but think about are in remote communities who are so incredibly wise, have such sophisticated thinking, and I just feel like that gold is missed often because people will never cross paths with these women. But for me, it's really important for me to try and listen to people who don't have spotlight on them, who are often at the back of the conference, who are too ashamed to ask a question and things like that, that I want to talk to in the break, that inspire me, that motivate me, inspire, you know, and really make me want to elevate their voices. Because usually the people who are the best place, have the best knowledge, are not in front of a microphone or on stages.
0: If there was a woman listening now who felt that she was in a situation of domestic violence she couldn't get out of, what would your advice be to her?
3: My advice would be to that you will be believed, that it is not okay. It is not your fault. And there are opportunities to change a situation. There are opportunities for you to go on and have the life that you are meant to have and to thrive. What I have said to him before is, this is not your story. This does not need to be your story. You literally can change your story today. It will not be easy, but one day you're going to look back on this and you're going to be like, yep, I got out and this will never happen to me again.
0: The other question I would ask you for people who are listening, you mentioned this before, there are people who look at this issue, are concerned about it and don't know what to do to help. What's your advice for people who want to express their allyship around this issue?
3: Yeah, really important question. Number one, you need to be a tellable person. What does that mean? It means that you might be someone that someone feels that you'd be safe, that'd be able to be keep confidence if needed, someone that would be not understanding, but most importantly, someone that will believe them. You're not going to go and tell someone who thinks that when you're scared that of being judged or that they won't even believe you in the first place. Because we know that a lot of men who use violence are, you know, top blokes. We know that they're very popular men. So it's hard when you're experiencing violence from somebody who's super popular and well-liked. You need to be someone that will believe that person. If someone's trusted you and made a disclosure like that, imagine how hard that would have been, how long they might have been sitting on that to be able to come and tell you. So number one, you need to believe them and tell them that you believe them. Acknowledge what they've been through as well. Acknowledge it genuinely, and I'm sorry for what you have been experiencing. And be a good listener, because that person will know what they need and they'll know when the time is right. Yeah, and so there's lots of services around, lots of advice. So as that terrible person, you might be able to go and, you know, research things and find people that would be the best person to support this person for when and if they're ready. And if someone's told you this disclosure and have asked you not to say anything and they're not ready to do anything right now, stay in contact with this person. Seek them out. Find ways to be able to have a communication with them that's private. So you're making sure that they know that you're there for them. For if situation escalates, if they change their mind, if they want to seek help, that you're still there checking in and ensuring that they know that they can come to you. Super important.
0: In doing all this work, how do you keep yourself strong and grounded? And I just guess in life in general, as somebody who lives a busy life but does hard, important work, what keeps you grounded? What keeps you strong?
3: I think, as I said before, it's never been the violence and the horrific stories and the situations that women and children, our women and children in particular, are suffering from that's exhausting and taxing. It's all those, you know, racist and discriminative and misogynist, sexist structures, policies, systems and attitudes within those systems and structures that is very hard to deal with. And as Aboriginal people, we know that with all the issues, it's the same thing, that these root causes that we're talking about and impacts of colonisation impact all of us. But I guess I think it's super important to, I do feel positive about change. I do believe that there are so many people that I know and we all know, non-Indigenous people who really do want this to change. They're not okay with this. And as I said, not sure how to or not sure why. The why is so important. But I do believe that, you know, this is preventable. This particular topic is, you know, men's violence against women is preventable, and it's also preventable against our women. So when you know that, that's hope. That's hopeful. We need to stick to the hope, because our women and children deserve it. Our women and children need us to. So, yeah, I feel like I could never not be fueled by all those women that we've talked about today, and our, you know, young girls and women coming through, and our men, because, as I said, healthy men thrive and our whole community benefits. But, you know, as a woman, I care about other women. I care about, you know, and as Aboriginal women, we care about all women. And I feel so grateful and privileged to be able to be in this role to kind of advocate for that.
0: Well, we're grateful and privileged to have you in the role. Regan, I want to thank you for all of the important good work you do, with the passion and heart that you have done it with the change you've made and the changes you'll continue to make in this role. And thank you so much for stopping by, speaking out and sharing that wisdom with us.
3: Thank you so much, Larissa. And again, thank you for prioritising this important issue that we all need to be talking about.
0: That was Regan Mitchell, the inaugural Director of Aboriginal and Torres Strait Islander Strategy at Our Watch. If you want to hear from more incredible women discussing family and gendered violence from a black perspective, you might want to check out a panel I did called Bearing Witness with journalist Amy McGuire alongside writer and advocate Ashley Donoghue. You can find it along with all your favourite Speaking Out episodes on the ABC Listen app. And if today's conversation has raised issues for you, or if you're concerned about someone you know, call the Aboriginal and Torres Strait Islander Crisis Support Line, 13 YARN, or 1800 RESPECT.
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5: Because I had lost faith and left everything.

That was Balambiel, The Learning by Radical Sun. It's the title track from his latest album and earned him 2 nominations for this year's National Indigenous Music Awards. That's the show for now. Join us again next time for more stories from across Indigenous Australia. Speaking Out is produced by Janaea Gibbs-Muir and Nadine Haynes. Our senior producer is Jay McAllister. And as always, you can find us on the ABC Listen app or on social media via ABC Indigenous, along with our Titter Show Away, hosted by the fabulous Rudy Bremer. This week, Rudy is speaking with Michelle Maynard ahead of next week's National Indigenous Fashion Awards on Larrakia Country. I'm Larissa Berendt, and this is Speaking Out.

0: Hello, I'm Adam Evans with the NIRS News. Shackling women in custody while they're giving birth is traumatic for the mother and dangerous for the child. That's what Independent Senator Lydia Thorpe wants to change. She's introduced a bill to end the practice across the country last week. Senator Thorpe says there's no evidence of women trying to escape while trying to give birth.
1: Handcuffing these people one-handed to the bed and one foot to the bed. How do you, like, I've had three babies. And I can't imagine how anyone could give birth in that position, being locked up, the terrifying feeling, and being so restricted, and also creating harm to the baby that's about to be birthed.
0: If you want to rent a unit in any Australian capital city, you'll be paying more than half of your wage if you're earning $70,000. That's the finding from the latest Priced Out report from the housing advocacy group Everybody's Home. Someone earning close to the median annual income of $70,000 is spending two-thirds of their earnings on renting an average Sydney unit, while someone earning $130,000 a year will have to spend 40% of their pay for a medium-priced unit in Sydney. People are considered to be in housing stress if they're spending over 30% of their pay on rent. Hundreds of little penguins in Victoria are being rounded up and vaccinated each night to protect them from bird flu.
2: There's a bit of a knack to it, for sure. They are feisty little animals. You do go home with a few bites and scratches, but yeah, you get a bit of practice.
0: That's Ben Thomas from Phillip Island Nature Parks on the ABC. Around 1,000 birds have been given shots, and there are plans to vaccinate about 5,000 more against the H5N1 at Phillip Island and St Kilda colonies. Ships that pass through the Strait of Hormuz will have to pay a service fee to Iran. It's a move that's been approved by the Iranian Parliament's National Security and Foreign Policy Commission. Under the policy, ships from countries that Iran lets use the major shipping

0: route will have to pay a toll. The payments will need to be made in currencies chosen by Tehran. The announcement comes as Iranian rial reaches record lows against the US dollar. And at least 30 people are dead after a mound of rubbish in a landfill collapsed onto nearby homes in heavy rains. Authorities are still searching for any people who may be buried in Guinea's capital, Conakry, in West Africa. The Guinean government had only recently ordered the eviction of people from around the site because of fears of a collapse. We'll have more coming up next.
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2: Program sponsor.
0: And the emotions of players and fans were on show at the SCG yesterday when the Sydney Swans hosted North Melbourne in the AFL. It was the team's first game since they stood down Isaac Heaney, Chad Warner, Nick Blakey, Riley Bice and James Jordan for the rest of the season for breaching club standards. Victorian police are still investigating the alleged sexual assault at a Melbourne hotel last Monday. Hundreds of supporters left the grounds after the women's game in the doubleheader featuring the AFLW and AFL games. Swans coach Dean Cox says he understands why people decided to walk out.
3: Everyone's emotions are different, and the way, you know, they want to support and show up, and we understood that. So for mine, I said yesterday, I'm sorry for putting everyone through this, and, you know, we'll do whatever we can to get their trust back.
0: Meanwhile, in rugby league, the Sydney Roosters have slipped down to third place on the ladder after a shock loss to the West Tigers in the NRL. Tigers halfback Jock Madden kicked the winning field goal in the 78th minute to secure a 25-24 win yesterday in Sydney. In yesterday's other game, Cronulla beat the Titans 30-22. If you have any stories that you'd like to share with us, you can send us an email to news@nirs.org.au. That's news@nirs.org.au.
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0: Western science has used Mother Nature, has tortured Mother Nature for her secrets. And that's what we have to understand, that some things in Mother Nature is unknown, and when we're willing to not have to find all the answers, we step into that grandmother energy ourselves, where we trust in the unknown, we trust that there is something bigger and greater than us, and we move away from this reductionist way of thinking in the world, which a lot of Western science is very reductionist, and it doesn't see big picture and wholeness and interconnectedness. It just wants to get answers for why something is the way it is.
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7: And today, one of the guests I have is...
8: I hate interviewing.
9: I'm pretty good, how are you?
10: The Indigenous people.
11: I want to be someone that's... Nice. Recognised internationally.
7: First Nations artist and a proud Gadigal man.
12: I'm Aaron, nice to speak to you again.
8: You're letting people know that you're appreciating them.
7: Yeah, good, good. Thanks so much for joining us this afternoon. I realise you
12: sure
7: have a
12: can, brother. How
7: very
12: you doing?
7: Tight and
12: busy
7: schedule. Today we're talking music, identity, creativity, and what it makes to carve out your own lane.
8: Even though I'm not in the biggest position yet,
11: emerging artists around. I don't see myself stopping anytime soon. Good things happen. People like my song. You know, shamelessly plugging yourself. You also never know who's in the crowd with you.
7: Could I ask though? Like, okay, cool.
12: When I heard it back, I was like, oh my god, they put my laugh in there.
8: You know, like, you gotta build that community.
13: I think anyone at any level, no matter how much success they've had.
12: Yeah, that sounds good.
0: Check, check, 1, 2, 1, 2, woo, woo, woo, woo.
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1: over. Good afternoon. Here's your drive time weather. It's a clean, sunny start to the week right across the network, and today is the warmest day you'll see for a while. Sydney's topping out around 20 with clear skies and no rain in sight. Out west, Parramatta is the warmer end of town at 24. Up in the Blue Mountains, a mild 20 with just a slight 10% chance of a shower. Central Coast 22 and sunny, Newcastle the same at 22, and down the Shoalhaven 22 with a bit of cloud drifting through. Overnight, it cools off sharply. Sydney around 16, Parramatta down to 13, the mountains dropping to a cold 11. Central Coast 14, Newcastle 13, Shoalhaven 14. Enjoy it while it lasts. Rain's building for tomorrow.

0: And we're back here at Making Tracks here at Kui Radio 93.7 FM. I did say that we're going to have a very special and very cool guest. We are covering First Sounds Volume 13 all across this nation, and we have this awesome, talented young lady called Gloves. Gloves, is that how I pronounce it?
1: Yes, that's right.
0: Gloves, welcome to the show. Thank you so much for joining us today.
1: No worries at all.
0: Awesome. Firstly, just let the mob know who you are, what you're about, and, take it from there.
1: No worries. I'm a Kaurag Fijian Polynesian woman through my maternal line, and I live in Maganjin, Brisbane, and I make electro-pop, kind of alternative pop music. I call it Blacktronica. It's all music that's informed by my history and looking to the future and what that sort of sounds like.
0: Wow, it's beautiful. Yeah, I like it. Blacktronica is deadly. Your sound could be best described as cinematic and emotionally immersive. When you look back at your earliest releases, how has your storytelling evolved to become Gloves, the artist that we know today?
1: I mean, it's constantly evolving. I think your expression as an artist is always evolving, just like you are as a person. So when you know, you're constantly learning new things and understanding more of yourself. This latest sort of release of music that I put out is music I've written over the last 2 years. It's probably 3 years now. So, yeah, I'm definitely in a different phase of my evolution now, but it's really cool to create something and make music based on sort of thoughts that you had at the time that you really wanted to put into sound and audio. Every song that I put out there is kind of like something that I want to express. But I wish that I could express a lot more music. It's just really expensive to get in studio and do it and go through the whole process. So, yeah, every time I do put out some music, I'm really proud that I got a chance to do it.
0: It's hats off for saying that, because I know that there's a lot of mob out there that have the idea or the urge and the creative talent such as yourself, and then they find that they just don't quite get into the studio and stuff like that. How do you get over that kind of barrier? What do you do for yourself to push forward?
1: It's finding the right collaborators to work with, I think, and that takes a lot of... It does take some time to figure out the right people that you want to work with and feel comfortable enough with to be vulnerable with in the studio and to write together. So it's about the building of relationships, which does take time, you know, and figuring out which people sort of light that up with you. Because, I mean, I think as mob and maybe as creatives generally that are sort of focused on that relational side, it's about kind of, yeah, being vulnerable enough to find those connections. And, yeah, it's tricky. It is tricky to do, I have to admit.
0: Yeah, and when you say vulnerable, I just wanted to say, like, we're going to be playing the track Lost from the album very, very shortly after a few questions, and in that you can hear the subtlety and the, I'm still going to use the same word, the vulnerability that you have within the music. Like, it's really an opening of the soul, and you can really hear that in the music, and I just wanted to acknowledge that and give that to you. It's beautiful. It's a beautiful song.
1: Thank you.
0: You're welcome. You've performed at major festivals like Dark Mofo, Splendor in the Grass. What are some of the defining moments on those stages that kind of changed the way that you're headed?
1: Yeah, look, I think performing is a interesting one because, like you said, it's like a bearing of your soul in a live sort of sense. And so for me, the way I feel about a performance is all about sort of the team that enabled that to happen. And I would say, like, at Dark Mofo and when I performed at the Powerhouse here in Maganjin, like, the team that you work with on site really do make a huge difference to how you feel about expressing yourself, like I was saying, with, like, who you work with. So I'm very sort of particular about making sure that the team there are, like, nice people, do you know what I mean?
0: Yeah.
1: So, you know, like, as a black fella, you're always kind of political in a way, and so, yeah, I just want to make sure that it's, like, a safe space for me to express myself, and those moments, like when I work with those really nice teams, I'm like, I walk away and going, yeah, I could express myself really well in that scenario, and it felt really good.
0: Yeah, nice. I know what you mean by politics and trying to avoid it, and sometimes you just can't avoid it. You got to hit it straight on, and other times you just want to protect everyone from it. So, yeah, I get you.
1: Yeah.
0: Visual storytelling, like, there's a lot of photos that you have, and a lot of your imagery is really huge part of your artistry and how you present your music. You've been recognised at the National Film and Music Awards. Was there anything that inspired you to take a creative control of the work as well as your music?
1: Yeah, I mean, I've always been involved in expression for a long time, but music has been relatively new in terms of, like, I don't know, the last 6 years. But before that, I work as a professional communicator in lots of different ways. So in a digital sense, in a visual sense, so photos, video, and you know, in terms of text. And so it was always really important to me that I tried to use all of those skills in this project.
0: Wonderful. Look, I really want to share with the mob this new track that you've got on First Sounds Volume 13. Do you mind if we go play the track for the mob and then and come back and continue this interview?
1: Yeah, love it.
0: Deadly As. In fact, do you want to you know, introduce it to everybody?
1: Yeah, this is my song, Lost.

0: And we're back here at Making Tracks here at Career Radio, and I have the beautiful and talented artist Gloves on the line. And First Sounds, this song was actually part of the First Sounds Volume 13. So First Sounds is such an important platform for Mob and First Nations artists. What does it mean to you to be included in the Volume 13?
1: Well, first of all, it's awesome to be, you know, with all the other incredible artists that are putting out their own beautiful works, and being alongside them, you know, to be selected is a really beautiful thing. And so I really appreciate, you know, being on a compilation with so many, you know, deadly people. So that's awesome. But then that gets, you know, sent out to all the community radios, stations, and then, you know, there's more ability for all of our art to be, you know, shared and put into community where that may not happen through other ways. So, yeah, I think it's an amazing initiative.
0: Yeah, I mean, 250 community radio stations, that's where Volume 13 has been distributed to. So that's nothing to sneeze at. That's a lot of community radio. It's probably the first place that a lot of Australians actually get heard, like Mob, any artist get heard. And actually, can you share your experience of hearing your music played on community radio for the first time?
1: Yeah, I mean, 4ZZZ is a community radio station here in Meganjin that, you know, I listen to, and it's beautiful how much support that I've received from, you know, that radio station, and, you know, pulling me in for interviews and, you know, supporting my EP that came out last year in 2025. Like, it's just so beautiful that, you know, people send me texts from, you know, where I live, and they're like, I just heard your music, you know, while I was dropping the kids off at school or whatever it was. And I'm like, oh, that's awesome. Like, I really love that, you know, it can be heard locally, and that, you know, the radio announcers that work, you know, as a part of those stations aren't often paid, and they just drop on your music and they're like, I just love your work. And I'm like, oh, thanks. It's really, really nice.
0: Shucks. That's awesome. Well, you would have, let's look to the future now. Like, the songs, this album's came out, you've got other music coming. What's happening in the future for Gloves? What's in it? What's happening for you?
1: Well, last year was like a huge year. I released 8, you know, songs as a part of my EP. And so, you know, I've been building a live show, and I performed at Big Sound, and there was a lot that was going on. So it was pretty hectic. So I'm having a little bit of a break, but I'm gearing up to do some more live shows this year. Once I've sort of finalised my live show, which I did perform at Black Day Out as well last year. So, yeah, I can't wait to have some interstate shows and hopefully bring it down to Gadigal and, you know, some different spots. But, yeah, it's sort of like pacing myself for the build again, I think, at this point.
0: Awesome, because that was my next question. Are we going to see you here soon? Are we going to see you down this way?
1: That is definitely on the cards for sure, and I'd love to do it with some other deadly First Nations artists down there. Like Highlander was on my EP. He remixed Lost for me, and there's some other amazing artists that I do have relationships with down there, so I'm really excited to hopefully pull together something.
0: Deadly. I was going to try and get you to commit, because Highlander is—he's a deadly brother. He's got some great music and very talented. So hearing you guys have collaborated on everything is really positive. So I'm going to put it out there and say, can't wait to see you when you get here.
1: Thank you.
0: And looking forward to it.
1: Yep,
0: awesome, Az.
1: Yeah.
0: Gloves, thanks so much for coming in today and coming on the phone and having a yarn to me. And really appreciate you. Looking forward to seeing what's coming out next.
1: Thank you for inviting me.
0: Wonderful. Deadly Ass. Thanks, Gloves.

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1: Hello, I'm Adam Evans with the NIRS News. Trying to end the use of strip searches for under-18s is the aim of a new bill introduced to the federal parliament. Independent Senator Lydia Thorpe says strip searches are used too often on youth in prison with very little results. She says the practice is traumatising for young people.
2: We're talking about children with disabilities, we're talking about children who may have come from a situation out of home care and been sexually abused already. Then they go into these, prisons and they've

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3: And today, one of the guests I have is...
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5: I'm pretty good. How are you?
6: The Indigenous people.
7: I want to be someone that's nice. Recognised internationally.
3: First Nations artist and a proud Gadigal man.
8: Yeah, Aaron, nice to speak to you again.
4: You're letting people know that you're appreciating them.
3: Yeah, good, good. Thanks so much for joining
4: appreciate
3: us
4: them.
3: This afternoon. I realise you
8: sure
3: have a
8: can,
3: very
8: how you
3: tight
8: doing?
3: And
8: so
3: that's,
8: yeah.
3: Today we're talking music, identity, creativity, and what it makes to carve out your own lane.
4: Even though I'm not in the biggest position yet.
7: Emerging artists, emerging artists around. I don't see myself stopping anytime soon. Good things happen. People like my song. You know, shamelessly plugging yourself. You also never know who's in the crowd with you.
3: Could I ask though, like, okay, cool.
8: When I heard it back, I was like, oh my God, they put my laugh in there.
4: You know, like, you got to build that community.
9: I think anyone at any level, no matter how much success they've had.
8: Yeah, sounds good. Check, check, 1, 2, 1, 2, woo, woo, woo, woo. 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
3: Who's your mob, where you're from, and whereabouts in the country are you?

if people choose to live where there's no jobs, obviously it's very, very difficult to close the gap. It's not the job of the taxpayer to subsidise lifestyle choices. The way

0: This is Dallas. I'm from Gerringer. My people are Wandiwandian people down the south coast of New South Wales. I'm here in Redfern and I'm listening to Koori Radio 93.7 FM.
1: 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Voucher 2 is also available now and must be used by 14th of July 2027. 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That means two valid vouchers can be combined for a total of $100 towards an eligible activity. 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

Good afternoon. Here's your drive time weather. It's a clean, sunny start to the week right across the network, and today is the warmest day you'll see for a while. Sydney's topping out around 20, with clear skies and no rain in sight. Out west, Parramatta is the warmer end of town at 24. Up in the Blue Mountains, a mild 20 with just a slight 10% chance of a shower. Central Coast 22 and sunny, Newcastle the same at 22, and down the Shoalhaven 22 with a bit of cloud drifting through. Overnight, it cools off sharply. Sydney around 16, Parramatta down to 13, the mountains dropping to a cold 11. Central Coast 14, Newcastle 13, Shoalhaven 14. Enjoy it while it lasts. 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
1: And we're back here at Koori Radio, 93.7 FM. Coming up very shortly in September, we've got the Indigenous Literacy Foundation Day. I think it's on the 2nd of September, and we have one of the key organisers and stakeholders on the line, Lucas Proudfoot. How are you, bros?
2: Aaron, nice to be back again, brother, and yeah, hope everyone's well out there.
1: Yeah, it's good to have you on. I saw it come up on my feed that it was coming up, and I thought I've got to have a yarn and let the mob know and remind them that it is something definitely worthwhile getting behind. So
2: definitely, it's good to be here.
1: So what's happening with it? It's Wednesday, September 2nd, and you'll be in town. What can the mob expect?
2: Yeah, brother, so it's the live stream starts at 10:30, so Wednesday the 2nd at 10:30, we're at the City Opera House. We've got both in-house at the venue itself. Kids will be coming, schools will be coming, along with you know, a lot of industry that are involved with the foundation, but yeah. It also is a live stream that goes out right across Australia. For kindies and primary schools, and yeah, they can log in and they go via ilf.org.au/ILD to register to get involved. But Country is our teacher, this year's theme, and you're going to see a film launch, which is going to be amazing, and you're going to meet little Minika and Chris, and that's all Central Desert focused, and you're going to hear language, they're going to talk about their country, where they come from, and I'm hosting this year, so I'll be popping in and out. There's going to be live performance. I'll be doing music. You've got Brother Dobby and Josh Pike coming in and doing their songs for Busking for Change, and well, it's action-packed, and you've also got astronomers are talking about, or astrophysicists, actually. That's a big word for me, but you've got Crystal Tanapoli and also Dr. Kristen Banks as well, and they're going to come in and talk about that. So it's just a whole range of, First Nations stories, culture, language, and going to be a lot of fun, action-packed.
1: Yeah, it sounds like it's going to be a great, great big day. Wow. Is it when you say that mob can link in, so it's like a live feed, so it doesn't matter where you are in this great, great country of ours, we can get a live view into what's happening here in Sydney.
2: Yeah, all you got to do is jump online to ILF's website. It's front and centre, and you'll see you register. And then that live link is then provided, and then you just log in when that live stream starts. And I was involved with it last year for the first time, and I tell you what, it was seamless. It was great, and what a great feedback after the live stream went out for all the artists. I know for myself personally, getting DMs from educators, parents, and saying that their kids had a fantastic time, and that, they even sent some videos of them, their classes dancing and stuff. So it's very, very accessible, and I think that's a great way of doing it, especially at an iconic venue there on Gadigal Country down there in Sydney and the Opera House. But mob right across Australia can watch it, and it doesn't matter where you are, as long as you've got that good internet. Not too patchy.
1: Well, the lineup's great. I'm pretty impressed with that. I mean, obviously Dobby and we got astrophysicists and all sorts getting into it, so that's really deadly. The video, just quickly before you go, I know you got to jump in and go grab the jar gems. The video, how did that get produced? How long did that take to make? And what was involved?
2: Well, I wasn't involved. You're talking about the film that's going to be launched? Well, just to quickly note too, there's also going to be a book launch as well from Central Australia, which is absolutely amazing. And so that's going to be, Miss Daisy, and that talks about Daisy Ward from Warrakoona community. And so that's happening as well. And that's titled My Walk Through the Seasons. And it's a phenomenal story about Central Desert Australia. But back to the what was your question?
1: How did the film come about, and what's involved with it? Yeah.
2: Yeah, well, it's something that Ella Schofield, who works at ILF, she is one of the producers behind it. I can't answer that exact one. I just know that they'd spent a lot of time out on country with the mob, and that's they were in Bantua and Ngurrupi mob, and you'll hear that in the languages of Aranda and also Walpiri. But that was Ella and her team went out there to film that. So I believe that was done some months ago. So there was a lot of work that was done there. But what's really interesting is the stars of that is Ninigo and Chris. They're coming with their family to. They're going to be there at the live stream on the day. So I'll be having a yarn with them during my. Yeah. So. That's, I guess, what you'll see when it goes out, and then you'll hear on the day when everyone registers and watches that live stream, and it's free. That's the other thing too; it's completely free. So, I think you'll get a lot of that backstory during the live stream.
1: Yeah. So again, it's www.ilf.org.au, and what was the /?
2: ILD, Indigenous Literacy Day, so just the three letterings there, ILD, to register and get involved. But and again, even if you land on the main website, you'll see Indigenous Literacy Day, ILD, and I'm already, there's a good groundswell. I was just out in Western New South Wales recently, and it was already mob, and from different schools, that were going to tune in on the day, and I was telling people about it. So what happens is too, a lot of people just log in their hall, and they'll have it up on their big backdrop or their big screen that they have there, and then kids just sit down, they can watch it. And the way the audio AV and tech is just spot on. I know last year it was pretty seamless. So I think working at a place like the Opera House, you'd expect that, eh?
3: Yeah.
2: So, you'd hope so, eh?
1: Absolutely. Well, Debbie, Lucas, thanks so much for coming on air and joining us and just letting everybody know. Wednesday, the 2nd of September, live, free events, the Indigenous Literacy Foundation Day. Get amongst it. Yeah, thank you so much for coming on.
2: Yeah, thank you, brother, Aaron, and always good to yarn, and hope everyone has a good weekend, eh?
1: Debbie has.

0: 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You can check me out at Instagram and Facebook, Ruben Oates Art. Love you guys. Take care.
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2: Merhaba, ben Mert Balkanlı. 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
1: Hi, this is Mert from Altimo, Gadigal country. 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

0: Centre on June 2013. The 24-year-old had travelled down from Hervey Bay to Brisbane with three acquaintances for a weekend trip away. A 2021 coronial inquest into Monique's disappearance uncovered several issues with how Queensland Police handled the initial investigation. One of those issues was security footage collected from the Beenleigh train station was misplaced. Monique's family and the Disappeared Project have launched a campaign to urge Queensland Police to put up a $1 million reward for her case. Disappeared is a term used by the Disappeared Project to acknowledge that someone has had something done to them, unlike the word missing, which suggests someone has simply wandered off or chosen to leave. We'll have more coming up next.
1: It's the Mary G Show, every Wednesday night.
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2: What are ya?
0: To sport, and the AFL won't take any action against five Sydney Swans players until Victorian police finish their investigation. AFL boss Andrew Dillon has today defended the time it's taken for him to speak to the media following the alleged incident. Isaac Heaney, Chad Warner, Nick Blakey, Riley Bice and James Jordan have been stood down for the rest of the season for breaching club standards. Victorian police are still investigating the alleged sexual assault at a Melbourne hotel last Monday. Mr. Dillon says it's a challenging time for the Swans.
4: Look, we've worked really closely with the club over the past week, met with the club board only a couple of weeks ago. It's a learning experience for the club, and I think it's something that they'll continue to work through.
0: Still in the AFL, and Port Adelaide's Zach Butters is leaving South Australia to head home to Victoria to be closer to his family and friends. The 25-year-old has been selected in the All-Australian team twice and named Port Adelaide's best and fairest player three times. He made his debut for the club in 2019. Now for a look at the capital city weather for tomorrow. A possible shower in Magidge in Brisbane with a top of 26. 22 in showers on Gadigal Country, Sydney, while it's 15 with rain on Ngunnawal Gambri Country, Canberra. 16 in rain in Nam, Melbourne, and showers in Nipalina Hobart with a max of 15. A top of 17 and a shower or two in Tundania, Adelaide. Cloudy and 22 degrees in Bawley, Perth, and sunny in Garamella, Darwin, with a top of 32. If you have any stories that you wish to share with us, you can send us an email to news@nirs.org.au.
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9: And today, one of the guests I have is...
10: I hate interviewing.
11: I'm pretty good. How are you?
12: The Indigenous people.
13: I want to be someone that's recognised internationally.
9: First Nations artist and a proud Gadigal man.
14: Yeah, Aaron, nice to speak to you again.
15: You're letting people know that you're appreciating them.
9: Yeah, good, good. Thanks so much for joining
15: appreciate
9: us this
15: them.
9: Afternoon. I realise you
14: sure
9: have
14: can,
9: a
14: brother.
9: Very
14: how you
9: tight
14: doing?
9: And
14: so
9: today we're talking music, identity, creativity, and what it makes to carve out your own lane.
15: Even though I'm not in the biggest position yet,
7: emerging artists. I'm emerging artists.

0: So I don't see myself stopping anytime soon. Good things happen. People like my song. You know, shamelessly plugging yourself. You also never know who's in the crowd with you.
1: Could have asked though, like, okay, cool.
2: When I heard it back, I was like, oh my God, they put my laugh in there.
3: You know, like, you got to build that community.
4: I think anyone at any level, no matter how much success they've had.
2: Yeah, sounds good. Check, check, 1, 2, 1, 2, woo, woo, woo, woo. 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
1: Who's your mother, where you're from, and whereabouts in the country are you?

0: Dobby and KBD are joining forces with the Australian Children's Music Foundation to bring songwriting workshops to young people in New South Wales Youth Justice Centres. The program, called Hear Me Out, Music Behind Bars, will launch at Cobham Youth Justice Centre in September 2026. The Australian Children's Music Foundation has been delivering music education programs in youth justice centres across Australia for more than 25 years. The new songwriting workshops will give young people in custody an opportunity to use music as a way to express themselves, explore their experiences, process emotions, and build confidence. ARIO award-winning Filipino Muruwari rapper and composer Dobby will take part in the workshops alongside Gomeroi rapper, singer and songwriter KBD. Both artists will share their experience in songwriting, music production and storytelling, helping participants develop their own original songs. Dobby says songwriting can be healing and empowering, giving people the opportunity to tell their stories with agency and dignity. KBD says he looks forward to creating a safe space where young people can express themselves, find their voice, build confidence and recognise the strength and creativity they already have. The workshops will be led by musician and educator Murray Cook, who has decades of experience teaching songwriting and music in adult prisons. ACMF teacher, musician and songwriter Elle Flanagan will also take part, bringing more than 5 years' experience working with young people in youth justice centres and maximum security men's prisons. By the end of the program, each participant will have a written and developed an original song, collaborated with other young people and recorded their finished work. They will also gain practical skills in songwriting, melody creation and music production. The Australian Children's Music Foundation says music can help young people in detention process trauma and emotions, develop a stronger sense of identity, reconnect with education and build skills that can support their transition back into the community. The organisation currently delivers long-term music programs in the majority of the youth justice centres across Australia, with plans to expand the Hear Me Out, Music Behind Bars songwriting workshops to more centres around the country. So that's Dobby, KBD and the Australian Children's Music Foundation, using the power of music to help young people find their voice and tell their stories.
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6: 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My people are Wandiwandian people down the south coast of New South Wales.
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afternoon. Here's your drive time weather. It's a clean, sunny start to the week right across the network, and today is the warmest day you'll see for a while. Sydney's topping out around 20 with clear skies and no rain in sight. Out west, Parramatta is the warmer end of town at 24. Up in the Blue Mountains, a mild 20 with just a slight 10% chance of a shower. Central Coast 22 and sunny, Newcastle the same at 22, and down the Shoalhaven 22 with a bit of cloud drifting through. Overnight, it cools off sharply. Sydney around 16, Parramatta down to 13, the mountains dropping to a cold 11. Central Coast 14, Newcastle 13, Shoalhaven 14. Enjoy it while it lasts. Rain's building for tomorrow.

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1: And we're back here at Making Tracks here at Koori Radio, 93.7 FM. Eastern Brown here all afternoon. And we are lucky enough to have some mob coming in from the Big Sounds 2026 crew that's going to be up there playing and gigging. And I have Kiz in the house. How are you, brother?
2: Good, brother. Thanks for having me.
1: Yeah, it's good, good. Kiz, let me know something. Who are you? Where are you from? Who's your mob?
2: So I am a hip-hop artist based down in Nipaluna, Lutruwita. My mob's for the Trulaway mob up on Tebrakuna country, which is the northeast of Lutruwita. Love it up there. And yeah, it's so good to be up here. Thanks for having me, bro.
1: Ah, oh, mate, it's good. When I knew you were coming, I was like, yeah, let's go. It's just time to get amongst it. Congratulations.
2: Thank you.
1: Like, it's not a small feat getting onto one of the most, the biggest music festival on the east coast of Australia. It's an international gig.
2: Yeah, it blew me out when I saw the email come through. I was in a meeting and I had my phone on like do not disturb, and then I took it off and I was at home. Just yelled loud out, no way. Housemate comes, what's going on? I'm like, oh, I just didn't expect it, man. And I hadn't like heard back for a while, and it kind of just left my mind. And then when it came through, I was like, yeah, it's nuts. And I looked through and I was like, was trying to figure out how many people apply for it, and there'd be like a few thousand. So I was kind of blown away with it, really.
1: Yeah. Look, just let us know about the process. So if there's thousands of people, like there's a lot of mob that are getting amongst it and trying out, and for you to be one of the select few, any tips or tricks for the mob out there?
2: I think the first thing that I would say is just get up there and do it, you know? Use your voice and really back yourself. I think that's what I've done for a long time, is I've really believed that if I give this absolutely anything, it's impossible for nothing to happen, you know?
1: Yeah.
2: The process in for applying for it, I think it was pretty straightforward. There is a lot of support as well for Mob. I can't remember the name. They have a group. It starts with a G. I can't remember the name, but they do like sessions beforehand that kind of explain how to apply, and you can reach out to them and have yarns and just understand it a bit more.
1: Oh, dearly.
2: And don't be afraid to big yourself up, you know, like be proud, you know, share what you're doing and really put yourself up there, because yeah, at the end of the day, it is like competitive and you're going up there against a lot of other artists as well. And yeah, be proud to share your wins and what you're doing and where you want to go. And I think that's a good thing to do.
1: Yeah. Yeah. Well, looking back over the last year, you've had Big Deal, yep, and then you've had the release of Truth. How do you feel that those records helped for getting into Big Sounds? Do you think they got you in?
2: 100%. Big Deal definitely did. Like, I sat on that song for a long time, and I knew that, like, I really wanted to give it everything I got. So I worked with like a PR team, AE Dollars, Maddie Craig and Bell from that team. Shout out to them, because they really just helped me bring it all together and push it out the way that, well, it's got me to these opportunities now. It's a big mob tune. It's the first time in my music that I really stepped into my culture and kind of repped it in that way. And the whole song is about that Tasmanian Aboriginal culture is still alive and it's still thriving, and it goes against the grain that it was eradicated and all these sort of terms that people will use to diminish it. The fact is that it is still there. It's loud, it's proud, it's thriving more than ever, and that's what the song really represents. And I think that when people have listened to it, they can see that stance. So that definitely helped. And Truth as well, Triple J on Earth got on board and had me as the feature artist for the week and the rollout for that, and then premiered the music video on like their channels as well. So it all just started like kind of tumbleweeding and just coming together, and I was just that's what I think happens. And I've been yarning with a lot of friends and just saying, when you apply yourself and you really just believe in what you're doing, like things, it's a slow burn at the start, but they start to gain momentum quickly once it's in the pocket. And I feel like that's what's starting to happen now. So yeah, I'm stoked with it.
1: Yeah. Yeah. Well, the truth is actually, just going back on that, you said that it's a personal song. It's personal. So, opening up publicly and making yourself vulnerable and telling your truth, is that, do you think that helped Mob to connect with you more? Do you think like it kind of helped progress the song and the track?
2: I think so, especially just coming off the back of Big Deal, where Truth is not lyrically sort of like a mob tune and stuff.
1: Yeah, yeah.
2: But it's also me as a black artist expressing vulnerable sides of myself, you know, and really like using my voice and my music to understand what's going on around me, and doing that as a way to find strength, because there's a lot of strength in vulnerability. Like, it's hard to step into, and there was a lot of times with that song where I was like, oh, I don't know if I want to release this. I don't know if I want to be seen as like a vulnerable artist, because you always think and you got to be so staunch and loud and stuff. But yeah, it gave me the opportunity to step into that, and it also made me show that maybe that's the message that I need to push for myself and for other people, that stepping into that side of your art, regardless if you're an artist, even that side of your life, and kind of moving forward through things that happen, there's a lot of strength and a lot of healing in that as well.
1: Yeah. Does obviously, you know, coming here, getting accepted to Big Sounds 2026, going to FBI, Triple J, ABC, like you've been through a lot of media outlets, and they've all, you know, basically embraced you. Do you find that very validating for your message?
2: 100%. I do. It's overwhelming as well. And I kind of just like reflect back to a year ago or 2 years ago where all these sort of things were dreams, and it does, yeah, 100%, it does kind of validate it, and it shows me that I suppose I'm on the right path, and it's nice that other people are getting on board with my message and really kind of championing what I'm doing and where I want to go. And it's been great, you know, especially to be on here. Like, thanks so much for having me, for one, and to be able to walk around the studio. It's a surreal feeling, because 2 years ago I dreamt of like doing all this stuff, and now it's kind of become the norm, and it's just like, oh yeah, this is what it is. But I do like to stop and reflect back and be like, you know, this is the journey, and that the journey is always just a good reminder of like why I do this.
1: Deadly, deadly. Thanks, brother. Like, it's, I mean, it was, like I said, when you, when I got the call to say, can Kiz come on the air? I'm like, hell yeah. Like,
2: yeah. No, thank you, brother.
1: Yeah, it's all good. Now, with the vulnerability and with the process that you go through, is there actually a process you go through when you create your music?
2: I think an emotional process, yeah.
1: Yeah.
2: Definitely. But sometimes it can be just being really present with how I feel, and yeah, look, sometimes there's a process, especially now, like where I'm getting more into songwriting and stuff, and really understanding that less than just getting there, just writing whatever comes out. But with Truth, that's definitely what it was. It was more so of like an emotional process of just a release. That's what it felt like. With some of the recent stuff that I got, which I'm going to be premiering and doing for the first time live at Big Sound. I've just written two new tracks.
1: Yeah, that was my next
2: bangers.
1: Today, yeah.
2: With that stuff, I focused a lot more on the songwriting, and I work with a producer down home called Glass. So shout out to him. We cooked up on the east coast of Lutra Witta. We were like right, which is actually like near my home country. We were on country.
1: Yeah.
2: Set up this mad studio in this Airbnb and wrote these new songs. So yeah, to answer your question, there is a bit of a process, but sometimes I just need to release it and get it out, bruz. Just needs to just come out and just get out there. I'll sit down and want to write a song about this, then all of a sudden it's bringing up stuff that happened years ago that I still haven't processed, and that's kind of the beauty of art and being a creative, is you just got to let it flow out.
1: Yeah, well, at Big Sounds, you're telling us you're going to be giving us some new songs. How long does your set go for at Big Sounds?
2: 30 minutes. Yep.
1: 30 minutes. That's right. So it's still a good chunk of change. Like, it's going to be, what, 5 songs?
2: I have a bit more, I reckon. I'm going to bring up one of the brothers from home as well, my brother boy Hermit, Hermit Kovacic. He's someone that I've done a lot of music with, my best mate. So he's going to come up as well and spit some tunes, so I'll be mad.
1: Nice, nice. Okay, so performance-wise, you've got 2 performances on at Big Sounds, one on the Wednesday night, one on the Thursday night. Do you know where they're going to be?
2: What was it? I think we were having a yarn about it before.
1: That was a weird name, eh?
2: They were weird. Oh, God, I can't remember.
1: Blutes.
2: And then there's something downstairs.
1: Wonderland.
2: Yeah. There we go. Yeah, we got it. I don't even remember them. No, we got them.
1: So, yeah, it'll be Wednesday and Thursday. Yeah, yeah. So, Blutes on the Wednesday, I think it was, and then Wonderland downstairs on the Thursday. Awesome. Brothers, thanks for coming in, eh?
2: That's all right. I appreciate it. It's mad to be here. I always love coming, and I wish that there was more of this stuff at home. Just coming to like mob sort of run businesses or anything to do with it, especially up here, I just feel it. Like just walking around, I just have that feeling of, you know, the pride, and I know you can just feel it really internally. And I did as I was walking around, I felt really proud to be a black artist, just seeing black creatives thrive and be excellent and really just put on other artists. Like, it's inspiring, bro. And so, like, shout out to you and what you're doing here. It's my first time here, and I feel like alive and just really grounded. So thank you.
1: Deadly cheers, brother. My upwards, I mean, it's part of it. Bigger, badder, blacker, stronger together. That's
2: yeah,
1: how it
2: love
1: goes,
2: that.
1: Eh?
2: Yeah, love it.
1: Yeah, awesome. What can I say? We're going to play a song right now. What song are we going to play?
2: Big Deal.
1: We're going to play Big Deal. And I'm going to put Truth on a little bit later in the show. I'm going to make sure that gets on the air as well, and I'll give a shout out to you. If Mob want to follow you and get in touch, what are your social handles?
2: It's kiz.73 on Instagram, and it's pretty much that for everything as well. So feel free to reach out, have a yarn. I'm always up this way and able to kind of travel about. And if you're ever down my ends in Nipaluna, just hit me up and we can catch up.
1: Let's go. Thanks, bro.
2: Cheers, brother.
1: All good. Guys, you're listening to Making Tracks. That's Kiz. Now, remember, Wednesday and Thursday, the 2nd and the 3rd of September, there's going to be Blutes and at Wonderland downstairs. So if you're heading up to Big Sounds 2026, get amongst it.
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And if you're part of a community organisation, school or local network, you can also share information about the program with families in your community. 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

0: We are standing on God. First and foremost, we are standing on God's land intended for all men. We pay respects to the original custodians of this land, the Gadigal people of the Eora Nation, both past, present and yet to be. Sovereignty never ceded, yet we still plead him for freedom. It's up to you and I to be the peace. Take care of this land and each other and connect to our Creator. Amen.
1: Yes. Welcome, welcome, Cypher Mondays. Yeah, yeah. It's that of the month, fourth Monday of the month. We're missing one of our comrades, but...
2: Yet again, still in Thailand. We lost him to Thailand. He never came back.
1: Thailand claimed him. So you're with Izzy.
2: And Dose.
1: But yeah, we're going to play some mad tracks, have some cool chats, but...
2: Spit some fat raps.
1: Yeah, exactly.

0: How's your day, bro?
1: It's been pretty good. Just a typical Monday. Went to work and smashed it out.
0: Uh-huh.
1: Yeah, went to the gym afterwards.
0: Yeah.
1: And you've trained legs.
0: Yeah. How did the gym go, feeling a bit hungry?
1: It was actually all right. I actually felt like I had energy.
0: Yeah.
1: Yeah, it wasn't bad. And I was just sort of like, I don't know, absent-minded while I was doing the exercises. I was just thinking about food, so it wasn't that.
0: So we've decided to do a 5-day fast starting today.
1: Yep.
0: Nothing but pretty much water with salt. And
1: Celtic salt.
0: Yeah.
1: I don't have any Celtic salt.
0: Get some Celtic salt into you.
1: But I got some lemon.
0: Yeah, lemon, that's good. but yeah, we both turned up here. We were both feeling a bit hungry, but not hangry. No, just speak for yourself.
1: We'll see.
0: Yeah. And some people are like, what the hell? Why are you fasting for? Well, look, lots of different reasons. One, I think there's so many things in this world, so much junk and so many things that, you know, we consume with our bodies, and it's nice to get a reset. And I did a 5-day fast last year, and I felt amazing. So amazing that I really wanted to do it every 3 months, but I've procrastinated all the way up until today.
1: Yeah, well, we're finally doing it.
0: And it was you guys. I think it was you last night. I said, nah, let's do it. Start tomorrow. Start Monday.
1: And so, like, we can't keep putting it off.
0: Nah,
1: and it's actually good because this week kind of busy. Like, we've got radio tonight, tracks, the workshop tomorrow.
0: Distract yourself,
1: yeah.
0: Yeah, yeah.
1: Because I feel like when you're doing nothing, that's when you're like,
0: yeah,
1: thinking about food.
0: Well, it is kind of the thing you have to plan it out, eh? Like, what's your week going to be like as to how the fast is going to be, you know, how challenging it is going to be depending on what you're doing, and also how you can distract yourself as well. Because obviously, the hardest thing is doing those automatic things, like automatically going to eat, or automatically, if you're a coffee drinker, getting up and going to get your coffee or whatever.
1: Yeah, like, part of the routine.
0: Yeah, so today getting...
1: And the thing with the fast is you don't want it to feel slow. Boom, I'm dosed and I'll be here all night, folks.
0: But there's so many great things from fasting, and I think a lot of things to take from it, like, is that I think when it comes to discipline or being able to control, one of the hardest things to control is your appetite, your hunger. It's one thing to control what you're putting in your body, but even then to go on a fast, it's like ultimate like discipline. And then there's you know, the spiritual element to it as well.
1: Yeah.
0: Whatever your beliefs or your faith is tapping into your faith and or prayer life and and exercising too, you know, focusing on things of stretching, getting out in the sun, grounding, getting your feet on the grass, and so trying to do all these things at the same time as well.
1: Yeah, finding natural ways to re-energize.
0: Yeah.
1: And they also say the stomach is like the second brain, so it's good to show it who's boss every now and then.
0: Get in line.
1: Yeah.
0: Yeah, look, it's been, you know, it was the boss of me for a long time. The old stomach.
1: Yeah.
0: You know, it's funny that, like, the stomach is the second brain. And then, you remember the Teenage Mutant Ninja Turtles? One of the bad guy bosses? He's like an alien dude, and he's in the stomach of... He's a brain, but he's inside the stomach area of this, like, robot.
1: Really? I don't think I've seen that episode, but anyway. They were teaching us some stuff.
0: Yeah, there you go. That your brain, Krang, is the... Your gut is the second brain. Yeah, for sure. Well, we might go to a track and then we'll come back. Let's see what we'll start
1: just
0: with.
1: Just say strapped.
0: Yeah.
1: Because you know where we at.
0: But what a way to go out on. Brazilian barbecue we had on the weekend, Korean barbecue before that.
1: Yeah.
0: Now fast.
1: Yeah.
0: All right, we're going to play a track. I'm going to start with this one.
1: Nice.
0: Oops.
1: Yeah, it was funny. I told someone in at work about going to barbecue, and they were like, "Oh, you've eaten enough protein for a week." And I was like, "Yeah, well, funny you say that, because that was the goal.
0: That aligns."
1: Yeah.
0: This is EGR with "I Got Flaws." We'll be right back. Cypher Mondays, Crew Radio 93.7 FM.
1: Bow.
0: Boom.
2: EG. Antonio on

0: All I wanna see in life is a better life for my son, and I'ma get it done.
1: Yeah, a little bit of JK47.
2: That was a mad track. One of the most underrated Aussie artists, I think.
1: Yeah, I think so. The dude's a great performer.
2: And I haven't seen him live.
1: Oh, live. He's
2: where have you seen him
1: crazy.
2: Live?
1: A few times. I hosted a couple of his gigs and that in Sydney as well. But one of the best ones, I think, was at, I think it's, is it Wayward's?
2: Wayward's Ballroom?
1: Yeah.
2: Above the Bank?
1: Yeah. That was really good. Went off.
2: Yeah,
1: just
2: nice.
1: Just really, really great stage presence. Great songs, great content.
2: Killer flow.
1: Yeah, for sure. Now, you've got a new track out.
2: Yeah, I do. Dropped a couple of weeks ago. And it is called Mayfair.
1: Mayfair.
2: Yep.
1: Like on the Monopoly board.
2: Like on the Monopoly board. Yeah. And then I realized, I was like, wait, Mayfair's a real place. Like, what if I've just dissed this, like...
1: Yeah, talking about robbing Mayfair.
2: Yeah.
1: hopefully they get.
2: But luckily, I searched it up, and it's one of the wealthiest cities in the world. So yeah.
1: They got plenty of security.
2: They copied Monopoly, or Monopoly copied them. I don't know what came first, but either way.
1: Yeah.
2: If anyone's gonna get robbed, it deserves to be the rich people.
1: Robin Hood, you mean?
2: I guess exactly. It's about health inequality. I mean, not the whole song. It also talks about balance and finding your rhythm and getting lost in the rhyme scheme.
1: Indeed. Well, this is Mayfair, Dose's latest single, and plenty more to come. You got
2: That's
1: a lot
2: right.
1: in the chamber.
2: I got heaps, locked and loaded.
1: Locked and loaded, so stay tuned. Mayfair by Dose. Let's go.
2: I made the beat too.
1: Of course you did. Let's go.

Tell them to wait there. They don't share plates. Eating my steak rare.

0: Yes, Marvs, when you come my way. Dude's a beast.
1: Banger.
0: Well, it is Cypher Monday. Shall we get into a free early on?
1: It'd be rude not to.
0: It'd be rude not to. All right, let's see.
1: We'll give them some food for thought.
0: Let's see what we can pick up.
1: All our bars is just going to be...
0: Yeah, about food.
1: Menus.
0: Don't mention food. Still got 4 days to go.
1: Oh, Lord.
0: All right, what's your description for this instrumental? What?
1: Chill, funky, soulful.
0: Let's see what it gives us. Chill, funky,
1: soulful.
0: Yeah. Instrumental.
1: Yep.
0: All right, let's see.
1: Something a little bit chill, a little bit soulful.
0: Hopefully it gives us just what we need. Let's see what the first one is. Okay. Oh, man, they're like hour-long playlists.
1: Well, let's go. We're sorted.
0: But I'll pick this one first.
2: This is how I get a portion of my salary early
0: we
2: without
0: don't care.
2: Crazy fees. I've tried Instant Loan.
0: It's too late. It's too late. No, there's a skip. Here we go. Oh, yeah.
1: Yeah.
0: I saw this beat because I used it the other day and I really liked it. Hey. One, two.
1: You want to set it off?

0: hit the gas pedal. We keep on going fully to the metal, pass it on the dose, and now we never ever settle.
1: We never settle, no. I had to kill him with the flow, like bro. I'm moving faster as a slow. I feel like the master, welcome to my dojo.
0: Dojo.
1: Like we was kicking it

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When we all up in the place, and it ain't for the dollar bills. Yeah, they in the pickle, and I ain't talking deal. I gotta kill them with the skill. I do it, that's the literal. Yeah, you know I ain't about no drill. I ain't about no trapping. I'm just about that action. I'm just about that smooth talking, and I'm about that rapping. Click clacking, cause you know what I'm packing. A whole lot of bars that get your head smacking the table because you're nodding it. 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

0: clear, clean. 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Yeah, what's going around? Yeah, I feel like I'm hungry, need a chicken palmy.
1: I need to go to the toilet, been drinking water all day.

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1: Different depths just like an excavator. 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It's therapeutic, you never knew it. But I just came through with a blueprint that I don't follow, because I'm feeling like a mutant. 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

0: Avalanche. 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
1: Dance.
0: No apologies, cause I'm not sorrow. 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I don't steal instrumentals, but I might borrow beats. But you don't want them back, cause I give them back dead. You know what I'm be doing, smack head like face palm. Yeah, explode like napalm.
1: Killer beat.

0: when you're spitting that rhyme, make sure that what you're saying is all about
1: it's all about the lie. Yeah, said it's all about the lie. What we all trying to find, we just have to let it shine. One more?
0: Yeah, yeah. It's the warm-up.
1: I need to use the bathroom bad. I can't focus on raps, but I'm a

0: ain't jumping over, we stay on our toes.
1: On our toes, like Tippy, you know it's Dose and I'm rapping with Izzy. We bout to get the call with the fellas, yeah. It ain't about the cheddar, no never. I remember back in the day we met when we was rocking the block. You know what's off of the top. Every time that we be dropping it hot. So you be

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Man, tell me how you feel. Tell them no deal. I ain't just trying to get a meal. I'm trying to leave a legacy. This music is therapy. So I ain't really ever listen to what you telling me. Like, not today, no, or tomorrow either. I'm just a geezer blasting my tunes out the speaker. And I ain't looking to the feature. You know what? Just slice it up like a piece of pizza. Yeah.

0: but ain't no bacon. Looking for the taking. What you making? Something from nothing? Yeah, no hating. They wanna come across the fader. They bad guy turn good like Darth Vader. Not the one to hate ya. Really wanna change my nature. I'm back on everything. I've got that flavor. How you feeling? Never been a stranger to danger. Me and Dosey Dose, we coming through with praise to the manger.
1: Campfire, no ranger, you in danger. We go the full range like we was playing golf. Get a hole in one, but still praying to the holy one. You know me, son, you hear it now, you owe me one. And that's a

0: lips. 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And how's that clean, huh? And why am I awake but still dreaming? You know that ain't everything's not what it's seeming. I jump on the mic and I don't even need a reason.
1: Need no reason to turn up, just turn it up. I heard you say about the urn that was burning, bruhs. And I like it, burn them like a Bunsen. And when I'm moving like number 11, that's Brunson. For the New York Knicks, drop it down a giant and we do it in a quick jiffy. Yeah, my name's Izzy, who's with me from Western Sydney. So never get lippy.
0: Just like the Knicks, I'm in the spur of the moment. Ooh. Yeah. Did it occur how I own it? Okay, I do it with different components. I feel sorry for my opponent, cause you know I'm on the mic, I have to show it. Just how I do it, kinda like a wordsmith. You got the bouncer? Okay, let's

0: clown.
1: You're a clown with the red nose. I lead like I'm Rudolph. You got to get those. Get those. When I spit, I want to hear the echo. I said that 3 days ago. I guess this is the echo. That's a full circle moment. And man, I told you that I own it, I'm a poet and I show it. Every time I go, I was feeling so hopeless. Now I'm feeling like the dopest, cause I'm feeling fully focused. I'm open just like a lotus. And I'll be buzzing, but not like them locusts. Cause this a revelation, I'm sick of devastation. And this no hesitation, meditation leads to elevation. I'm stumbling, man, I'll be mumbling. But it's all good, cause I'm back in the jungle, friend. And I'm swinging like I'm Tarzan. So you know I'm always coming with the bars, man.
0: The ball and we pass it till we cark it. Can't be fumbling, yet we trapped in that darkness. Hark the herald angel saying, yeah, we stuck. We binged in there, but we out of the mud, out of the muck. Moving forward at the pace of a truck. What they're looking for, yeah, never out of that luck. Like a four-leaf clover, looking for something else, but till

0: But I still read in the description. I'm my own doctor, self-prescription.
1: Ooh. Nice one. Should we get one more?
0: Yeah.
1: One more. Yeah, yeah. Yeah, yeah. Just make sure that what you're talking from your jaw, be it heartfelt, yeah, and always from your core. If you don't mean it, then probably don't say it. That's okay, we don't play it.

moving, even those that hate, yeah, but I don't really care about that. Never doubt myself and keep on moving ahead, lad, one step at a time, one foot in front of the other, and remember the rhyme, it takes a moment to grow, so you gotta take time just to let them all know, so be where you be, just be free, let it come from your heart, yeah, you know that's these, if it's from the heart, then you've nothing to leave, put it all

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Now I'm moving wavy up and down like the ocean. The notion that life could really get tough in any moment, but it could also really open up. It can change in just a second, rearrange, get it all together, even when it's kind of strange, like

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You know what I'll be doing, bro, every time I spit it raw, cause I'm in a studio. That's where we at right now, headphone. Yeah, every mic gets burned and you know heads turn.

0: All right. Of course, it is Cypher Monday, so we got some freestyles. We'll have some more a little later on. But for now, we have a couple of guests. Well, we're going to call them and see
1: if
0: they answer. Well, they will answer if they're listening. They'll know the call is coming.
1: Yeah.
0: But let's do it. Where the heck is that noise coming from?
1: It's Radioception.
0: Yeah. Let's see.
2: Yo.
0: Oh,
2: we're live on the air.
1: You are live.
0: You are live on the air. This is
1: caller number 9. You're live.
0: Yeah.
2: Yes, I've got a request. I've actually got some feedback for you guys, but I'll save that for later.
0: Unbelievable.
2: Hey, nice rhymes. You guys are both in flow state. That fast is working.
1: I think it is. I honestly think it is.
2: The metal is switched on. Hey, we're giving some massive love to our Koori Radio fam. We're down here in Wagga, Wiradjuri country. We're just kicking off in the centre, in the Juvenile Justice Centre here with some getting on the airwaves with some good stuff for the boys. But how are you guys going?
0: Yeah, we're good. Good.
1: Doing better now.
0: Good for a Monday.
2: We're taking, you guys take back Mondays. This Monday-itis thing is a myth. You guys kick off the week correctly.
0: I love that.
1: That's true. We take it back Mondays.
0: Yeah, I was watching this thing today. Animals don't know about Monday.
1: Yeah.
0: You know, Monday-itis, they don't know.
2: No.
0: We stress ourselves out for no reason.
2: We kick off on a good note.
1: Mondays are great. It's new possibilities. It's new starts.
2: That's right.
0: Maybe
2: Monday Punday.
3: I've been listening to the whole show. You guys are on fire.
2: Come on.
3: How do you get so good at freestyling?
0: Yeah, Dos.
1: Just the same way Michael Phelps did, just doing laps, you know what I'm saying?
2: Yeah, okay.
0: Mine was from not having enough written verses to be able to spit, so I'd have to always freestyle.
2: Oh, fair enough.
3: Oh, we've had a good day down here, driving all the way down from Sydney, down to Wagga Wagga. Working with the boys, and we've got a few days down here with the Mad Crew, you know, writing songs, coming up with some dreams for the future.
0: So on the airwaves right now, we have Dom and Evan, both representatives of Mad, Musicians Making a Difference. So you want to tell the people that are listening in what it is that you're doing, while you're there, and what it is that you are doing and have been doing with the radio program that's running in the juvies.
2: Yeah, look, so since I've known Dom, which has been a very, very long time, he's always had this dream of placing the different mentoring elements and aspects of the Mad Charity in some sort of medium or media to change the conversation and the sonic diet of young people in custody across the country. And in the last year, basically, we piloted what it would look like to do a 24-hour radio stream just full of mentoring for your future in one of the centers. And today we officially launched our fourth center. So we're in two states now, multiple regions, and a lot of that is co-developed with the young guys that are there. Obviously, not going to mention any names, but there was a couple of people we saw today that specifically wanted to send love to you, Izzy.
0: Oh, mad.
2: Our main man.
0: Yep.
2: I'm talking about, and so it's very exciting, and
0: so good.
2: We're looking forward to seeing what this thing could look like, because it's legacy building. We're building the infrastructure and framework to be able to have 24/7 positivity and hope for the future, equipping young people to slam the revolving door and break those cycles. So come on.
0: And come on.
1: That's awesome.
3: Koori Radio and all the great stuff you guys do.
2: Come on.
3: Into the mindsets of young Indigenous youth.
0: For sure.
1: That's huge.
3: In a place like that.
2: Yeah. Come on.
0: Big ups. And it's so good what's happening there, and mad to be a part of that journey as well.
2: Oh, come on, man. And props to you, bro, for helping with all the groundwork and frontline stuff with the young fellas. Those listening in, Dos and Izzy are not just great rappers and curators of good music for your Mondays, but they're both incredible humans that are very community-minded and relationship-driven within their art forms and the things that they do in schools or in the community or with different nonprofit charitable organizations. And so props to you guys. I literally
0: takes one to know one.
2: You know what? Hey, you're doing good, son. I'm proud of you. The whole reason I wanted you to call us in on the show is so that we could just tell your listeners how amazing you two are, man. Oh,
1: thanks, man. You guys can call in anytime.
3: Well, it's nice to have an update around the country, right? We just got to Wagga this afternoon.
2: Come on.
3: Started off some programs, give you a bit of an update on what we're doing. But, yeah,
1: that's super cool.
0: For sure. For sure. So four centers. That's amazing.
2: Yeah, and that's eight. There's 21. There's 21 in the country. So
0: 21 in the country. So 17 to go.
2: Just over a year, we got 4. 17 to go. Come on.
3: If anyone wants to be involved, reach out and let's make the difference together.
2: Yeah. Hey, and look, I've been chatting to you guys, but directly to anyone listening in over the country, if you have something positive in your community, if you know of people that are making change or investing in the lives of young people, that could do with a plug. Especially for some young guys that are wanting to start with a clean slate, please don't hesitate to reach out and see how we can, promote what's happening in your community.
3: Yeah, we want to promote all the great organisations out there doing great things in the youth justice scene.
0: And that's one of the things too, is that we want to link these boys in. Like once they get out, we want them to be able to be linked into programs and organisations that actually care about their future. If that is you out there, you've got a mad organization and you're doing stuff, especially with not just extremes, but you know, those at risk, young people at risk and whatnot, then link up with Mad and find a way to work together. And and if you're someone with a lot of money and you want to see this you want to see the futures of these young people just get better and better, well, one of the things that always is a struggle is funding.
3: No better investment, something sustainable like this.
0: Absolutely.
3: And also, a quick announcement, up in Brisbane for Big Sound Conference coming up next week, we do have a Mad meetup on the Thursday. I'll check out Mad Australia on Instagram for the details. But we're just meeting up with people in Queensland just to have a chat about, you know, how music and mentoring and community work and, you know, how we can work together to create change.
0: That's dope. There you go.
2: Oh man! Well, we've done enough yapping. We need some more rapping on here.
0: We shall.
2: Thanks, Ace, for having us on. Because see, you guys are choosing to fast, but at this particular juncture, it's dinner time down here in Wagga, so we've got to meet.
0: Yeah, go enjoy yourself.
1: Yeah, have some extra chicken wings for me.
0: Yeah. You can have our portion.
2: I'll send you guys a photo when the plates come.
1: No, oh, please. No. That would be amazing. Could you actually?
2: I will.
0: Yeah.
2: I've got new technology. It's a
1: feel like I'm going to be able to smell that.
0: Scratch
2: just a photo of my ribs, meat. Anyway, big love, guys.
0: Yeah.
2: Massive shout out to Curry Radio. And, man, we're going to keep listening.
0: Awesome. All right. Shout outs to Mad, to Dom and Evan. And all the best with the trip there, guys, and the work that you're doing.
2: Come on. Thank you.
0: Boom.
2: Have an amazing night.
1: All right. You too, guys. Thanks for calling in. Legends.
2: Hey.
0: All right. Laters, guys.
2: See ya.
0: There we go. That was Dom and Ev from Mad and doing some hectic work there in Wagga. And just to reiterate on that, if you're listening in, and you got an organization or programs or whatever that is targeting young people in bettering their lives, hit us up or get it Mad and link in. The more that we work together, the better.
1: Mm.
0: Yeah.
1: 100%.
0: Now, do we got any gig news? We don't really have any.
1: We got Wollongong show next month.
0: Oh, yeah, there is. If you're in Wollongong, there's a show coming up on the 11th of September. You will be down there in Thurl. Check the socials.
1: And there's another one in September, right?
0: There is. There's one the next day at Mosh Pit Bar. on the 12th. Yeah. And then we've got one in Lithgow.
1: Lithgow.
0: Yeah. Now, do you have a request?
1: A request for a track?
0: Yeah. Yeah.
1: I feel like I do. I definitely do.
0: Have a think about your request, and I'm just going to play something in the meantime.
1: Yeah, play something in the meantime.
0: We're going to go with... We're going to go with... All right, we're going to go with this one. Kobe D. This Life.

crazy. No justice, no peace, no voice, no speech. 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They got us locked in chains, it all seems strange. So your brother goes in, then he leaves insane. Things will never be the same until he ends the cycle of the

0: Oh yes, this life does seem crazy. 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And now we're going to take it to, where's the bro at? DY,
1: yeah.
0: We're going to go with one of our homies, Co.
1: Yeah, we actually cooked this track up together. I was at his one day, just made the beat. And then there's a producer, luckily, that lives in DY as well, so we recorded it, and he finally uploaded it.
0: There you go. KHO, Diamonds, featuring Dose.
1: Yeet.
0: Let's go.

0: Shout outs to the homie Co with
1: Diamonds.
0: That was nice. Nice track.
1: Yeah, it's a chill one. Smooth one.
0: Yeah. I really love Co's style.
1: Effortless flow.
0: Effortless, yeah. Very easy to listen to. Let's while I look for something, let's go another little freestyle intermission.
1: Why not? I think we need to change up the beats a bit. Yeah. Less like jazz hop, cafe, 9 a.m. matcha latte, please. And more Monster Energy.
0: What does this one do? Nah.
1: It's a bit quiet.
0: Not it.
1: Okay.

0: I said, what time is it?
1: It's time
0: what
1: to, time it's time is to, it?
0: It's time to. It's time to spit a couple raps. What's coming off the top, you get a couple daps, get some snaps. It's just a moment yet I capture. What's going on, I disappeared and gone like a rapture. But I'm back, back at it, an addict for this. In the attic, that means off the top with this. Like a top hat, yo, we feeling it fine. Now, dosey-dose, it's your turn to spit a line.
1: Duck, duck, sick of all the goose. You know that I'm just spilling the juice.
0: Juice.
1: And then I'm throwing up the deuce, man. You know what it is with the crew and we getting loose, meaning loose. That we breaking free from any chains that's holding us back. You know what I told on the track, and if they sell it to me, well, I sold it right back. Cause I ain't selling what you're buying. I'm just buying a stack of raps and I just lay you down all on the track so I can kick back and find time to relax and just snap with my click. Cause you know how it is, so I just rap on the script cause I'm chasing the bliss. And that's facts or is it really fiction? I don't know, cause everything seems like a contradiction. So I be conscious thinking, but really I'm often slipping down, down deep in the belly of the beast. Like, what you thinking?

0: fill, fall flat many times. Now we back up and we stay sublime. I don't believe what they're selling, don't believe what they're cooking or what they're telling. So take it one step at a time. Step back in the line, but don't step out, you're fine. So keep it all together for the group and for the people, we do better.
1: Check the outline, you know that we outshine. But they still doubt mine. I found rhymes and I continue to find them. Like the last track, I'm finding diamonds. 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

0: 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I make it rain, but I forgot my umbrella. 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On the track, and we feel like head honchos.
1: It takes confidence and continue. Yeah, can't stay this bottomless with these thoughts that don't stop. Sometimes it's hard to put them together in hip hop. Cause there's so many at a time, like many tabs open, and so much in my mind, but need to pour it out, but gotta be selective. What's going on, yo? I'm on it like a detective, and I detect what they're saying. Doesn't feel good, like they downplaying, or maybe they be praying, or on

0: my own, so I stay here, yeah, I'm bad to the bone.
1: Bad to the bone, deep like the marrow, always on point, kinda like an arrow. Make the money flip, trapezium, they slow sleep on dose. Magnesium, didn't believe in him, but now they see the wins. I gotta dot my I's and cross my T's, yeah, hopping a beat. Yeah, came from nothing it seems, but really I'm sitting here so comfortably, even though I'm really not, but fake it till you make it. You know I gotta take the whole cake quick, like I just baked it, but now we ain't baking, you know what I'm saying? I keep shaking and creating every time with the innovation, it's straight amazing. I was trapped in a maze, but sometimes you have to face it. The man in the mirror is really getting clearer. I can't stand all the picture, but I'm still rocking with ya.
0: Still rocking with ya. What's going on, yo? Where's Cringer? That be that cat that turned to a battle. What's going on? Yep, I hear them tails rattle. Need to grab it quick. What's going on? Yep, felt like a rabbit. I was sick. Underground. Yo, stuck up in the conspiracy. What's going on? Will they even listen, G?
1: Rabbit, that's sick. Pull it out three times. That's a hat trick. Get it? That's straight magic. They couldn't match it. I was underground. I came up like a... I forgot what it's called, but it's fine. I still ball. Even when I fall, I find a way to stand tall. And that's all I have to say at the end of the day. I got my pen in the page and I'm feeling okay. Hey.
0: Yeah, I still stay stuck to the court. Not that tall up Muggsy Bogues. I get it on. And then I share my thoughts and some people like them and some really don't. That's okay. Yeah, it doesn't really matter what they will or what they might chatter about. We just stay on our route, hold it down, yep, and pen a couple thoughts out. Out. The beat's gone. Out.
1: We're out. Out. I said the beat's gone. Out.
0: Out. Out.
1: Another beat.
0: Another ad.
1: Another ad. Another beat. Another day. Another week. How about I give you three words and you give me three words?
0: Sounds good.
1: All right. First word. So many options. I'll be nice. Desert.
0: Desert? Yeah.
1: Second word. Dessert. Second word is waterfall.
0: Waterfall.
1: Yeah. And the third word is abomination.
0: Alright. Yeah. Yeah. Yeah. Yeah. Yeah. Yeah.

0: put it together, These birds of a feather flock together any weather, yeah, you know my endeavor, And that's okay being stuck in a desert, and those that desert me, yo, feeling like a peasant, So I need to go to where the waterfall, cause I need that water, cause I'm not that tall. I need to grow just like a sprout. What's going on, yo, to figure it out? Where's the water for? Don't chase him. You might just find to chase the wrong things. And me, I'm not no king. Just another dude in this piece trying to make something, yeah, from a couple of beats, a couple of piece. What that even mean? I don't know. I needed a treat, Little bit of stutter and fall, I'll get back on a horse and I'll continue to war with myself inside and out. I know what's going on, yeah, I figured that out, and that's okay. I guess the bomb on this nation with words, and what they talking about's an abomination with what's worse.
1: That's fire.
0: I don't know what they saying, but I got to give you three words and let's get it twisted, kind of like a little bit of lemon. So lemon is the word,
1: lemon,
0: and you've got speaker,
1: lemon speaker,
0: map.
1: That's where I got desert from. He saw it on the map. I thought of a rap recorded on the track, and I'm exploring like a map. Yeah, you know where we are, you know where we at, Is it fiction or is it fact? I'm walking a tight rope, so give me some slack. And I can bounce right back.

0: I always stand tall. Yeah, on my 10 toes. You know that I really don't mess with benzos. And all of my friends though, that I'ma switch it up and kill them with a different tempo. And it was lemon, what was the other word? I forgot, but it's fine on the mic. That's what I do, I just rock. Map, lemon, and what? I don't know, but you know we in the spot. He forgot too. Oh, it's right. You know it's the speaker and you know that's live. Cause we got to turn it up. The speaker, we burn it up. Yeah, when we in the spot, we just gotta earn our bucks. So listen here to this geezer. I kinda lean like the Tower of Pisa when you hear me out of the speaker. Remember times when I was really a tweaker, but it's fine, man. Cause now I'm just a teacher, not a preacher. But when I get on the mic, man, you know me either. I get kinda like some ether cause I'm deadly. I'm always staying ready and we always rocking steady. I'm never coming light, it's always heavy. With that speaker, gotta turn it up. Yeah, it's dose, not boast, but you know that you better pay me well. Cause I just speak like a JBL and they don't really wanna pay me hell. But swell, every time I do it, you can take this L. I'm just really trying to make it out. Yeah, that's what I say every time that I take him down. To the level that I'm on, we gon' break the ground. The foundation is ground shaking. That's what I'm making, creating with innovation. You know I'm spraying like some Lynx deodorant. Yeah, I'm tall just like the Sphinx. I'm owning it. That's another pyramid scheme. I don't condone it. Nah, not at all. You know when we gonna I just rock it till I fall. And I'm down, down deep in the belly of the beast. And I said that last beat, but it's heavy on the beat.
1: Yeah, in the belly of the beast, that's the bowels of the system. You won't find peace unless you separate yourself. Got to get on the outer, yeah, on the fringes where we dwell. You can be stuck in this so-called hell and then still live like it's all so swell. But get caught up and you won't do well. You get caught in the current and under you will

0: out. Take your time, get it together. Yo, Dos and Izzy, we just pen a feather. That means the words like get us lifted, unscripted with the ability encrypted.
1: Encrypted like an ancient code. You think it's so cause they say it's so? I ain't believe it, they wanna make their dough, so I have to knead it out so I can want what I own, yeah.
0: Want what I own? Do I even own what I want? I don't know where that from, cause you could own a home, yet but never own the home that you're on.
1: Do you even want that home?
0: You don't want it, cause you can't really have it, it's not really yours.
1: It's not yours, you're still paying the mortgage. Yeah.
2: Heaps of people talking about before pay on Insta, so I had to.
0: Oh dear.
1: The Sphinx.
0: Remember the days when we used to have free YouTube?
1: Remember that? Free tube.
0: Free tube. Now they want
1: to. I actually don't.
0: No.
1: Did we?
0: Yeah. Yeah, they never used to have so many ads like this.
1: Yeah, true. That's true. And then it started becoming popular like TV, and that's.
0: Yeah.
1: So, and the ads came in.
0: Sell your subscription. You know?
1: Yeah.
0: Nothing's free.
1: Nothing's free in this world. We don't even own YouTube. Yeah, it used to be so goated for playing music.
0: Yeah. And then you get like an ad halfway through.
1: Oh, that's the worst. Sometimes I'll be doing a meditation on like YouTube and I'll be in the zone, fully relaxed, and then it's just like some loud
0: and then they're trying to
1: Macca's sell you commercial comes on. I'm like, I'm not trying to hear that right now. You just undone the last 5 minutes of meditation.
0: Not trying to hear that right now.
1: I don't want your Big Mac.
0: Not trying to hear that
1: right now. I wouldn't mind a Big Mac.
0: Nah, not trying to hear that.
1: Okay, I want your Big Mac.

0: hear truth. I want to hear myself think too. Cause there's all so much noise. The pollution in your damn voice in my ear. I just want patience. I just want clear. I just want myself to understand. I just want to stand under no man. But where do we go to find that peace? Find that patience to find that beast to take its head and unleash this. What's called me? Yeah, your turn, Brad.
1: Yeah. Can you chuck me some words? Cause I really wanna get busy on this verse. On the rope, kinda like nerds and a Wonka factory, you know what's absurd?
0: Attention.
1: And I ain't paying no attention. It's funny cause I saw that before and was about to mention. It is one of the words, so it comes as no surprise. But you know, paying attention whenever we spit it live. What a bottle. That's what I was gonna say as well, man. This is getting crazy.

0: again, creme de la creme, yes.
1: Scream.
0: And I ain't watching a screen, but if you know what I mean, then you'd be dotting your T's and crossing your I's. What, did I just switch it around?
1: Headphones.
0: Either way, you got the headphones, you're listening now to everything that I will spit out my mouth. You better listen, cause you know the mic is turned up. Wow, that's how we do it, S. Master Cash Cow, like Pacquiao. You know I'll get the room packed out from the front to the back now. Yeah, never let down, but give me some slack. Wow, the way that I pack out.
1: Politician.
0: Not listening to a politician, nah.

0: throw darts. And most of these rappers got no heart, no soul. That's how I can tell them apart. So I depart as I walk on my path. And if you wanna get it started, we can meet at the park. Cause that's the greenery, the scenery. You know that I believe in me, but really there be three of me, just like the Holy Trinity. Get out of my vicinity, I kill it with the agility. While I ain't ignoring the details, ain't listening to the emails. Yeah, we sail just like a boat, you know, I stay afloat. Either way it goes, yo, I got ridiculous flows, explosive. And you know that, are you listening, bro? Like, what's Radio. The email? Yeah, we do it and it's crazy, bro. I remember first freestyle, that's the daily dose. The only time you could play me's on the radio. Your chance is slim, so why you looking shady, bro? I guess it's all gravy, though. I got the chips, so you better just pay me, yo. And you better do it now, not never. You know, we on the mic and we always getting better.
1: Kicks.
0: And I got the fresh kicks. You know my next tracks probably is my next hit. Yeah, I got to leave, kinda like Brexit. I got to break fast, but I got no breakfast, that's hectic. Yeah, I really got the kicks, yeah, like the ASICs. They just add tick, so you better pay your tick before you get the lime. You know, just what I'm saying, cause it sounded sublime. And that's the lemon, the word that you gave me before. I had to bring it right back, cause I'm staying so raw. And that's a steak that today I have not ate. But it's fine, put on the mic and I'll be clearing my plate.
1: Ooh, that's the one. Dope. Very dope.
0: You got some good ones there. It's good when you're getting like words like,
1: and they start hitting.
0: Yeah.
1: Yeah.
0: Well, just having like words thrown at you while you're rapping, so helpful.
1: Yeah, it is. It does help. Yeah, especially if you're feeling dry.
0: Yeah.
1: If you're feeling.
0: Then you just start having like instant inspiration that starts stacking up. And
1: yeah. Yep. That's the thing about freestyling, is that like you can get to a point where you can freestyle any time, but you're not necessarily as inspired as other times or as enthused.
0: Yeah, like whenever I'm getting words as well, like rap script, I find that just an overload of infinite possibilities.
1: Yeah, it does. It is, for those out there listening, if you want to learn how to freestyle or you want to get better at your freestyles, there's a thing called Rap Script. Type it in, Google it. You can download the app, and it's a good way to learn.
0: It's a brain chip by Elon Starlink, and it actually downloads words and vocabulary into your brain.
1: Freestyle like a machine.
0: Got that ChatGPT flow.
1: What do you reckon? What do you reckon about that, Dos?
0: Oh, now
1: hey, you
0: now
1: brought,
0: we've,
1: you brought
0: now
1: it up.
0: We've struck gold.
1: You brought it up.
0: What do I reckon about brain chips?
1: Yeah, what do you think? Yeah.
0: I reckon it's the future and we need to embrace it. I mean, honestly, imagine you don't even have to pick up your phone. You've got your screen right there. It's in your mind. You got your calculator. You got your bank. You got everything. It just sounds so convenient.
1: Stop it, because the people that are listening right now, they're probably like, yeah, he's onto it. Yeah. Sorry, guys. He doesn't really believe that. I don't believe he believes that. And if he does, he doesn't have a very long future on this show.
0: Oh, you heard it here first. Trying to cancel me.
1: Yeah, for promoting brain chips. Well, like one thing they do try to sell you, right, like on the positive flip side, is they try to sell you things like people that have had like some sort of like crazy injury, spinal injury or whatever, and that they might be able to finally have movement or have ways to interact or whatever through that.
0: Yeah, that's a good point. That's
1: which there is that, although I just truly do not believe for a second that any of that stuff is the driving force. I don't believe for a second it's the driving force. Maybe it could help, but yeah, I see it going downhill very, very quickly.
0: I would never get a chip in my brain.
1: Yeah.
0: And if I do, I want you to promise me you'll either find a way to take it out or you'll kill me.
1: All right. All right. So what about like you can't buy and you can't sell. Imagine this thing comes in. You can't buy, you can't sell. Only way you can get your groceries and be part of the system is to have this chip.
0: Ooh.
1: Only way.
0: Well, then we're...
1: Yeah, otherwise you're, like, you know, we had the...
0: We're going off the grid, fellas. Pack your bags.
1: Yeah, my thoughts, exactly.
0: Steal a couple chickens.
1: Yeah, going on the run. Like, and you'll be living like an outlaw.
0: I'm down if that's what I got to do to not get the chip and
1: sold.
0: Sold.
1: He said I'd be an outlaw. But yeah, I reckon
0: Ned Kelly style.
1: Yeah, I mean, who knows? I mean, we had a time not that long ago where they were able to lock us all down for the safety of the world.
0: Mm-hmm. Allegedly.
1: Allegedly. Look, guys, it's not allegedly, you know. If you still think it's allegedly, well, come on our show. We'll tell you. We'll talk about it. But yeah, crazy.
0: Madness.
1: Madness.
0: So what about you? Do you reckon you'll get this brain chip?
1: Nah. Never. Never.
0: I'm not surprised.
1: Bro, I was telling people when I was in primary school that one day they're going to try and microchip us all.
0: Mm.
1: And like, that seems so far-fetched to a lot of people and seems like crazy talk. But now we're living in a time where people have the money and the ability to force and push things.
0: Yeah. It's a likely possibility.
1: For the sake of benefit of all the people, which, you know.
0: Mm. I miss when the iPhone 4 came out. That was a good time, you know, but now we have FaceTime. Yeah, that's cool.
1: Last
0: iPhone. FaceTime's not going to control anyone or kill anyone. It's just a cool innovation.
1: Well, last iPhone I had was the 6. But what about AI, right? We've talked a little bit about AI.
0: We have. This is like becoming a segment in our show.
1: Yeah. Well, what about the craziest part of AI is that, like, there's been a time for so long already where celebrities were talking about, like, even years ago, there was videos of celebrities that weren't real, but videos of them, like, selling certain things or giving away free money and stuff, and it wasn't real. Like, they had the technology to already, you know, have faces appear that, you know, cover your own and whatnot. So AI, it's like, imagine a time coming where they can set people up and then have the proof.
0: Yeah.
1: They did it, you know?
0: Yeah, it's just going to be technological warfare. Like, if you hate your neighbor, I'm getting some ideas all of a sudden.
1: No, well, actually, already on that topic, there was a teacher. There was a teacher in a school, and there were videos going around of her in the school. And you can imagine what those videos were. And she knew 100% it wasn't her because she knew she'd never taken anything like that. It was AI. Like,
0: what was she taking?
1: Like, she hadn't done these videos. She hadn't done any of those dodgy videos.
0: Of those heinous acts.
1: Yeah. And she hadn't done anything like that. And so she knew it wasn't her, but her kids were like, Mom, there's these videos, whatever. And at first she was like, what? No, there isn't. Like, because there's nothing. I know there's nothing out there.
0: Yeah.
1: But AI.
0: And did she get fired?
1: No, I don't think so or whatever. But imagine that. Like, now, you know, young people, any age, whatever, like somebody, if they have their hands on the right technology to be able to make something look so real.
0: Mm.
1: Like, what kind of craziness is that going to do for people's lives when it's like those videos, you see those videos of where the dude's like, he goes up to a dude and he's got a video, he's like, hey man, it's you. Like, oh, I haven't seen you in ages. Look, here's a video of me and you. And it's like him and them making out or something. Or
0: yeah.
1: And the dude's like going, what are you talking about? I never did that. What the hell?
0: Yeah. I've seen some funny ones where like someone's asleep on a train and they'll wake him up and be like, this just happened. And they'll show him a video of some guy coming up and like kissing him on the cheek.
1: And we laugh.
0: They're like, we got to go find them. And they'll,
1: we laugh about that now.
0: Yeah.
1: But
0: it's dangerous.
1: I mean, is it not already been used, you know?
0: It's a real threat. I remember when, like, filters was was a threat to your mental health, and it still kind of is. It skews your self-perception and upholds an unrealistic beauty standard and can spike depression and anxiety. But now it's like you can make a whole fake person.
1: Yeah.
0: Like, you can literally escape your reality to such a high extent now.
1: So how do we get rid of all that? How do we go back from all this without the word reset?
0: We don't.
1: You know what I mean? Like,
0: yeah.
1: You think about empires or particular times that disappeared through massive fires and whatnot.
0: Mm.
1: And at the moment you've
0: ancient
1: got certain,
0: Egypt.
1: Certain countries where they're getting rid of the books, they're scanning the books with AI and that, and but then they can control the narrative, you know?
0: Yeah.
1: And same with, like, some people believe that about streaming services too. Like, you know, you owning VHS or owning DVDs and you've got the, you know, the original form or whatever, where if it's on streaming, they can constantly change and manipulate and take things out.
0: Mm. And each time the reset happens and the more information's lost,
1: mm.
0: the more controllable the population is.
1: Yeah. Yeah. For sure.
0: The clarity. I see it. I see it all.
1: Dangerous times. Dangerous times. Technology, you know, it's meant to be something that makes our lives so much more easier and be such a helpful tool, right?
0: Mm.
1: And in some ways it is, but overall, is it?
0: Yeah.
1: You know, is that the question.
0: Simpler times.
1: Yeah. Well, let's go to a track. Let's go with, and we come back, we might continue on that. What are we going to play? We're going to play, this will fit. I won't bow to the system.

0: Well, we've come to that part of the show where it's the end. We've got a few minutes left, so what we might do is just chuck on some beats again and we'll freestyle out. So
1: yeah, thanks for tuning in. It's been another great show. Shout out again Evan and Dom for all the great work they're doing with MAD and setting up those really important connections and organizations.
0: For sure.
1: And shout out to anyone listening.
0: Yes, shout outs to you. Hope you have a great week moving forward. If Monday hasn't started the way you'd like it to, well, it's Tuesday.
1: Hey.
0: And you can choose
1: the day.
0: That day to be the start of your great week if it hasn't been great already. But, you know, anyone that is struggling, keep your head up, stay focused, and, you know, find what it is that gives you some joy to not just survive but to be able to thrive and find your place in this crazy world. On that note,
1: let's do it.
0: We're gonna kick some freeze out. We've got a couple of minutes left.
1: Yeah,
0: a little back and forth,
1: why not?
0: Yeah, yeah, yeah, yeah, yeah, yeah. Pass the torch, got the force. We do what we do, back and forth. Staying together, now we moving. Student and a master, but still we are proving.
1: Back and forth, of course. I was walking on the path and I got hit with the fork. Ooh. You know how it is, and trying to stay clear of the pork. The piggy and the swine, I gotta get mine. Never falling behind, calling the line. 1 to 9, I'm on 10 or 11. You know I'm going to heaven. Yeah, I'm adding the zest cause I'm still thinking about lemon.
0: Aye. Rappers step, they get beheaded. Thinking about pigs, they don't sweat it. And they ain't got paws. It's not good for your cause. So you need to leave it by the wayside. But I like pork and I like that crackling. I get it cracking like lightning when I'm here. Have a crack at me, yep, like the beast, I'm the cracking.
1: I'm the cracking. So what's cracking? Yeah, I don't think, it just happens. I stop for a minute, but then I go back in. I'm slicing the shots, I'm adding that backspin. Like, I sing songs going back and forth like ping pong. But they could never hack it when I'm grabbing the racket. Cause you know it's really magic, so they could never match it. Nah, I'm attacking just like a hatchet.

0: remorse. 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But I'm back and I'm not taking the L, and you can get smoked, so pass it as well.
1: So, one time for the one time, you have to see the rain before you see the sunshine. Hey, I'm feeling alright, I'm never uptight. No more lemon, had the sublime. I'm feeling sublime, and I'm never feeling like substitute. You know I got the restitute, the best, and I'm about to shoot. Yeah, so how's it sounding, dude? I know it's sounding awesome. Of course, I don't have to force it, I reinforce.

0: cable. Plug it in, then I disappear like I'm Silver Sable, or better yet, Cable, with that one eye on a prize like a Cyclops, and get it from here, my.
1: Punching in Soul's hole, I need a staple. You know I'm feeling kinda wide like a cable. The way we go back and forth, you know I'm able, yeah, but I ain't never enabled. I'm sweet, just like syrup coming straight for the maple.

0: mistakes.
1: Yeah, don't take much for me to think about what's going on and times get tough or rough. How'd they conspire? How did they do that? You said something about April. I really thought back. I thought maybe that's where the start of the year and they made everyone a fool and they bought it, my dear. Or maybe, maybe not. And I don't know. But this life gets kind of hard. But we don't stay soft. We just moving like it's never soft. Skating on. That's Tony Hawk. What we doing? We are buzzing on.
0: I'm thrown in the water and I'm choose to swim. Yeah, moving on and I'm moving in. So we gotta keep cruising. Always improving. You're on the microphone. It's what we doing.
1: It's what we doing, but also what we don't.

0: So shout out everybody for tuning in.
1: I said thrown in the water, yet we choose to swim. Shout outs to everybody for tuning in. I said we thrown in the water, yet we choose to swim. Freestyle, freestyle, now we just begin. Hey.

0: Hey.
1: Now life, it's not fair, but it's okay, I know that somebody does care.
2: Pick up the pen and I write with felt, so everything that I write, they felt. I jump on the track and freestyle like Phelps, yeah.
1: Oh.
2: You know, Michael Phelps.
1: Michael.
2: Going back to back and lap for lap, these lads will act, but we just chap out facts and go back to back when I snap on tracks. I can't relax, now I just kick back with cats and we...
1: Thank you for tuning in. Have a great rest of the week.
2: Peace and blessings.
1: We shall see you again.
2: We'll see you next month.
1: Next month.
2: Hopefully with Soccer Tiny Mondays. Tones again. Yes. Need to get him back from Thailand.
1: He'll be bringing all the hope from Thailand. Maybe he's still in Thailand mentally.
2: Yeah.
1: Much love. Big ups. Peace.
2: Peace.
3: He was seriously annoyed, called out, "Cack, get yourself in here right now." Within moments, Cack was standing next to the kitchen table, and I reckon I could hear his knees knocking together as he stood there shaking. Well, Dad looked him straight in the eyes and quietly but sternly said, "Give Johnny back his little didge." When Cack insisted that he didn't have my didgeridoo, Dad made him empty all his pockets out. When my little didgeridoo didn't materialise, Dad took a deep breath and sternly said, "Johnny, you go to your room, mate. 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With my head down and big crocodile tears sliding down my face, I slowly walked to my room. I thought I would never see my didgeridoo ever again. I loved that didge. As I laid down on my bed, I almost cried myself to sleep. And when I heard this gruff voice call my name, "Johnny! Johnny!" I sat up on my bed and looked around. Where's that voice coming from? But I couldn't see anyone or anything. I whispered to, "Hello, is anybody there?" Then I heard it again. "Johnny! Johnny! It's me, your didgeridoo!" I jumped off my bed. I couldn't figure out where the voice was coming from. First I looked under the bed, then I thought, Cack must be trying to trick me. So I ran to see if he was hiding outside the bedroom door, but he was nowhere to be seen. Then the voice spoke again.
4: "It's really me, Johnny. It's your little didgeridoo. I'm in your gob."
3: I shook my head and cried out, "Your what?"
4: "I'm in your gob."
3: I suddenly realised that the voice was coming from inside of me. As I grabbed my throat, I said, "Are you okay?" And the voice from inside my gob answered again,
4: "Yes, I'm very comfortable, thank you very much. I'm hiding from Cack."
3: With that, I ran straight out to Mum, excitedly shouting, "Mum! Mum! I found my didgeridoo! I found my didgeridoo!" Mum said,
5: "That's great, Johnny. Where is it?"
3: "It's in my gob." Mum looked a little stunned and just stared at me for a moment, and then she said,
5: "Do you mean to say that you swallowed it?"
3: Then before I could answer her, she grabbed hold of me and turned me upside down and started shaking me in the hope that my little didgeridoo would fall out of my gob. But instead, the kitchen floor became a mess of elastic bands, crayons, marbles, slingshots, pebbles, some beetles, and a half-eaten Freddo frog that I was saving for later. As all these treasures fell out of my pockets, a strange noise came from my gob.
4: Blub, blub, blub.
3: Then Mum started holding for Dad to come quick to help shake me harder in the hope that the didgeridoo would fall out of my gob. As Dad wrapped one of his arms around my legs and the other around my waist, he started to shake me even harder. And as he did, a strange noise once again emanated out of my gob.
4: Blah. Blah. Blah. Blah.
3: Mum grabbed hold of me as well, and together they shook me. We heard the strange didgeridoo noise once again. It was even louder, and longer than before. After a few minutes, Dad stopped shaking me and said to Mum in a very concerned voice,
0: "It's no good, Mum. We'll have to take him to the doctor's."
3: When we got to the doctor's, Mum and Dad explained to him that I swallowed my little didgeridoo. The doctor immediately got his special doctor's torch out and very gently asked,
4: "Johnny, could you open your mouth up wide and say, ah, ah?"
3: "Miss and Mrs. Huckle, I'm afraid that I can't see anything stuck in Johnny's gob. We will have to take an x-ray." As I laid on the x-ray table and the doctor started to x-ray my gob, I felt my little didgeridoo wiggle down into my belly. Then, when the doctor x-rayed my belly, my little didgeridoo wiggled back up into my gob. When the x-rays came back, there was no sign of my little didgeridoo in either my belly or my gob. The doctor looked at me and then looked at Mum and Dad and said,
4: "Well, Mr. and Mrs. Huckle, the x-rays indicate that Johnny has nothing stuck in his gob or his belly. I believe he has a mild case of laryngitis, and I suggest that you give him some warm orange juice and for him not to speak for a couple of days. Before you know it, he'll be right as rain."
3: With that, we all headed back home. I was glad the doctor didn't find my little didgeridoo in my gob. Later that night, when I was in bed, my little didgeridoo started talking to me again.
4: "Johnny, I really like me your didgeridoo, but I think I should go back to my own mob. I don't want to live in your gob forever, and I'm scared of Kek."
3: So we hugged each other, and we said our goodbyes, and my little didgeridoo jumped out of my gob and went back to his own mob. But you know what? He left something very special behind. He left his didgeridoo noise in my gob.

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the announcer mic on. There we go. G'day, g'day, mob out there. This is Two Men in Your Head. Tonight it's just me, Damien. Jack started a new job, so he asked us from space today to get his new job and learn what he has to do. So before we start, we'll do what we always do. I would like to acknowledge the Gadigal people of the Eora Nation as the traditional custodians of the country which I speak today. I pay my respects to elders past and present and extend that respect to all Aboriginal and Torres Strait Islander people joining us on air, online, or wherever they're joining us. And I acknowledge their sovereignty was never ceded. This always was and always will be Aboriginal land. Now, last week we got through only part of what we were talking about, and I'll get us back to that point. But we're just going to recap on some of the things that we were talking about, and it was who gets the better version of you. But before we start, we'll always do what we like to do. We're just going to tell you how my week's been. So, I can tell you that I have had a great week. I don't know if I came back from Dubbo and told you last week, but I was in Dubbo. I was speaking to elders in Gilgandra, in Dubbo, and Peak Hill. And it's one of those things that, you know, they get me out there to talk about healthy aging. But when I'm out there I'm talking to these old fellas, and I'm looking at them, and they don't have to wear a pair of glasses to read. Not all of them, anyway. Some of them do, some of them don't. And I'm looking at them going, so what is healthy aging looking for you guys? And they're like, oh, I cut wood. And a 70-year-old man cutting wood. And the other one goes, oh, I still carry kegs. I unload the keg thing. And, you know, I've got 70-kilo kegs on my shoulders. And I'm looking at them going, I think I'm aging worse than you fellas because I live in the city. But, you know, which really means that, you know, work, being on the country or, you know, just staying on country keeps you young and healthy and lively, I think. But also, whilst I was out in Dubbo, I met up with Native Secrets, Chris and Phil. Cherie and Phil. Sorry, Cherie. And I'm telling you, if you've got any type of skin that's oily or whatever it is,

try this product. I am never not going to use it again. Like, this is it for me. I've got that one product I'll use till the day I am no longer here. And yeah. So last week we got to the point. I think we got to the point where we were talking about different versions of us. But what I'm going to do is we're going to go to have a song, and when I get back, we'll continue trying to delve into who sees the authentic you or the different versions of us. And I hope you like what I've got here. I've been writing it all week, and I'm looking forward to sharing it with you. So we're going to go to a song, and when we get back, this song is actually called, what is it called? The Long Walk Home. I hope you enjoy it. Yeah, we'll make sure it's all off here. Sweet. The Long Walk Home by me. There we go. Talk to you soon.

tried to cut us from the tree, rewrite who we're meant to be, but roots run deep beneath the ground in every drum.

right, we're back. Two Men in Your Head. I'm Damien, and Jack's not in tonight, but that's okay. So now we're going to get straight into it. And last week, I think we got to a point where it's the different versions of us. I really wanted to introduce Eco tonight, but I'm going to have to probably do that next week. Because Eco is something that I've come up with. And it's called, it stands for Experience, Education, Knowledge, Outcome. So, if you know who you're speaking or who you're talking to in front of you, try to understand their experience, and you give them enough education, knowledge to share with family, you will get the outcome you want, right? But that's next week. So, this week, I want to go back to where we were at, and it's the different versions of us. So, who actually sees the real you? You know, do you behave differently in different places? Who gets to see the real you is a question that I'm interested in trying to understand. You know, I'm working in the neuroscience space. I'm not really yet. I lie. I am educating myself in the neuroscience space. And there's a lot that's coming up. And I tell you, the first thing that's come up for me is, can you have a healthy brain and an unhealthy mind? Now, I know you got to sit with that for a second. You can't just blurt out yes or no, you know, because it really depends. It's really dependent on the experiences that you have in life, right? So if you're lucky enough to have amazing family who empower you and lift you up from birth, then, you know, you're probably not going to have these questions, and you're not going to ask these questions to yourself. But if you have had to live in survival mode, like a lot of my brothers, sisters, aunts, uncles, relatives have had to do, then you ask yourself, am I safe? You know, the brain only ever asks that one question. Am I safe? So, based on what type of life you've had, whether you've got trauma, whether you don't have trauma, once your mind is infected, it's hard to go back. And I was talking to a friend of mine the other day, and I said to them, where do you think doubt comes from? Because I never doubted myself. Playing sport, I always thought, oh, yeah, you can do it, you're going to beat everyone, you know. So I said to myself, I've been thinking about this, so where does doubt come from? Doubt comes from those who are not willing to achieve more, you know. So you need to think about that. Doubt comes from those who love us most. Oh, don't worry about doing that. You never have to worry about doing that. Don't worry about that. It's going to probably be very hard to do that. So what I suggest you do is you try this way. That's that thought or that seed of doubt that you've just implanted there was never there before. You know? So what do you think, so what happens when you plant doubt? You stop a person's trajectory. You stop them believing in themselves. You stop them from growing because they believe they can't anymore. They can't be better than what they are. They are all of what they are. You know?
I am all of my experiences and I am none of what you believe. You know, who thought that I would become a neuroscientist? Or becoming a neuroscientist? I had the belief in myself. I started believing in myself because no one else would. And I started to love myself because no one else would. And it's either I can continue the same experiences I've had in my life, pass on the same pain as was passed on to me, if I choose to be the same as my parents. You know, I had this amazing youth worker, and I hope you're still out there, Alison, but you saved my life. You changed my life. You told me I did not have to be the family I came from. So just go back to these different versions of us. So I think we got up to this point where, let's start with something most of us probably do every day, right? We adjust. You might work into walk in the morning and you're a professional. You answer emails, you sit in meetings, you choose your words carefully. Then your phone rings. It's one of your oldest mates. Within about 30 seconds, you're completely talking differently. Within seconds, you're talking completely differently, right? Same person, same brain, same Monday morning, but completely different conversation. And then you go home. Maybe you're a parent. Suddenly, another version of you appears. A responsible version of you. I want to raise this child to be good. Be part of society. So you're trying to teach another human being how to behave. And that's the weirdest thing, you know, I think, trying to tell someone to behave better than who you were because you have that expectation, oh, you're not going to be like me. Or some parents have the pull-down mentality, you can be exactly like me, don't change. No wonder young people don't know who they're supposed to be. When their role models are just as effed up as, but pretend. You pretend to be normal. You pretend that it's not me, or it's we're not weird, or you just believe that you're a better version of self over somebody else. So you're teaching another human being how to behave while occasionally wondering whether you know what you're doing yourself. Then something even stranger happens. You visit your parents. Somehow, a fully grown adult with a career, responsibilities, bills, and children of their own can walk through their parents' front door and feel like they're young again. Why? Because relationships bring different parts of us forward. That doesn't necessarily mean we're fake. We're social beings. We read environments. We understand expectations. We adjust. That's actually an important ability. You probably shouldn't speak to your boss exactly the same way you speak to your best mate, unless he's your best mate. But when to, you know, boundaries. And then there are definitely conversations you have with your mates that should make their way into the Monday morning staff meeting.
So adapting isn't necessarily the problem. The question I find more interesting is this. At what point does adapting become hiding? At what point does adapting become hiding? Then you've got some people who, in certain situations, feels they cannot say what they really think. So, I don't know, think about when you drop off the kids, when you're talking to a teacher. I wonder if your neighbours know you best because they hear you carrying on and they hear everything. So then you come out and you sit there and you're waving, all polite, but they look at you like you're cracked because they heard you arguing the night before. I don't know if that's ever you, but I know that's been me. So I'm asking the question, who gets the most authentic version of you? Think about the people in your life. There are probably people around you completely relaxed. They don't have to think about what you're going to say. You can disagree with them. You can say something stupid. You can admit you don't know something, or you can embellish and pretend that you do. And then they just look at you like, where'd that come from? Why are you saying stuff like that? I never shaved my legs during high school, or whatever it is, right? Oh, yes, you did that. Whatever it was, right? So you can admit you don't know something. You can tell them you're struggling. You can sit in silence. You can laugh at something ridiculous. You don't walk away afterwards replaying the conversation in your head, wondering whether you said something wrong. What is different about that relationship? And in my opinion, I think it comes back to safety. Have you ever met someone? Have you ever gone to a mate's house and never thought, am I safe? You just know that you are. Is there that mate? Does everyone have that mate? I've never had that mate. I can't trust someone wholeheartedly. Because when I do it, it's been I've been let down. But I can give wholeheartedly. I don't know. So what is different about that relationship? Not necessarily physical safety. I'm talking about the feeling that you don't have to protect yourself from the other person's judgment. Disagreement doesn't mean the end of the relationship. Making mistake isn't going to change how they see you. You don't have to perform. I think that's an interesting word, perform. I wonder sometimes how much of our lives we spend performing without ever realizing we're doing it. Trying to be the good employee, the good parent, the good partner, the strong one, the funny one, the reliable one, the person who always has everything under control. You know, I think the saddest thing we've lost in our lifetimes, and this is a collective thing for everyone who ever knew him, not knew him personally, but knew him as a funny person, Robin Williams. We lost something when he died. You know, I felt like if we couldn't see that he was cracking under pressure, if we couldn't see how miserable he was, because you've got to understand, you know, what I'm learning in neuroscience, right, is that
we have this propensity for life, right? We love life in a way, some to a point, right? And so to go against that, to actually unalive yourself, you know, goes against everything in our core self. So you got to imagine what pain they must be feeling for them to feel that they've got no help, or the anguish. Don't get me wrong, I've wished myself dead, but I've never been strong enough to jump off a bridge. I wished I couldn't wake up some days, but I still woke up because I did. But that was my younger years. You know, and my younger self couldn't deal with life. And so I'm glad I made it to 32. Well, 29 actually. I'm glad I made it to 29, because at 29, I decided to go get help. And it was because I realized that maybe I was going to live a little bit longer than what I thought, you know? So I started thinking to myself, what can I do to help myself? What can I do to support change, to align my values with self? And so I thought to myself, well, I need to go get the tools that my parents didn't teach me. And so I sat with the psychologist for a long time. But you can't sit with someone for a long time and not have these earth-shattering moments. You know? His brother was murdered. And he's a psychologist. And he's sitting there, functioning. But I'm thinking, his brother's murdered. But he's sitting there, listening to my problems. But his brother's been fucking murdered. But he could still accept what his role is in society. He chose that his experience was going to get him to help people. And thank God it did, man, because he helped me. You know, I knew people lost their families and their siblings and all that stuff, but to have that person sitting in front of you, listening to you day in, day out, why me, why this, why'd I have to go through this? And then he drops that bombshell. I looked at him differently. I walked out of that room looking at myself differently. I thought to myself, well, if he can lose a brother that he so loved, like he loved his brother, most brothers do. Until they're gone, like we do, like whatever it is, right? Love them, taken for granted until they're gone. But, and he would tell me, he would react to people. He would see people staring at him. He was angry. He thought he was going to get murdered next. He, you know, but none of that ever happened for him. Instead, life got better because he chose to help people. He chose a path that helped him grow. And so, my advice to anyone who has gone through trauma, has trauma, is to go and find a group that's associated with your trauma, and hear from others how they survived, how they deal day to day, because that story is going to empower you, and your story will empower them, because when we live
When we think we live in isolation, we, you know, do things that are unhealthy. Or we put people around us that are unhealthy. The reality is a funny thing. Reality tracks the same like-minded people around you. It doesn't bring you better people unless you want to put those better people in your life, in your reality. What it does give you is people who will empathize with what you're going through, give you credit for what you're going through, but will let you stay with what you're going through. Whereas if your reality is to get healthy and to grow, then that's what it'll pull around you as well. So who in your life gets the most authentic you? And more importantly, why do you feel safe enough to give them that version of you? Have a think about that. And we'll be back after this song. I'm not going to be too long this time. This time I'm just going to play a couple of songs because I'd like to get through what we're doing. But, you know, it's not coming up. Oh, here we go. So this one is called Goodbye Curse. Do I play the Goodbye Curse? Which one? I'll play it too. I'll play another repeat. All right, I don't know if I played this already, but we'll see. We'll be back in a second.

0: All right, we're back. 2 Men in Your Head. I'm Damien on Cool Radio 93.7 FM, live and deadly. Better turn that off. So we're going to finish off the end of the rest of the show with what we're talking about. So before we went to the song, the question that was given to you, who in your life gets the most authentic version of you? But more importantly, why do you feel safe enough to give them that version of you?
1: What's that sound?
0: Off. Jesus, it's playing music. So I want you to think about someone who you can be completely comfortable around, and what makes that possible? Here's another question. Are you the same person under pressure? Because it's easier to talk about who we are when everything is going well. I'm patient, I'm understanding, I'm a good communicator. Then you're tired, you're stressed, you're running late, someone says the wrong thing. Suddenly this calm, reasonable person you've been describing has gone. Where did they go? Sometimes pressure brings out parts of us that we normally keep under control. Anger, defensiveness, withdrawal, silence, control, humor. People might say that's the real you coming out. I'm not sure that's always true either. Maybe it's another version of you, a version that appears when your resources are running low. Perhaps instead of being ashamed of that person, we should become curious about them. What makes them defensive? What makes them withdraw? What makes them feel like they need to control the situation? What makes them stop listening? Because those reactions tell us something, not necessarily about who we are, but about what affects us. So I think about it, like, I don't know, when you're hungry, I get hangry. When I'm tired, I'm like, quiet. you know, and then you've got others who, you know, I was talking to a friend of mine the other week, and she says to me, and she made me feel really sad about having PTSD. Because I never thought of it like this before I started studying neuroscience. You know, when I go into a room, I scan the room to look for safety. You know, I look for someone that I know, look for someone that I trust or that I'm working with, someone that has given themselves time, you know, to get things done properly. Or time to build that relationship, or, you know, and if there's not someone in the room like that, then I'm standing up against the wall, making sure that no one can get behind me, because I can't see in the back of my head, so I can only look out. So I put myself in the corner, so that people can't, you know. And I think some people, you know, like myself, or who have been in these situations, get incredibly good at reading other people. You know, they walk into a room and immediately notice the mood, who's uncomfortable, who's angry, who had an argument, who's not talking to whom. And they can feel it, right? It doesn't feel right. Some people develop that earlier than others. And some people learn it through negative experiences, maybe. I don't know how. If you're a fully grown adult, you know, you suddenly get PTSD if your markers, the biomarkers for PTSD are heightened. You know, do you have the same issues of walking into a room, of looking at this room, scanning the room because you feel unsafe? Or is it because, you know, you've put yourself in an unsafe situation and being at work is not that, so it doesn't really bother how it affects you? I don't know, but it's there. Imagine growing up where some people's moods mattered. Maybe you knew you need to know what type of sort of mood someone was in before you spoke. I remember being a kid And there was this couple outside my house in Newtown. And one of them come back, the bloke come back and he goes, "Oh, have you seen my missus?" And I didn't know where she was. And I'm like, "No, I don't know where she is." And mum said to me, "Thank you for not telling him where we were." Well, I didn't know where he is, where to begin with. He left me somewhere. But my mum told me that he was going to have an argument with her over a cigarette, and that she would have gotten in big trouble over a cigarette. And I didn't understand it back then. But I remember thinking, that's really bad. Why is this in so... Why is it like... not? I didn't know the word control, but I just remember thinking it was bad. So maybe you learn to stay quiet. Maybe you learn when to stay quiet. Maybe you learn when to disappear. Maybe you became funny because people laugh, change... Maybe you became a funny person, right? Because because making people laugh changed the atmosphere. I wonder how... Yeah, anyway. Maybe you became helpful. Maybe you became agreeable. Maybe you learned not to disagree. Eventually, you became incredibly good at working out what everybody else needs. There's just one problem. If you spent years asking, "Who do I need to be around this person?" you may not have spent much time asking, "Who am I when I don't need to be anything for anybody?" That's a completely different question. Children aren't only developing personalities, they're also learning strategies. They're learning what gets approval. They're learning what creates conflict. They're learning what gets attention, what makes somebody angry, what makes somebody withdraw, what makes somebody laugh, what makes somebody stay. You know, there is this thing, right? And it's proof that when you have a couple and they break up and she gets a new man, 100% inviting violence into that relationship. 100%. Because for one, he doesn't think it's his kid. Don't you talk to your mother like that? Gives more meaning to it because they're more aggro because they're not connected to you. So, children learning what gets attention, and we carry some of that learning forward, sometimes for decades. Sometimes something that looks like personality might actually have started as adaptation. I remember when I started reading people, I was about 6 years old, and I'd been in foster institutions for 2 years at that point. And I remember learning to read people, what made them angry, what made them happy, what made them, you know, to keep me safe. Because I had no one to keep me safe. But, so, and then you grow up, and then you try and create your own family, but you're dysfunctional. And I think, look, listen, the role that family gives us. Families are interesting because family often gives everybody a role. There's the responsible one, the funny one, the difficult one, the quiet one, the successful one, the one that everyone worries about, the peacemaker, the troublemaker, the one everyone calls when something goes wrong. Think about your own family. Do you have a role? And more importantly, do you still have it? Because sometimes families continue relating to us as the person we were 20 years ago. You might have changed enormously. You've grown, you've learned, you've built a career, you've become a parent, you've got your own kids, you've done work on yourself. But you walk back into that family environment and suddenly everyone falls into the old positions. And sometimes you do too. And I think that's really fascinating from a neuroscience perspective. We grow to adapt, but then when we go back, we resort to behaviors that were once ours and shouldn't be ours now. You know, I think that one of the worst sayings is, I'm not going to be like my parents. Well, I'm definitely not going to be anywhere, but I'm not going to be like my parents because they went to prison. They abandoned us as kids. And that's what we have to live with. But I would never do that to my kids. So you walk back into that family environment, and sometimes you do, right? So I find that fascinating, because identity isn't only something we create ourselves. Parts of our identity are reflected back to us by other people. If everybody keeps telling you that you're the strong one, eventually you might start believing that strength means never asking for help. If you're always the funny one, a human might become the only way you know how to connect. If you're considered difficult long enough, maybe eventually you stop trying to convince anybody otherwise. So here's another question. How much of who you think you are came from somebody else's description of you? And when was the last time you checked whether that description was still true? And now up to the mask we wear. So we often hear people say, just be yourself. Sounds easy, right? But what does that actually mean? Which self? Sometimes we put on what people call a mask. We smile when we're struggling. We say I'm right. We make everybody laugh. We keep working. We take care of everybody else. But nobody knows what's happening underneath. Sometimes the mask is deliberate. Sometimes we want it for so long that we forget to take it off. Or for that we forget that we're wearing it anymore. And then someone asks you, how are you? And before you've even thought about the question, you've already said, good mate, how are you? It's like an automatic response. Do you ever go any deeper? How was your weekend? Optional response. Never ask how was your weekend. How was your date? Don't ask how was your date. You know, maybe just listening. And then asking the question, you know, what can I do to improve your life? Or what can I do to support your well-being? Do you check in with yourself? Do you look in the mirror and go, am I right? I don't know. So imagine if someone asks, no, really, how are you? Would your answer change? And if it would, why wouldn't you give that answer the first time? Maybe because you don't want to burden people. You don't want to share that you're struggling. But if, you know, that goes back to the, are you right or are you okay, mate, right? We got to be careful when we ask that question, because we got to be willing to listen. Maybe because we don't trust them with the answer. Maybe because we don't know how to explain it. Maybe because saying it out loud makes it real. Or maybe we've become so accustomed to being the person who is okay that we don't know how to be anything else. So there's another layer to this conversation, culture. A lot of Aboriginal people will understand exactly what I'm talking about here. You can move between community, family, work, education, government systems and professional environments and communicate differently in each one. Sometimes that's simply knowing how to operate in different worlds. There's a skill in that. But there's also a question about what happens when adapting becomes an expectation. When you constantly have to think about how you're speaking, how you're presenting yourself, whether something will be misunderstood, whether you'll whether you're being too direct, too angry, or they think you're unwell because you're trying to get your point across, right? Not direct enough, too quiet, too loud, too Aboriginal. Not Aboriginal enough according to somebody else's expectation. That can be exhausting, because now you're not simply participating in a conversation, you're monitoring yourself while you're participating in it. And I think that's an important distinction here. Changing how we communicate isn't necessarily losing who we are. We all adjust in context. But if you constantly feel that you have to remove pieces of yourself to be accepted somewhere, that's different. So maybe the question isn't, do I behave differently in different places? Of course we do. Maybe the question is, do I feel I have to become less of myself to belong here? And that's a much harder question. You know, when I was younger, I used to value living in two worlds. I can talk to the white man and I can talk to the black fella. But what I've learned is that I have to put on a mask for both. I have to put on a mask for them white fellas so they don't get too upset with the truth. And I have to put a mask on sometimes talking to Aboriginal people because I want them to know I'm talking the truth or trying to get the truth across, but it can't happen in conversation that makes people feel uncomfortable. It has to happen in conversation that brings them along in the journey. So I'm getting nearly to the end of where we are. So which one is actually you? We've come back to where we started. Which one is to rule you? The person at work, the person at home, the person with your children, the person with your mates, the person in community, the person online, the person under pressure, the person sitting alone, thinking about things that nobody else knows about. Maybe the answer is all of them. Maybe authenticity doesn't mean behaving exactly the same way everywhere, because that would actually be pretty strange. Maybe authenticity means that underneath those different roles, something remains constant. Your values, what matters to you, how you treat people, what you're prepared to stand for, what you're not prepared to compromise. You can change your language without changing your values. You can behave professionally without becoming somebody else. You can be silly with your children and serious in a meeting, and both can be completely genuine. Maybe the problem isn't having different versions of ourselves. Maybe the problem begins when one of those versions require us to betray ourselves, our values. I like that one. When we say yes because we're frightened to say no, when we stay quiet about something that matters because we want to be accepted. And you got to think about your black fella, your Aboriginal person sitting in that room that can't allow that to happen. You know, but they won't be long in a job when they got to put up their hand and keep saying, no, we need to fix this, no, we need to fix this, no, we need to fix... No, you would just want them to become the same. That's why I can never go back to working in government again. Because for all those years that I thought I was failing, I never failed. I was always true to my culture. What they wanted me to do was assimilate, and I couldn't. Like, yes, I've assimilated with education. Yes, I'm assimilated because I live in a society that erodes Aboriginal culture on a daily basis. That erodes Aboriginal culture on a daily basis.

Just notice. Notice who you are around different people. What makes you talk more? What makes you quieter? What makes you laugh? What makes you defensive? Who makes you feel intelligent? Who makes you question yourself? Who makes you feel like you need to prove something? Who brings out your patience? Who seems able to get you on your last nerve within about 30 seconds? And who makes you feel completely comfortable when doing absolutely nothing? I think we're getting a phone call. But no, I'm not going to answer it. Then ask yourself why. Not what's wrong with me, just what is happening here. Because sometimes the people around us reveal parts of ourselves we haven't noticed. And maybe there's another question worth asking. Who are you when nobody needs anything from you? No job to perform, no children asking questions, nobody to impress, nobody to look after, nobody watching. Who are you then? And do you like that person's company? Tonight we started with a simple question. Are you the same person with everyone? And in my opinion, I don't think you are. I know I'm not, but I'm trying to be. I'm trying to live towards my values and trying to show kindness. And I'm no longer convinced we're supposed to be. We're parents, partners, friends, children, colleagues, leaders. Yeah, some of us are. Community members, sometimes we're confident, sometimes we're uncertain, sometimes we're serious, sometimes we're complete idiots. And they're all parts of us. So maybe the goal isn't to find one version of ourselves and declare, that's the real me. Maybe it's something simpler. Maybe wherever we are and whoever we're with, we should still be able to recognize the person looking back at us. So I'll leave you with three questions tonight because I've gone over a little bit. Who gets the version of you that doesn't have to try? What makes you feel that you have to become somebody different? And perhaps most importantly, who are you when nobody else is around? Maybe the people who allow us to stop performing are showing us something important about what safety feels like. And maybe the places where we feel ourselves disappearing are telling us something as well. Pay attention to both, because next week I want to take this conversation one step further. If we aren't exactly the same person everywhere, and our experiences have helped shape the different versions of ourselves, then there's another question worth asking. Excuse me. How did I become me? And that's what we'll pick up next week. I'm Damien, and you've been listening to Two Men in Your Head. Take care of yourself, take care of each other, and I'll catch you next week. This is Two Men in Your Head on Kuru Radio 93.7 FM, live and deadly. See you next week.

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3: And by the way, your hair is so strategically placed. And your spirit could not be on a

And the right for us just to exist shouldn't be an argument. Catch us walking down the street, flowing, glowing, sparkling, resisting against the system. Our existence is a monument. Men want to touch us, but behind closed doors. Love us in secrecy, don't we deserve much more? I'm not your experiment, like new worlds to explore. Nothing's new to us, cause we were here before. Which culture you think invented gayness? I could never tell you cause it's ancient. Transphobia isn't native to First Nations. Homophobia's white supremacy invasion. You must have respect for the ancient ways. I bet you're still hoping this is just a phase. I knew I was trans at an early age, coming out the womb when they misgendered me. You can't circumvent our happiness. Trans bodies have our beauty is immaculate. We are accurately, passionately fabulous. And wherever we exist is miraculous. Having pride is nothing without inclusivity. They're trying to criminalize us.

different arrangement. 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

0: Hello, I'm Adam Evans with the NIRS News. Indigenous communities need to build their voice and make sure they have a seat at the table. That's what Independent Senator Lydia Thorpe says following the resignation of Yolngu man Yengiya Guyula in the Northern Territory.
1: Governments and parliaments, they're never going to give us the power that we know we deserve and have through our sovereign rights. So we need to be building our mob on the outside strong and ensuring that we have a seat at any table and all tables and not rely on these parliaments.
0: Mr. Guyula stood down as the member for Mulka in Arnhem Land last week, saying he could no longer sit across from a government that refuses to work with Indigenous people. $1 million for new information. That's what the family of a disappeared Aboriginal woman wants the Queensland Police to offer. It's part of a campaign from Monique Club's family and the Disappeared Project to get answers about what happened to her. In June 2023, the 24-year-old had travelled to Brisbane from Hervey Bay for a weekend away with three acquaintances. Monique was last spotted leaving the Beenleigh Shopping Centre and walking across a nearby park. A coronial inquest into her disappearance in 2021 uncovered several issues with how Queensland police officers had handled the initial investigation. One of those issues was security footage collected from the Beenleigh train station had been misplaced. Disappeared is a term used by the Disappeared Project to acknowledge that something had happened to someone, unlike the word missing, which suggests someone had simply wandered off or chosen to leave. Five people have been taken into custody after Victorian police raided properties including the CFMEU headquarters in Melbourne. It's understood the Victorian police are investigating alleged corruption and the five people are being interviewed by authorities. And a wartime election would destroy Ukraine. That's the message from President Volodymyr Zelensky. He says holding an election would be too dangerous during Russia's war with Ukraine. President Zelensky's comments come after Ukraine's Defence Minister Mykhailo Fedorov last week called for an election. Elections have been suspended in the country since martial law was imposed at the start of Russia's full-scale invasion in February 2022. We'll have more coming up next.
2: Census night was Tuesday, 11th of August. 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
3: Program sponsor.
0: To sport, and playing in the AFL is a privilege when it comes with responsibilities and accountability. That's the message from AFL boss Andrew Dillon. He's given his first media conference since the Sydney Swans stood down five players for breaching club standards. Isaac Heaney, Chad Warner, Nick Blakey, Riley Bice and James Jordan have been suspended for the rest of the season. Victorian police are still investigating the alleged sexual assault at a Melbourne hotel last Monday. Mr. Dillon says women should be respected by everyone involved in the sport.
4: Well, I think I've made it really clear what the AFL stands for. Respect for women is not negotiable. I think it's right that people would be asking questions at the moment, and I think football is a place where everyone should be feel safe and included, and we will continue to work with our playing group and all our supporters on making sure that we have an environment that's like that.
0: And in cricket, the pressure on Australian batsman Manus Labuschagne is mounting after another low score in the second test against Bangladesh in Mackay. He was bowled out for four in Australia's innings, and his top score in the series has been 31. Labuschagne has the support of Australian wicketkeeper Alex Carey.
5: He's shown some great signs. We know how good a player he is at his best. I don't think many batters found it easy out here. So, you know, he's working really hard. And the score's really close for him.
0: Now for a look at the capital city weather for tomorrow. A possible shower in Magidge in Brisbane with a top of 26. 22 in showers on Gadigal Country, Sydney, while it's 15 with rain on Ngunnawal-Gambri Country, Canberra. 16 in rain in Nam, Melbourne, and showers in Nipaluna, Hobart with a max of 15. A top of 17 and a shower or two in Tundanya, Adelaide. Cloudy and 22 degrees in Bawley, Perth, and sunny in Garamella, Darwin with a top of 32. If you have any stories that you wish to share with us, you can send us an email to news@nirs.org.au.
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Coming up in this hour, we've got tracks from Danny W. and Drew, Jeremy Dutcher, Teeks, Garrett T. Wiley, Lila June, Thelma Plum, and lots of other great artists. Stay tuned.

I'm Alexis Salih. Let's explore the Indigenous sounds and stories with Indigify. Stella Standing Bear, a Lakota artist, made history at the 2023 Indigenous Hip Hop Awards, winning Best Female Hip Hop Artist and Music Video of the Year. Her debut single, Home Runs, honors MMIW and showcases her melodic alt-rap style. With viral hits like Skoden, major media features, cosigns from hip-hop legends, Stella's rapidly rising as a powerful voice in both Indigenous and mainstream music. This is Stella Standing Bear with Pray For You Freestyle.

That's Teeks with Without You. We heard from Jeremy Dutcher before that, Danny W. and Drew with Canada, and we started off the hour with Pray For You Freestyle from Stella Standing Bear. Now this is Garrett T. Wiley with So So Long.

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1: That's 1,000 Ancestors from Lila June featuring Mitzi Begay. We heard The Trickster from Francis Batiste and Garrett T. Wiley with So So Long. We're taking a quick break. 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

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Thanks for staying with us, or if you're just tuning in, welcome to the show. Thelma Plum opens up in her latest album, I'm Sorry, Now Say It Back, a deeply personal and reflective follow-up to her debut album, Better in Black. She explores love, trauma, and growth with raw vulnerability, embracing the power of sharing her truth. Written across London, Sydney, Brisbane, and Byron Bay, the album is a bold, cathartic step forward in her storytelling, and she continues to refine what it means to be a young Aboriginal woman in music. This is Freckles from Thelma Plum.

From Mike Byrne, that's Ancestors. We heard the track Judge and Jury before that, Georgia Moon from Julian Taylor, and Freckles from Thelma Plum. Now this is Status Non-Status with January 3rd.

0: That's Boogie the Beat featuring Southern Thunderbird Medicine Drum with Bang a Shaman. Next to me from Daniel Furman, and Melody MacArthur with Fires All Over Town. Waikiki by I Am Tongi, and Status Non Status with January 3rd. 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
11: Today it's our day, NAIDOC Day, and all the brothers are coming out here on the Oval to celebrate and watch all us dancers, and they can all mingle with each other today. A big Oval, lots of grass.
12: The sun's shining.
11: It's ready for us dancers to dance on and stomp the ground, you know.
6: This is the prison that we live in at the moment. Looking over the Oval, there's a big football field, two soccer goals, a few barrels on the fence, a bit of razor wire.
11: Fences, barbed wire.
6: Yeah, they're the fences that keep us in jail. Yeah, we won't let that bring us down, we'll always stay happy. Can hear a few keys, I can hear a few boys talking, cheery about NAIDOC Day.
11: Storytelling part just over there.
6: Yeah, we've got the Garden Circle over beside us and that. It's just been refurbished, you know, good plants around it and that. There's the big concrete blocks to sit on in the circle so we can sit down and yarn with the elders.
11: We all sit around in a circle, have a yarn. When we put our clothes back on, it reminds us of jails, our greens, and back into the wing and the environment. There is, it's like a jail mentality thing. And it's just all men from all these different nationalities. And most brothers, we just stick to ourselves and do our own thing.
6: And the reason that I know it's a prison is because I've been sentenced here and I'm currently living in one of the cells here.
3: Making Johnny Cakes, clears your mind. Yeah, just thinking about home and that day. Thinking about what I used to do when my aunties and my nan and a lot of them had died. And my kids, me and my kids. It's a nice thing to do. Probably a couple of minutes each side. Take them off down the umbrella. Put them with butter, anything like that. Cut them in half and have two pieces. Make a sandwich. My people are Kunya Barkanji from Darling River, northwest of New South Wales. And I've been raised in Dubbo, Wiradjuri country. NAIDOC Day is acknowledgement of who we are and as a people.
1: The best thing about NAIDOC is coming and sharing the Indigenous culture with the boys and seeing how they make Johnny Cakes, and it's a very good experience because my son is Indigenous. I'm absolutely very proud to be here and representing, you know what I mean? I'm Tongan, yeah. I was born in Tonga and came to Australia when I was a baby. I grew up in Robinvale, Victoria, amongst the Murrays and the Indigenous people of the Victoria and New South Wales. And I've spent a lot of my time in jail, so I know a lot about the Indigenous culture, and my wife is Indigenous and my son is Indigenous, and I love him to death.
13: Yeah, ready to dance in about 5 minutes. Just want to shout out to all the mob back home in Dubbo, all the boys. Love yous. Yeah, I'm good. I'm just doing a bit of time, doing a bit of culture dance. Get everyone together, all the peoples, all the family, all the inmates. Just going to celebrate NAIDOC Day. It means a lot to me, culture, to the boys, to everyone. Just want to thank everyone of you. All the boys are dancing beside me. It's very powerful for me today. Plan for today is we got dressed up, painted, done a practice dance, come out here, grabbed our gum leaves. Yeah, ready to dance.
14: I'm doing a red lap. I'm painted up and I got all gum leaves around me. But yeah, my name is Stephen. My day is good. I'm doing a NAIDOC Day dance. I'm dancing for the NAIDOC Day. It involves elders, everyone, nation, for our elders and past presents that's passed on. Comes natural. Just in our culture, yeah, it comes naturally. The elders, presents and passed on to us from generation to generation. It's going good today.

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1: Ah, Darren, we're having NAIDOC dancing today. I'm the teacher. I taught these boys these dances. I hope they feel proud today. Feel pretty good at the moment. Feel pretty proud. It's NAIDOC week. This is the week where we all come together and pay our respects to the past, the future and the present. Come together and enjoy ourselves, you know, and just to feel proud on this day, you know, for the dancers. Just have a shout out to all the Redfern boys and all the mob around Redfern and Maureen. The best thing about NAIDOC, coming together with family and friends, people from where you're from your country, and celebrate our culture, you know, and feel proud.
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11: My name's Justin. NAIDOC's meaningful to watch my brothers share their culture and have that passion and that fire in their stomach. I've written this poem for the NAIDOC theme this year, 2025. Writing is a good way for me to express myself. I've been writing for, like, on and off for 12 years. I started in prison, so I wrote some beautiful stuff on the outside, shared at many, many events. I shared at the Black Death in Custody. Motivates me just bringing words together, just having that idea and just expanding on that idea, watching everything come together, building a story in the moment. Sometimes I don't realise what I'm doing, it just happens. Writing for me in prison is a good way to let things out instead of bottling things up and to express myself and to share my ideas to the world. I read, write, motivate other people, go to work and create stuff with words. Get an idea, I want to write it down. Wake up in the night, middle of the night, 2 o'clock, and get an idea, I want to express myself, you know, or write a line and expand it the next day. Challenging myself. So someone gives me a topic, or I'll give myself a topic, I'll challenge myself to write in depth about it. Could be because of AI, and could be mental health, could be anxiety, could be just a rose speaking in metaphor. It gives me self-determination. So once I get pen to paper or finger to computer, then it just happens. Well, this poem is about this theme, 2025, next generation, strength, vision and legacy. I wrote it last night and came out to share it with you now. There's a lot of sound, helicopters, I think there's an army base a few k's away, trolleys, people talking, turning keys, knocking on doors. Winsome in word, wealthy with wisdom, many have traumas, struggles to success. We are the source of our own survival in this season. Remarkable in speech, blessed in spirit, magic in our shaker leg, meaning in our song line, ashen in our stomping, rhythm in our clapsticks. Whilst healing with the didgeridoo and your darkie, whilst on our ancestors' shoulders, self-worth worthy to be praised, seeing and being seen. Vulnerability is strength, strengthening our five senses on our shores. Seeking our vision, view, ideas, source, insight, nurture, noted visionary. Visiting our burnt bridges, from introvert to knowing, illness to health, poverty to abundance, illiterate to an academic, deception to authentic, procrastination to action, eight to love. It's layers with our lineage that's unlimited in the now, knowing our identity, truth, place, powers in the pen. Generation unto generation, under the firmament, is born, formed, from the soil dirt where sons, daughters, dreaming from dawn to dust in unseen atmosphere by our ancient spirits singing within the depth of our soul with song of the didgeridoo boomerangs echoing in our minds and hearts in honour holding all together in this togetherness. It's touching our elders, young warriors, footprints, movement, moving with the wind, shining with splendour. We are spiritual people, destined due from the dream time for this day. Determination is within our DNA, D for deadly, N for natural, A for ability. That's who we are, Aboriginals. Original custodial owners of this land, many tribes, one people. Leaders, learners, educators, knowledge holders, protectors, providers, brothers, uncles, fathers, grandfathers, husbands, above all, warriors. Winsome in word, wealthy with wisdom, many have traumas, struggles to success. We are the source of our own survival in this season. Remarkable in speech, blessed in spirit, magic in our shaker leg, meaning in our song line. I want to say hello to all my loved ones, people that don't believe in themselves, just keep putting one foot in front of the next, you know? Putting one foot in front of the next.
9: 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The cultural, yeah.
8: NAIDOC means for me more of a family unit. I see half the Koori boys as family. My kids are half Koori. Shout out all the love. It's Bilal. Love yous all. NAIDOC's coming to you wherever you are in the system.
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1: It's Darren. Today it's our day, NAIDOC Day, and all the brothers are coming out here on the oval to celebrate and watch all us dancers. My tribe is Gamilaroi tribe from Moree. Bogabilla, my grandmother's from Bogabilla, Tumala Mission. She was raised up there in the old days, the old tin shacks. She was taken away, stolen generation, for us to have a better life. I think my grandmother's the most strongest person in the world. She went through a lot.
9: She still managed to keep all her family together. I'm Derek. Shout out to all the Gumaroi Nation, the Gamilaroi people. I'm standing here on Darik land and I want to give a big shout out to the people and pay my respects to the people that I'm land I'm standing on. My cousin Niggs was talking about my family. Family means a lot to us. The culture and the connection that we share with people teach the young generation change for the better. Thanks.
1: I've been in and out of jail for a while. When I'm out on a bout like this, I feel a bit free, you know. We've got an open space. We've got a lot of place to walk. We mingle with each other and talk. Some places are a little bit different. People go to education and enjoy themselves. People go to work, get work so they can get money and buy-ups. Some people just like to just kick back in the wing and do their own thing. That's our life in John Moroney at the moment.
9: I'm Derek. Shout out to all the Gumaroi Nation, the Gamilaroi people.
8: NAIDOC means for me more of a family unit. I see half the Koori boys as family. My kids are half Koori. Shout out all the love. It's Bilal. Love yous all.
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14: 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Yell out to ACT boys. Yeah.
15: You know the special thing about today? Look, I've learned the beauty of different cultures, you know, and how we can all get together.
8: Have fun. Have something to eat.
15: Yes.
8: We're all family, basically.
15: Different background. But today, when we were given the chance to come and enjoy the day and see the different cultures, that was a great thing, you know. And shout out to the governor in John Moroney, and thank you guys for a great day. But my background's Persian, but I've been in Australia most of my life. But yeah, it was so enjoyable watching all this. Just fortunate to be in green. We aren't criminals. We're just going the wrong way. And there are some brothers here that really need help. They don't need to be incarcerated. These days actually bring us together to understand, hey, like, there are people out there that don't need to be incarcerated. They need to be helped.
8: Some people need welfare. Some people need families.
15: Housing, family, all that after jail. Culture's got to be respected, especially while we're in custody and we're all living together. And like I said, once again, thanks to the governor here and John Moroney organisers for organising NAIDOC Day. It helped us get together again more closer and understand the culture of not only the Koori boys, watch the beauty of what really means to them, you know what I mean? These boys aren't only in jail. We're all brothers and, you know, at the end of the day, we love to be part of one culture and one country, which is Australia.
14: 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The brothers and the sisters represent.
12: Hi, my name's Toa. I just want to give a shout out to my mob up in the Cape York, Gurung Yatta Kata Clan, all the Waimaras in the Torres Strait, Bauru Island, my Aka Joycey Waimaras people. I love yous, big shout out. Stay strong, love yous. Yeah, I'm good, I'm strong. I'm home soon, so I'm strong, I'm deadly, I'm black still. So yeah, love yous.
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21: I'm a proud Darragon Dural woman. 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
6: Hey, guys, I just want to shout out to my kids, my clan, my sisters, obvious. My family comes from Brigwarana, yes. My name's Thomas. I'm going well, I'm doing fine, we're dancing today, I feel great, life's good. NAIDOC means my culture, my spirit, who I am, where I'm from, it means a lot. Have a great day. Thank you.
7: I want to give a shout out to my daughter and my mother and my father. I'm doing good, doing dancing today for NAIDOC. I'm a proud Kamilaroi man from Dubbo, proud of my culture and where I come from.
8: Kenny Zelimovsky from Gamarada Aboriginal Healing and Cultural Leadership here at JMC with my brothers. More of NAIDOC coming up right after this. Don't go away.
4: Yeah, shout out to my fam, my mum, my girl, my sister, my nieces. Much love. And all the brothers in green doing it rough. 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Soldier on.
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12: 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Yeah, that's it. Get together, have a yarn. Beef sausages. 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Yeah, a bit of Johnny cakes, bit of chicken, salad pasta.
13: I'm the actual Koori delegate at the moment. The best thing about NAIDOC is being here with the brothers here from all different parts of the state. There's about 107 brothers in this jail. I've got mob up in Kempsey there, Dungardie land. My father's from up there, yeah, so miss all the family up there. I'm born and bred in Redfern, but yeah, I'll be home soon. Yeah, tell them that I love them heaps and miss them, and hopefully I'll be home soon.
14: Shout out to my family, Zanamara and Walker. I'm going good.
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21: The best thing about NAIDOC is the mob, all the brothers getting around one another, all coming together. You don't really get this, so it's very rare and we're all proud of it, proud of who we are. Luke, shout out to my mob from Narendra, Wadri, yes, much love.
15: The best thing about NAIDOC Day is just getting together with all the brothers and that, and the family and the mob, you know, yeah, it's just the good, best thing about NAIDOC Day. I just want to give a message out to my old girl and then my family from Wellington, the Wadri tribe and that. Just want to say it's a good shout out, you know. Oh, I'm good, yeah, I'm good. Hopefully I'll go home soon, so yeah.
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0: Hey you mob, want to get active and don't know where to start? Or maybe you fellas want to work up a sweat and have fun at the same time? Then come down to the Allura Tony Mundine Gym at The Block, Redfern. Yeah, that's right, we have reopened and we're bigger and better. 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
1: 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I'll keep you up to date with the latest and current affairs from Aboriginal and Torres Strait Islander news and interviews from around the country. 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

0: You're listening to Koori Radio News with KL. A sacred site on traditional campground and waterhole is now declared as an Aboriginal place for Gomeroi Gamilaroi people under the New South Wales National Parks and Wildlife Act of 1974, at a place called Bora Crossing. Situated on the Namoi River between Gunnedah and Manilla, the site has been traditionally used for ceremony and trade, later taken over as a stock route. The declaration places protections on the site, preserving the cultural landscape of the area. And Balinga Marigana Uncle Greg Griffiths joins Koori Radio News to share his knowledge of Bora Crossing and how his father's words have never been forgotten. A warning for Aboriginal and Torres Strait Islander peoples that this interview contains names of deceased family members. Here's the story.
1: My name's Greg Griffiths. I'm from Gunnedah. My tribal name, Balinga Marigana. I'm on the Giyinbarai clan of the Gomeroi Nation, and my totem's a red kangaroo.
0: Beautiful. Thank you very much. Bora Crossing, it has been declared as an Aboriginal place, but you and your people have obviously known that for a very long time. What does that mean under the National Parks and Wildlife Act?
1: It's not a big deal, but it is to us because we can start doing some management of the place now. The title doesn't change, it still stays in the title of the local land services, and they still play a role, even water. But we actually have an opportunity now to get more proactive and involved, because we have to have a management plan on the place, and we can actually do things like put a thoroughfare for the cows, get the cows off it properly, start protecting the burial sites that we know that exist there. And also just turn it into a better, a more active place for our people to go and that are descendants from there. We had about 150 turn up at the celebration, so there's definitely a big gene pool that comes from Bora Crossing.
0: It'd be lovely if you could share more about the cultural landscape of the site.
1: Well, it's a pretty extensive cultural landscape. We've got a lot of this artefacts on the ground. There's also burial sites there of our ancestors. There's a carved tree called Dinawirindi. There's also, it's not called Bora Crossing for nothing, there's a Bora ring in situ there, just visible. And it's an old camp of our ancestors that moved out to there, I believe, just to get away and get out of town. Bora ring is there. Bora ring, I mean, ceremonial practice were taking place there. That means there's a lot of interaction with other mobs. And also, as I said, there's a massive gene pool that comes from Bora Crossing.
0: In relation to priorities for your family regarding culture, what do you want to see in the future regarding access?
1: Well, when you have these Aboriginal places, it's not as if you've got a big say about controlled access, but definitely we can be a lot more respectful when we start fencing off the main areas and allowing people to go and have some passive recreation there, but keeping the cattle off one of the main priorities of the special areas. That always said to me, son, don't ever forget about Bora Crossing. And I'm sure it's the same with all other families that are descendants from that area. To never forget about our ancestral places.
0: Do you have any concerns about any changes that are made to the National Parks and Wildlife Act in the future in relation to the declaration of that site being an Aboriginal place or a place for your people?
1: No, I sit on the Benalla JM Joint Management Committees under National Parks, sort of zoned back to Aboriginal area back when they did the Bigger Belt Bioregion study. So been involved in that for a while. I sit on the Custodians for National Parks, and I'm working on the working group that's doing the new model for co-management. I think they're going to take different but similar activities about how we manage these places. And I know that nations and the rangers programs and all that are realistic now in our communities. And I think there's another role for community to take a role in how we manage these places in a respectful manner.
0: You're listening to Kuru Radio News. I'm Kirsten Lindsay. I'm speaking with Yawiria Wiri Murriganna descendant Balinga Murriganna, Uncle Greg Griffiths, who's been talking about Bora Crossing and some of the history of the families from the bush there. He's been speaking about what his people are planning regarding land management and preservation. Coming up, Uncle Greg talks more on the process of their application for protection of the site and the call for Gomeroi Gamilaroi people to go home and connect at the fire. We'd lovely to hear more about any memories you have of Bora Crossing growing up and what you were taught there.
1: Well, my main memory there is what my father always said. He said, son, don't ever forget about Bora Crossing. And I've said that on a couple of occasions now. But we know that we have our grandmothers born out there. We have Uncle Oliver Natty who's born out there. And I think there's a lot of movement from that area across the Gomeroi Nation in regards to the other big genealogy gene pools that were, because our ancestor Yawiriwiri Murriganna had five daughters and one son, and there's records of I come from James Natty, and there's records of him being there and. But his five sisters, they all moved sort of out into the nation. So that's the main thing I take from that is how our family then sort of disseminated through the nation and created these massive gene pools. But my father always said, son, don't forget about Bora Crossing. And we haven't.
0: It's lovely. And so how do you feel the fact that you're honouring that now?
1: Words are not enough for that, but Kirsten. It took, my nephew was out there one day, he got invited out there, I didn't even know it was a stop route. And he seen the carved tree, he took a photo of it, sent it to me. And I used to drive past there and I always said no, I thought it was private property. But when we realised that sites were on there and it was a travelling stock route, we had a letter straight into National Parks, this place needs protecting. And within 2 weeks, we had a meeting with all stakeholders, water, local land services, fisheries, property owners, bird watchers. And we had a meeting organised by a good young man, Luke Rabineau, who organised that meeting in local land services. And that put us on the path then to the declaration of an Aboriginal place. We have aspirations about managing the place, you know. Our next step is, that hard work's done, but the next hard work is getting a management committee and engaging all the families that are descended from there to be part of it.
0: It sounds like there's something to look forward to in the future, though, for the young mob coming up.
1: Definitely. That's a drop-and-like situation. We can do what we can do, but we've got to leave things for the generations.
0: There are a lot of Gomeroi people living off country. Is there anything you want to say to them if people don't know about this beautiful sacred space and place? Is there something you'd like to get out to the communities out there for people about going back home and going to that site?
1: Well, we're always going to be here. I'm old now, and so the thing for us here is to the mob out there is, Come home and have a look. We've got a very special cultural landscape around Bora Crossing, the Bora Mountain. I was informed one day that Bora Mountain is where we sing the rain. There's things like that have been handed down, but we've got a very strong cultural landscape. Plus there's a lot of fish and yellow-belly cod in the Keeper Dam there.
0: They'll be running for miles coming that way. Oh, it's lovely. It sounds like you've got some beautiful stories and, something very sacred to share. And thank you very much. Is there anything else that you'd like to say to the mob out there, especially for people in communities who are trying to fight for protection of sacred sites?
1: Yeah, let's just keep going, eh? Let's not drop the ball. Let's keep picking the ball up and having a run. Get behind the wheel, having a push. Get in the canoe and have a row, but also come to the fire. let's go to the fire and talk about these things and how we elevate our ancestral past. It's who we are as Aboriginal people, our identity. Let's never forget that. We're going to try to dilute our identity for many years, and it's these places like Wara Crossing, you know, our special places around our clan and tribal areas that tell us who we are as a people and our laws and customs and our strong belief systems.
0: Beautiful. Thank you very much. Uncle Greg, thank you very much for joining me for Koori Radio News.
1: Thank you, Kirsten. I really appreciate it to be able to share Wara Crossing with everybody and any descendants out there. We're still here and it's still there, and let's share it and respect it together.
0: And that was Balinga Marigana, Uncle Greg Griffiths, sharing his story on Wara Crossing, a place historically home to the Gomeroi Gamilaroi people. 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

0: Hello, I'm Adam Evans with the NIRS News. Indigenous communities need to build their voice and make sure they have a seat at the table. That's what Independent Senator Lydia Thorpe says following the resignation of Yolngu man Yengi Agulwa in the Northern Territory.
1: Governments and parliaments, they're never going to give us the power that we know we deserve and have through our sovereign rights. So we need to be building our mob on the outside strong and ensuring that we have a seat at any table and all tables and not rely on these parliaments.
0: Mr. Guyula stood down as the member for Mulka in Arnhem Land last week, saying he could no longer sit across from a government that refuses to work with Indigenous people. $1 million for new information. That's what the family of a disappeared Aboriginal woman wants the Queensland Police to offer. It's part of a campaign from Monique Club's family and the Disappeared Project to get answers about what happened to her. In June 2023, the 24-year-old had travelled to Brisbane from Hervey Bay for a weekend away with three acquaintances. Monique was last spotted leaving the Beenleigh Shopping Centre and walking across a nearby park. A coronial inquest into her disappearance in 2021 uncovered several issues with how Queensland police officers had handled the initial investigation. One of those issues was security footage collected from the Beenleigh train station had been misplaced. Disappeared is a term used by the Disappeared Project to acknowledge that something had happened to someone, unlike the word missing, which suggests someone had simply wandered off or chosen to leave. Five people have been taken into custody after Victorian police raided properties including the CFMEU headquarters in Melbourne. It's understood the Victorian police are investigating alleged corruption and the five people are being interviewed by authorities. And a wartime election would destroy Ukraine. That's the message from President Volodymyr Zelensky. He says holding an election would be too dangerous during Russia's war with Ukraine. President Zelensky's comments come after Ukraine's Defence Minister Mykhailo Fedorov last week called for an election. Elections have been suspended in the country since martial law was imposed at the start of Russia's full-scale invasion in February 2022. We'll have more coming up next.
2: Census night was Tuesday, 11th of August. 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
3: Program sponsor.
0: To sport, and playing in the AFL is a privilege when it comes with responsibilities and accountability. That's the message from AFL boss Andrew Dillon. He's given his first media conference since the Sydney Swans stood down five players for breaching club standards. Isaac Heaney, Chad Warner, Nick Blakey, Riley Bice and James Jordan have been suspended for the rest of the season. Victorian police are still investigating the alleged sexual assault at a Melbourne hotel last Monday. Mr. Dillon says women should be respected by everyone involved in the sport.
4: Well, I think I've made it really clear what the AFL stands for is respect for women is not negotiable. I think it's right that people would be asking questions at the moment, and I think football is a place where everyone should be feel safe and included, and we will continue to work with our playing group and all our supporters on making sure that we have an environment that's like that.
0: And in cricket, the pressure on Australian batsman Manus Labuschagne is mounting after another low score in the second test against Bangladesh in Mackay. He was bowled out for four in Australia's innings, and his top score in the series has been 31. Labuschagne has the support of Australian wicketkeeper Alex Carey.
5: He's shown some great signs. We know how good a player he is at his best. I don't think many batters found it easy out here. So, you know, he's working really hard and the score's really close for him.
0: Now for a look at the capital city weather for tomorrow. A possible shower in Magidge in Brisbane with a top of 26. 22 in showers on Gadigal Country, Sydney, while it's 15 with rain on Ngunnawalgambri Country, Canberra. 16 in rain in Nam, Melbourne, and showers in Nipalina, Hobart with a max of 15. A top of 17 and a shower or two in Tundanya, Adelaide. Cloudy and 22 degrees in Bawley, Perth, and sunny in Garamella, Darwin with a top of 32. If you have any stories that you wish to share with us, you can send us an email to news@nirs.org.au.
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4: I'm Alexis Salee. 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Fat Freddy's Drop is a New Zealand seven-piece band whose musical style has been characterized as a combination of dub, reggae, soul, jazz, rhythm and blues, and techno. 2023 marked the 10th anniversary of their Blackbird album release. The occasion was celebrated with the release of Blackbird Returns, an album of remixes and redubs from producer friends around the world. Starting us off this hour is one of those Blackbird remixes. This is Fat Freddy's Drop featuring Kings.

righteous. I stay on my righteous when I speak, it hard to digest. Always branching up, but never water my own ficus. Testing me too much, might knock your conscience to a psychic. 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

Akhlaq Zuha kat guquan Hashuqa Yigu ayaqan Yisakhan qunnaq Guzuwe akhlaq Awa

0: That's Dan Scram with Lay Your Love on Me, a track from Tlingit artist Air Jazz before that, Thea May featuring Troy Junker with Fires, and we opened with Blackbird Remix from Fat Freddy's Drop featuring Kings. Thank you for tuning into Indigify, where every week we get to explore the latest in modern Indigenous music. Today I'm joined by Quinn Christofferson. Thank you so much for being with us.
1: Thank you. Happy to be here in Juneau.
0: We've known each other for a bit, and I really don't know your musical origin story. And like, you know, is there any first memories you have or anything that comes to mind where you're like, wow, this is a memory I have of when I first started to want to start on the music journey?
1: Yeah, I started writing poems in middle school, and it was then when I realized writing was healing and made me feel better. And up until that point, I didn't know that I could make myself like feel good on my own, you know, and like finding art and finding poetry and finding things to create changed me, definitely. And I didn't get a guitar until I was 20, but I think my musical journey started when I started writing.
0: And do you remember some of the things you were writing about in those times?
1: Oh, yes. Middle school.
0: Like crushes and stuff?
1: Crushes. No, not crushes. I don't think I was crushing in middle school. I was like, just, you know, like drama, like fighting with my sisters, you know.
0: Oh, yeah. Okay. The sibling and family thing.
1: Sibling rivalry, all that. Yeah. I'm trying to find my place in the world for sure.
0: And as far as your music, I mean, when you listen to the work that you put out there, it's like a lot of it seems like you're processing a time in your life.
1: Mm. Yeah. I write to get to know myself sometimes. I write through the past and through the present, and I've found that when I revisit old parts of my life as a older, hopefully wiser person, I have newfound empathy for my younger self or others around me, and that's always been really helpful.
0: Yeah. You know, I think about this a lot because a lot of us use art to process different things. I think also as Indigenous peoples, like healing generational traumas. But when you create a song that is so deep and hard, how do you perform that? Like, are you constantly going back to some of those emotions when you're performing them?
1: Yes, I am, in a short sense. Yeah. Because I feel the songs when I sing it. And lucky for me, some of my older songs that are more sad, they have happy endings today. So that kind of gets me through. But when I'm singing it, it's like I'm there. But part of why I write is to help myself get through that, but other people too. I think you might be talking about one of my songs, Radine. It's kind of a sad song. But, you know, when I play that song today, I let people know where Radine's at today. She's awesome. She's sober and she comes to all my shows. And I still play that song because it helped her. There's power in storytelling and we know that. And so she's not in that spot anymore, but that doesn't mean I'm going to stop playing that song because there might be someone else out there that needs to hear it. And it is healing for me to know that that once was, but now I have more songs that go into my family's successes and joy. You know, we know joy. I know joy. And I'm excited to share that too.
0: Who is joy? Just kidding. I want to go into your album, Write Your Name in Pink. Tell us a little bit about first the name and then maybe a little bit of info behind this album.
1: Write Your Name in Pink is my record, and I named it that because that's a line in my song Celine, and it comes from you know, my mom signing up her name on the karaoke sheet, just writing your name in pink, writing it how you mean it. There's no other way that you can be yourself. You show up and you are you, and you're happy to be there. And like, it just felt like my musical journey. You know, I started out writing my name on an open mic sign up sheet, you know, at a dive bar. And now I play my songs all over the country in Canada, you know, but it's like, it feels really good. And I always want to write my name in pink. So
0: did you start playing your original music in Anchorage, or?
1: Yeah.
0: What was that like? Those early days.
1: It's funny playing my songs at like loud dive bars. It's kind of awkward. Like, definitely felt weird at times. But one thing that Anchorage has always given me is space to be heard, whether I was singing loud or singing quietly. That's a gift that my city always gave me. And I know it's not like that for everyone, but I never had to fight to be heard. I'm grateful for that.
0: We're here with Quinn Christofferson, our featured artist this week on Indigify. This is Thanks from the album Write Your Name in Pink.

0: thinks is a love song. I didn't have any love songs when I wrote Thanks, and me and a buddy of mine, we would give each other song prompts to write about, you know, just for fun, and told me to write a love song, and I kind of like shook my head like, oh no, not that, you know, anything but that, just because love is such a big thing that like it's just too big, you know, and I really prefer to like zoom in on like small things and moments and stuff. And I always just kind of, it felt like too much for me to go into. But when I finally sat down to write this love song, you know, it got written in an hour, and it was like so easy. It's about my partner, and she's a really easy person to love. So it's an easy song to write.
1: Yeah, I guess to think about the subject of love, it seems so huge, and it has so many different relations to different people. And I really love this song because you do bring up specific things of like, thank you for this, thanks for this. Mm-hmm. What was her feedback when she heard the song?
0: Oh, gosh. She's a crier. She cried at that song, but she cries at a lot of songs, so... Can't trust her opinion.
1: When it comes to creating your music, you started with poetry first. When did you start embracing some other instruments into your work? Because I know you mess around with like the keys and
0: yeah, stuff like that. I wouldn't ever tell anyone that. Try to keep that a secret. But yeah, no, I got a guitar when I was 20. My dad gave it to me, and it was like a gateway drug, really, to like really turn those poems into songs. And to this day, I still don't really think I'm a guitar player. I'm a songwriter, and I just happen to use the guitar to help out a little bit. But yeah, I'll just use anything. I've been recording a lot lately, and I've been like using my voice as an instrument too. You're not using like words, but I think it's all relevant, like whatever it takes to like tell the story. I think that's what I'll use.
1: We're here with Quinn Christofferson this week. We've got more conversation and music coming up, so stay tuned. 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We've got a lot more music ahead. I'm Alexis Salee, and you're listening to Indigify, brought to you by Native Voice One.

0: 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We'd love to hear your music, or if you're fans of an Indigenous artist out there, we'd love to hear it. Thanks for staying with us, or if you're just tuning in, welcome to the show. We're back with our featured artist this week, Quinn Christofferson. This is his track, 2005.
1: I wanna go back

But I sure didn't know how to. Met my first girlfriend on Craigslist. Yeah, the person was, I don't know.

friends and I read good books. If I could go back, I'd say it'll all get worse. Nothing prepares you for this world, and you wanna go back.

0: 2005 is a song that I wrote when I started thinking about middle school, those like years that kind of suck for everyone. You know, they weren't particularly good for me either for a lot of reasons, but I kind of wanted to put on rose-colored glasses when I was writing that song because I didn't really have that great of memories from those times. And so I almost used this song as a tool to reframe my memories. And so I just kind of picked out all the little things that I was fond of and that I did enjoy, and I just put it into a song. And now when I like think back to those years, I kind of think back of the good times and not of the bad.
1: Yeah, you bring up a lot of like very nostalgic things in that track.
0: Yeah. Yeah. Sometimes the Gen Z, they don't know what I'm talking about. They're like, mad cow disease? What? Yeah. They don't know.
1: Yeah. Dang, mad cow disease. Yeah. Swine flu.
0: That's all we had to worry about. Exactly. That's the beauty of it. Yeah.
1: Are you okay with talking about this year and some of the stuff you were going through and you had to take time away? Or
0: yeah, I had to take this year off of music for some medical reasons. I had like benign tumor in my throat and it was growing, so wow. It had to go. That's my instrument, so it was a weird year for me for sure. There was no like, you're gonna be this way when it's done and it's all good. It was all very like, we don't know, see you on the other side. And so yeah, I'm just grateful to be here and have the same voice. And long story short, you know, I was gonna work with whatever voice I had at the end. I just happen to have one that's pretty similar than before. So yeah.
1: Are you hearing any differences or changes?
0: Yeah. I mean, when they take pieces of your throat, there's not a lot of other stuff in there. So there's muscles in there that are gone.
1: Wow.
0: So I'm having to relearn things and definitely step into a different kind of singing than I was. But I'm an artist, just like all Native people. Like, we make and we create with what we have. So,
1: well, thanks for sharing. I mean, it's a hard thing, especially when like that's you, you know, and such a big part of your talents and how you share with community. And I hope your recovery is going okay.
0: Thank you. Yeah.
1: You are here performing for Ok Rock. What does it feel like to be part of this lineup here?
0: It feels amazing. Like, this is what I would want to play. If I constructed a show, it would be this.
1: Yeah.
0: Yeah. So I'm excited. I'm not only like as a performer, but as a fan. So many people, like, I'm excited to see and meet and everything. So
1: anyone you're like super stoked to see perform?
0: Samantha Crane.
1: Yeah.
0: I seen her play like 8 or 10 years ago at a bar that no longer exists in Anchorage, and still it's burned in my memory.
1: Oh, that was at the Taproot, right?
0: Yeah.
1: Yeah.
0: Yeah.
1: Shout out to the Taproot.
0: R.I.P.
1: We're here with Quinn Christopherson. Here's another one from him. This one's Celine.

0: Celine is a song that I wrote about my mom, but really it's about her passion for things. She's passionate about a lot of things, and one of them happened to be karaoke. And I got to witness that growing up. And to this day, like, there's nothing that makes me feel more than to see other people be passionate about things. So I just wanted to, like, showcase that and how special it is. Like, something as small and, like, silly as karaoke is still, like, so pure. Like, if you really love it. I literally cried the other day watching MasterChef. Because just like the way that they're talking about food and like the passion, that's so special to me. That's all. It really comes from that.
1: Does your mom have like a go-to song?
0: So many.
1: Just a list.
0: So many. Oh, yeah. I got a whole playlist of her cuts.
1: Like, so you grew up seeing her actually perform karaoke?
0: And you know, I would see her do it, like, say, at weddings or, like, little events, but I would also witness her, like, making time and getting us a babysitter to go and do the karaoke. We couldn't be there for that, but I just saw the love for it, and I heard her do it a few times, and it's pretty special to love something.
1: Do you think you get a little bit of, like, your performance background from her, in a way?
0: She would say that. I'm not going to comment.
1: Okay. So, you released your album, and what are you doing with it next? Are you going to be touring, or, yeah, what's next for you?
0: I want to tour it. I don't have a tour planned at the moment. I'm going to play a couple gigs. We'll see what's next. Just kind of taking it day by day.
1: Is this the one you recorded in London?
0: Yeah, I did record it there.
1: What was that experience like?
0: It was awesome. I felt like a local by the time I left. I was there for like 2.5 months. And I just went to the studio Monday through Friday. Well, what I will say, there's a lot of 3-day weekends there. They don't like to work over there.
1: Mm.
0: It's refreshing. You know, yeah. I think like here in America, we're like grinding too much. There's like a holiday every weekend.
1: Oh, cool.
0: Yeah.
1: Like, a little bit more time to process.
0: Yeah, yeah. And just to chill and be with your family and everything. And I feel like it was a really cool spot.
1: Mm. Did you come back with like a little accent or some cool words?
0: I came back with a really, really solid impersonation of an accent. Yeah. No, they don't like my accent over there.
1: No. I know you recently were with like the guys from Portugal, the Man, and them talking about the Ambler Road. Can you tell us a little bit about what's going on with that?
0: Yeah. So they're trying to build a really long, invasive road across a lot of communities, and it's going to be devastating for all sorts of things. Plants and the land, and most importantly, the people. A lot of people are affected. And we were just trying to go around and raise awareness about it so that people can make their own informed decisions. But everywhere we went, a lot of people were on the same page as us. We don't need roads to where we're going. And so hopefully we can keep fighting that. A lot of the media is just not told correctly. A lot of false hopes and a lot of just lying, really. We're used to that. So I think we as people know who to trust and what to believe. And we know how to take care of the land. So we don't really need other people coming in and telling us about that.
1: And they always like try to sell it as like, jobs, gonna be great for the economy.
0: Yeah. Well, if that worked, you know, we would have saw that 50 years ago. Yeah.
1: Totally. I always like to ask this of advice for like young budding artists. It's cool to see your journey, like going kind of local and then, you know, blowing up and doing really amazing work all over. And those that do want to go that path, really just be their authentic selves and express in whatever way that is. Like any words of advice?
0: My advice is to create things that you love because you love it. And don't focus on, are people going to like this? Are people going to hear this? Are people going to see this? Make art because you need it, and it'll never get old to you. I take that with me every time I'm trying to write or feel like I'm, you know, stuck or anything. I'm never stuck, you know, within myself. That's what art is for. If you ask me, it's for you, you know?
1: I love that. It's for you. Well, Quinn, thank you so much for joining us today. And I'm really looking forward to your performance this weekend.
0: Thank you. Thank you for having me.
2: 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You can follow Quinn on Instagram at Quinn Christofferson and QuinnChristofferson.com. 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We've got more music on the way from A Tribe Called Red, Victoria Gwendolyn, and Misha and the Spanx. But first, this is Casey Campbell and the Daggers with The Water, Hold On to Me.

0: That's A Tribe Called Red with Scylla. Before that, Heart Is On Fire from Misha and the Spanx, Victoria Gwendolyn with Daisies in the Ditches, and Casey Campbell and the Daggers with The Water, Hold On to Me. 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

In her tongue as your father consoles her with the words, "It's just boy stuff." Well, you joined his fraternity. You grew into his old suits. You acquired his beliefs, you embodied his dreams, and with them his oversights. How long did you think it would last? It's just a matter of time. The world is far from over. Look, your mother outlives your father. Your sister outlives your brother. And if you jump from this window today, she'll also outlive you. Look at her, sitting in her Midwestern home, tuned into Oprah once again. Today, she learns to meditate on a secondhand couch. Meanwhile, you stand outside this window, 12 stories above the ground, one story remaining untold. Untold.

your inheritance, the warmth of a kiss. Invest your tongue into the mouth of mystery. Allow her breath to seep into your lungs. Surrender to her touch and guidance. There's no other way. Your dreams of dominance will only help you forsake yourself. While your family continues its search for understanding, and your daughters outlive your sons.

yeah, yeah. Well, light ain't girls like you out here in the west. I know I've been away, but I'm coming back home. No need to stress, baby. All I know, all I know, all I know is to be false, clean is to always rep where you come from. Except when you're online at the customs. Told her she can meet me up in London. She let me cause I came from Buzzer with love. But I feel like it's worse than ever.

faire. 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Somebody tell Bella Hadid, let's change out to Abd al-Hamid. Now I don't mean to come off too strong, but still asal falahi, I'm planting the seeds. Yeah, I need, I could get you what you need, but I hate it when a text go green. Do you miss me or did you leave, baby? Came from Gaza with love, but I feel like it's worse if I go back. From Gaza with love.

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0: 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Want to get active and don't know where to start? Or maybe you fellas want to work up a sweat and have fun at the same time? Then come on down to Illawarra Tony Mundine Gym at the Block Redfern. 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We've reopened and we are bigger and better. 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

me out the system. 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

0: Hello, I'm Adam Evans with the NIRS News. Indigenous communities need to build their voice and make sure they have a seat at the table. That's what Independent Senator Lydia Thorpe says following the resignation of Yolngu man Yengiya Guyula in the Northern Territory.
1: Government and Parliament, they're never going to give us the power that we know we deserve and have through our sovereign rights. So we need to be building our mob on the outside strong and ensuring that we have a seat at any table and all tables and not rely on these parliaments.
0: Mr. Guyula stood down as the member for Mulka in Arnhem Land last week, saying he could no longer sit across from a government that refuses to work with Indigenous people. $1 million for new information. That's what the family of a disappeared Aboriginal woman wants the Queensland Police to offer. It's part of a campaign from Monique Club's family and the Disappeared Project to get answers about what happened to her. In June 2023, the 24-year-old had travelled to Brisbane from Hervey Bay for a weekend away with three acquaintances. Monique was last spotted leaving the Beenleigh Shopping Centre and walking across a nearby park. A coronial inquest into her disappearance in 2021 uncovered several issues with how Queensland police officers had handled the initial investigation. One of those issues was security footage collected from the Beenleigh train station had been misplaced. Disappeared is a term used by the Disappeared Project to acknowledge that something had happened to someone, unlike the word missing, which suggests someone had simply wandered off or chosen to leave. Five people have been taken into custody after Victorian police raided properties including the CFMEU headquarters in Melbourne. It's understood the Victorian police are investigating alleged corruption and the five people are being interviewed by authorities. And a wartime election would destroy Ukraine. That's the message from President Volodymyr Zelensky. He says holding an election would be too dangerous during Russia's war with Ukraine. President Zelensky's comments come after Ukraine's Defence Minister Mykhailo Fedorov last week called for an election. Elections have been suspended in the country since martial law was imposed at the start of Russia's full-scale invasion in February 2022. We'll have more coming up next.
2: Census night was Tuesday, 11th of August. 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
3: Program sponsor.
0: To sport, and playing in the AFL is a privilege when it comes with responsibilities and accountability. That's the message from AFL boss Andrew Dillon. He's given his first media conference since the Sydney Swans stood down five players for breaching club standards. Isaac Heaney, Chad Warner, Nick Blakey, Riley Bice and James Jordan have been suspended for the rest of the season. Victorian police are still investigating the alleged sexual assault at a Melbourne hotel last Monday. Mr. Dillon says women should be respected by everyone involved in the sport.
4: Well, I think I've made it really clear what the AFL stands for. Respect for women is not negotiable. I think it's right that people would be asking questions at the moment, and I think football is a place where everyone should feel safe and included. And we will continue to work with our playing group and all our supporters on making sure that we have an environment that's like that.
0: And in cricket, the pressure on Australian batsman Manus Labuschagne is mounting after another low score in the second test against Bangladesh in Mackay. He was bowled out for four in Australia's innings and his top score in the series has been 31. Labuschagne has the support of Australian wicketkeeper Alex Carey.
5: He's shown some great signs. We know how good a player he is at his best. I don't think many batters found it easy out here, so you know he's working really hard, and the score's really close for him.
0: Now for a look at the capital city weather for tomorrow. A possible shower in Magidge in Brisbane with a top of 26, 22 in showers on Gadigal Country, Sydney, while it's 15 with rain on Ngunnawalgambri Country, Canberra, 16 in rain in Nam, Melbourne, and showers in Nipaluna, Hobart with a max of 15, a top of 17 and a shower or two in Tundanya, Adelaide, cloudy and 22 degrees in Borley, Perth, and sunny in Garamella, Darwin with a top of 32. If you have any stories that you wish to share with us, you can send us an email to news@nirs.org.au.
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8: 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Coming up in this hour, we've got music from Once a Tree, Gunnar Jules, Nanook, Iskwe, Arthur Renwick, and much more. Stay with us.

I'm Alexis Salee. Let's explore the Indigenous sounds and stories with Indigify. Kaylee Jade is a folk pop singer-songwriter based out of Edmonton, Alberta. Armed with a soulful voice, Kaylee crafts moving and evocative lyrics to create a sound distinctly her own. As a multidisciplinary artist, Kaylee brings elements of each of her disciplines into her songwriting to create arrangements that are deep, embodied, and well-rounded. Her latest single draws from her personal experience struggling to make the right decisions while navigating a difficult relationship. This is Kaylee Jade with her debut single, Years Ago.

Music from Nanook with their self-titled track, Nanook. Before that, we heard Energies from Gunnar Jules, Once a Tree with What You Say, and we opened with Years Ago from Kaylee Jade. Now this is Iskwe with Sweet Tuesday.

From Arthur Renwick, that's It's Gonna Go All Night from the album The Cigar Box Chronicles. Before that, Tanya Tagak with Snowblind and Iskwe with Sweet Tuesday. We've got more music coming up. 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

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We'd love to hear your music, or if you're fans of an Indigenous artist out there, we'd love to hear it. Well, thanks for staying with us, or if you're just tuning in, welcome to the show. From Kelly Morning Song, this is Wade in the Water.

0: one of the stories when I was growing up was the respect they had for the animals that they hunted. And one story was about a hunter going out and catching a seal.
1: She came up for fresh water. 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
1: She came up for fresh water.

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0: 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Before that, My Mask from Ukila and Politician Man from Adrian Sutherland. 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
6: Hello, I'm Adam Evans with the NIRS News. Indigenous communities need to build their voice and make sure they have a seat at the table. That's what Independent Senator Lydia Thorpe says following the resignation of Yolngu man Yengiya Goyula in the Northern Territory.
7: Governments and parliaments, they're never going to give us the power that we know we deserve and have through our sovereign rights. So we need to be building our mob on the outside strong and ensuring that we have a seat at any table and all tables and not rely on these parliaments.
6: Mr. Goyula stood down as the member for Mulka in Arnhem Land last week, saying he could no longer sit across from a government that refuses to work with Indigenous people. $1 million for new information. That's what the family of a disappeared Aboriginal woman wants the Queensland Police to offer. It's a part of a campaign from Monique Club's family and the Disappeared Project to get answers about what happened to her. In June 2023, the 24-year-old had travelled to Brisbane from Hervey Bay for a weekend away with three acquaintances. Monique was last spotted leaving the Beenleigh Shopping Centre and walking across a nearby park. A coronial inquest into her disappearance in 2021 uncovered several issues with how Queensland police officers had handled the initial investigation. One of those issues was security footage collected from the Beenleigh train station had been misplaced. Disappeared is a term used by the Disappeared Project to acknowledge that something had happened to someone, unlike the word missing, which suggests someone had simply wandered off or chosen to leave. Five people have been taken into custody after Victorian police raided properties including the CFMEU headquarters in Melbourne. It's understood the Victorian police are investigating alleged corruption and the five people are being interviewed by authorities. And a wartime election would destroy Ukraine. That's the message from President Volodymyr Zelensky. He says holding an election would be too dangerous during Russia's war with Ukraine. President Zelensky's comments come after Ukraine's Defence Minister Mykhailo Fedorov last week called for an election. Elections have been suspended in the country since martial law was imposed at the start of Russia's full-scale invasion in February 2022. We'll have more coming up next.
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9: Program sponsor.
6: to sport, and playing in the AFL is a privilege when it comes with responsibilities and accountability. That's the message from AFL boss Andrew Dillon. He's given his first media conference since the Sydney Swans stood down five players for breaching club standards. Isaac Heaney, Chad Warner, Nick Blakey, Riley Bice and James Jordan have been suspended for the rest of the season. Victorian police are still investigating the alleged sexual assault at a Melbourne hotel last Monday. Mr. Dillon says women should be respected by everyone involved in the sport.
9: Well, I think I've made it really clear what the AFL stands for is respect for women is not negotiable. I think it's right that people would be asking questions at the moment, and I think football is a place where everyone should be feel safe and included, and we will continue to work with our playing group and all our supporters on making sure that we have an environment that's like that.
6: And in cricket, the pressure on Australian batsman Manus Labuschagne is mounting after another low score in the second test against Bangladesh in Mackay. He was bowled out for four in Australia's innings, and his top score in the series has been 31. Labuschagne has the support of Australian wicketkeeper Alex Carey.
10: He's shown some great signs. We know how good a player he is at his best. I don't think many batters found it easy out here, so you know he's working really hard, and the score's really close for him.
6: Now for a look at the capital city weather for tomorrow. A possible shower in Magidge in Brisbane with a top of 26. 22 in showers on Gadigal Country, Sydney, while it's 15 with rain on Ngunnawal-Gambri Country, Canberra. 16 in rain in Nam, Melbourne, and showers in Nipaluna, Hobart with a max of 15. A top of 17 and a shower or two in Tundanya, Adelaide. Cloudy and 22 degrees in Bawley, Perth, and sunny in Garamella, Darwin with a top of 32. If you have any stories that you wish to share with us, you can send us an email to news@nirs.org.au.
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This one's called Wakaniniana, which in my language means "Where are you going?" And there's a statement in there that mentions Domininiyalka. Niyalka, yeah, which means my precious baby. Domininiana, which is my precious one. And it's a statement that my mum used to say to us kids, and all my cousins and aunties also used to use it as well. Here we go.

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0: 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Congratulations, you fellas.
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G'day, this is Trev, Radio Nuruguru up in the top end. 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I see deadly people.

Hey, you mob, it's Nini from Calico Catering. 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

Good morning, my beautiful people. Good morning and welcome to The Breakfast Show Live and Deadly. My name is Tasha and I'm a Bundjalung Bidjara woman and I'm your host this morning on The Brekkie Show Live and Deadly. That was The Painted Ladies. You follow us. The Painted Ladies with their version of Stranger in My Country. And approved by Dr. Uncle Vic Sims, of course. Approved by Dr. Uncle Vic Sims, who was also helping in the making of that song. Amazing, amazing. And Salt with Free, you beauty, you follow. Sending our good vibes to you wherever you are listening on this beautiful, beautiful, it's Tuesday morning. Yes, Tuesday morning. All right, my lovelies, let's get to the traffic and see what's going on. A little quick refresh and let's go. All right, Cohen, that's my nephew's name. Cohen, M1 Pacific Motorway, approximately 1 kilometre north of Brewarrina on the ramp. There is a crash of two trucks. Moderate traffic conditions. One of three northbound lanes is closed. Kingsford, Anzac Parade at Botany Street. There is a crash of a car and a pedestrian. One of two northbound lanes is closed. And it's lane two, you fellas. Maroubra, Anzac Parade at Fitzgerald Avenue. Traffic lights are flashing yellow. All directions of traffic is affected. Please take care driving out there, my beautiful people. Let's get to where we need to be safely. All right, a little quick refresh of the weather. And, mate, it looks like it's going to rain today, but we are hitting a max of 22 degrees today in beautiful, sexy Sydney. 22 degrees, and we're expecting 1 to 7 mil in rain. Okay, it's very cloudy, you fellas. High chance of showers, most likely this morning, winds northerly 15 to 25 kilometres per hour, becoming much lighter in the evening. All right, beautiful, sexy Sydney. Can you get any more sexier? You were expecting some rain, but let's check out the weather around the way. Good morning to Newcastle. Hey, Newcastle, you fellas going to be having a cloudy day today, sitting on 20 degrees. Hey, Penrith, you fellas going to be cloudy as well, 19 degrees, sitting and cloudy, sitting at 13 degrees in Penrith right now. Hey, Parramatta, you fellas are going to be hitting a top of 19 degrees and cloudy. You got Campbelltown. Good morning, Campbelltown. What's happening? You fellas are going to be hitting a top of 18 degrees and cloudy. Hey, Blue Mountain's going to be a little bit drizzly up there. You're going to be hitting a top of 15 degrees and cloudy. Hey, Wollongong, good morning to everyone listening to us in Wollongong. You fellas are going to be hitting a top of 18 degrees and cloudy. Oh, my goodness, you fellas, how warm was the weather yesterday? I was sweating. I had normal shirt. I had shirt on, and then I had like another singlet on underneath just to keep my chest warm, thinking it's going to be freezing. But no, it felt like spring was kicking in yesterday. It was freaky. The beautiful weather in the evening even was lovely. And I was like, hey, something's going on. So I think it's going to give us a little touch of what we're going to expect for spring. And from what I've heard along the grapevine, right, apparently we're going to have a hot, hot summer. Yes, I know I put it like that because that's what I heard. Well, Australia's known for doing that. So people who we already live here, we get it. But make sure, you know, water your plants, water your pets, and water yourself most importantly, okay? And look after each other out there if it gets hotter. But yes, so might as well enjoy this weather while we can, because when it gets to summer, you know what we're like here in this country, we burn up. Yes, don't worry, I've gone red. Look, my dad is white, you fellas. My mama's black. So I sit in between. I'm like chameleon. No, but I'm more black. I like my brown when I get tanned up. I'm like, what's this color now? Ooh. No. All right, my lovelies, true God. All right. Look. It's a great day today, okay? So remember now, I'm going to be talking about it all week until it comes up. And that comedy club now, this First Nations headliners is happening, okay? So Leon Firewood, Kylan Abraham, and Tasha Jago are going to be down at the Factory Theatre. Shout out to the Factory Theatre and them fellas down there. They put an amazing set. We've gone down there now and seen some awesome mob stuff. And these fellas are First Nation headliners. So let's just go and support the mob, you fellas. And they're coming from Queensland. And they're also like Leon's already based here in Sydney. And Tasha's from Palawa. She's that mob from Tasmania. And you've got Kylan, who is a Queenslander too. So make sure let's go and check them out. I was talking to my sister last night. We're like, we're buying tickets. She like, I'm buying tickets for Saturday and Sunday. I was like, hey, look out. But you know what? Why not just support the mob? I'm thinking I'm going to do that too. So it's on, it's
go to, if you want to buy these tickets, you fellas, just Google up First Nations headliners and go buy your tickets. Okay, go buy your tickets, tickets, tickets, tickets. All right, my beautiful people. Now, I heard on the news, like listening to NERS news, like that we have before, you know, the 7 o'clock news here, the hourly news. And I heard some really good news. Well, for starters, AI's music is something to keep an eye on. I have been sucked into that AI music, and you know, they're getting a bit funny because there's an AI song going around that's number one, you know, that's going to the charts and is hitting number four. So they're singing to the masses and people are listening. Okay, so be cautious of AI when it comes to the music. And I love the fact that they're cracking down on it. Like, it has to be authentic, is what they're saying, which should be real. AI, look, there is some good music AI. I've heard it because I'm studying radio school there, and I didn't mind it. But then when you hear it's AI, you're like, oh, what? I don't want no gammon music across my airways. What about you fellas? What do you reckon? Do you think AI is the go, you fellas? Or, look, I understand the little robots and all that AI stuff. Yeah, I get it. But when it comes to the music, my people, it has to stay authentic. There has to be drums in it that come from the drums. Or, you know, there has to be a human behind it. I know there's a human behind the AI, but, you know, I want to hear vocals that are authentic. Just like Junga G with Betting on Black. Yeah, well, you fellas, good morning.

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1: 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I really would say that I owe Gadigal Information Service and Koori Radio my career. It really helped shape me, working with so many beautiful Aboriginal and Torres Strait Islander people and so many other deadly brothers and sisters from other cultural groups around the world that made Koori Radio their home. 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I love this place. I love Koori Radio, 93.7 FM, always coming at you live and deadly. And I want to say a very happy 25th birthday to the wonderful, amazing Koori Radio, 93.7 FM. 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Love to everybody that I came in touch with at Gadigal and Koori Radio. Happy 25th.

You claim you the king of the castle when I cannot prove you wrong. Then you lose what you have tried.

Welcome back, my beautiful people. How deadly was that mix? Oh, my goodness. Definitely feeling it. Definitely feeling it, you fellas. Dan Sultan, the same man. I remember me and Gilmore Gilly would kill listening to this song because we love the music here, you know. And then we was listening to the words and we're like, who is it? Who is it, Dan? Who is she? You know, great lyrics in it too. Great lyrics. And Misha with Made for Silence, Lady Lash with Night Lounge 3000, Jessica Mowboy with Tainted Love, and Junga G with Betting on Black. Deadly vibes all around you, fellas. Deadly vibes. All right. Look, you know that our signal here at Koori Radio, our amazing station here, the signal extends beyond the metropolitan of Sydney, okay? So we broadcast across Sydney, Western Sydney, the Blue Mountains, the Southern Highlands, Wollongong, and the Central Coast, Newcastle, and parts of Port Stephens, okay? So we are so blessed to know that you fellas are out there listening. It's such a blessing. 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They don't cost you fellas anything either. And go and check out InDigiTube. InDigiTube is another amazing Indigenous platform, you fellas. It's very educational and informational. You've got podcasts on there. You've got music on there. You've got interviews on there. And you got radio on there. So make sure you check it out, okay? InDigiTube, my people. And my favorite, KooriRadio.com. Just have us playing in your web browser while you're at work. Have it in the background. It's okay, you know, just to have some vibes going. I know it feels good. And beautiful thing about Koori Radio, you're going to hear a song you haven't heard before and you'll fall in love with it. And then you'll find out that it's over 10 years old, 15 years old. But hey, music is music, as long as it feels good inside, you fellas. All right, my beautiful people, got some more great stuff coming up for you. Here is the Briscoe Sisters with Changin'. Yeah, well, you fellas, good morning.

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Hey everyone, welcome back to Koori Radio. That is Electric Fields with Vision, Zachariah. Oh, he sings that beautifully. And Briscoe Sisters with Change and Deadly Vibes right there. Your fellas, download and support the mob music that we play here at Koori Radio. Some of it you can only listen to here at Koori Radio, so that's why I expect you to stay tuned. Let's keep rocking on and I'll talk to you fellas after eight. Here is World Without You by Scrap Metal. Yeah, well, you fellas, good morning.

Welcome back, my beautiful people. Welcome back to Koori Radio 93.7 FM. My name is Tasha and I'm your host who plays all the deadliest music here on Gadigal Country. Deadly Vibes by Sharon Lane. It's all over now, Baby Blue, featuring Randall Waller. I remember there was a couple of people out there listening. You know who you are. Thank you for finding that out as well. You know, you really much appreciate it. And yeah, amazing song. Sharon Lane, my gosh. You can only listen to her here at Koori Radio. Don't worry, I've already tried to download her music. Nothing. Ah, Sharon, you are a gem. And some salt with God is love. Amen to that. All right, my beautiful people. What a beautiful morning it is today. It is the 25th of August, 2026. It is 8:17 a.m. now on the Koori clock. All right, my lovelies, let's get to the traffic and the weather and see what's going on. We got Maroubra. Hey, Maroubra, Anzac Parade at Fitzgerald Avenue. Traffic lights are still flashing yellow. All directions of traffic is affected. Please take care driving out there. Let's get to where we need to be safely. A little quick refresh of the weather. We're hitting a max of 22 degrees today. It's going to rain, you fellas. There's going to be a bit of rain, so carry an umbrella. Imam, we're expecting about 1 to 7 mil of rain. It's going to be cloudy, very high chance of showers, most likely late this morning. Winds northwesterly. Northerly, 15 to 25 kilometers per hour, becoming much lighter in the evening. Okay, my people. So let's check out the weather around the way. Good morning, Newcastle. Good morning. You fellas are hitting a top of 20 degrees today and cloudy. Hey, Penrith, you fellas hitting a top of 19 degrees today and cloudy. We got Parramatta hitting a top of 20 degrees and cloudy. Campbelltown, you fellas going to be having a little bit of rain in a minute. And you're going to be hitting a top of 17 degrees today and cloudy. Blue Mountains, what's going on? You're going to have a light drizzle pretty soon, hitting the top of 16 degrees and cloudy. And cloudy in Wollongong as well, hitting the top of 18 degrees. I'm still tripping out about the weather yesterday. Hey, how warm it was. Like, you know, look, it was 23 degrees, 24, okay, in some areas. That's pretty warm for winter. But it seems to be we're starting to get up in towards spring. So spring hits when September hits, okay, my people. So definitely it's going to be a beautiful September. So make sure you fellas are all going to enjoy it. And there's going to be some, look, there's applications are open for the New South Wales Youth Summit in Liverpool for 2026, okay. So if you've got some young people out there under the ages of 12 to 25 years old with some bold and bright ideas, New South Wales government want to invite them to this youth summit, okay? So the New South Wales Youth Summit it's free and it's only a one-day event and it connects young people to the New South Wales government, decision makers, services and community.

the organisations. All right, so participants will hear from inspiring speakers, take part in hands-on sessions, and learn about the New South Wales government, and learn about what the New South Wales government is doing to make their future better, their life better. It should be their future. And yes, it's on the 1st of December, Tuesday the 1st of December, between 8:30 a.m. and 5 p.m. So it's all day at Liverpool, all right? It's free, but you do have to, they might be able to help you with travel, but you do have to apply, okay? So if you're interested in this, all right, please give these fellas, reach out to these guys, the New South Wales Youth Summit team at officeforyouth.newsouthwales.gov.au. So definitely Office for Youth, be interesting. If we've got any little spoken young people out there that want to give the government a little piece of their mind on what they can do for them better, I think it's about time they started listening to the youth. That's our next generation coming up, you fellas. That's our next generation. They're the ones going to be fighting against AI. We are now. Listen to the music. We're up against it. Oh, my goodness. It's everywhere. All right, my beautiful people. I've got this great mix coming up for you now. So sit back, relax. And if you're driving, keep your hands on the wheel. No need dishes there. Just go back to the Koori Radio webpage and just check out the Brekkie Show, and all the music will come up, okay, my lovelies? But we're going to start it off with this song from this American guy. Oh, this song is just phenomenal. You've heard it before, but we're going to play it again. His name is Whisper Hawk, one word, and the song is called Wild Rose. Yeah, well, you fellas, good morning.

And the unity we must have to start now. Because, I mean, how long would we have to suffer if we just learn these things that we must be united?

Welcome back to Koori Radio, my beautiful people. Welcome back. That was Bob Marley featuring Guru with Johnny Was. Now, you know Rita Marley wrote that song, eh? Oh, she smashed it out of the park, auntie. Too Deadly. And Glass Beams with Rattlesnake. That's some instrumental there. It's got some good vibes in it too, you fellas. Dennis Brown with Black Magic Woman. Yes, Tam. I had a feeling you'd like that song, my sister. And Sade with Hang On To Your Love. Luther Vandross with Never Too Much, and again, Whisper Hawk with Wild Rose. Deadly vibes right there, you fellas. Download and support the music. If you like the song, Shazam it, as long as you're not driving and Shazam at the same time. I know some of my listeners are doing that. Stop. I don't want you to get booked. You know what? You know, these fines are huge. They're in the 400s and like 5 points are off. You know, you don't want to lose your points. And, you know, sometimes we need to drive. All right, my lovelies, look, it's getting up towards the end of the show now. Lovely Lola's coming up next with Black Chat, all your latest news and current affairs. Make sure you stay tuned. I'm on the way out. I've got some stuff to do and take care of. Take care of yourselves and each other, which is most importantly. And I'll have a yarn with you tomorrow, bright and early. As usual, you know this, you fellas, you know this. Dr. Uncle Vic Sims got to close the show with his amazing version of House of the Rising Sun. I'll talk to you tomorrow. Yahweh, you fellas. I'm out.

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1: Hey, you mob. Want to get active and don't know where to start? Or maybe you fellas want to work up a sweat and have fun at the same time? Then come on down to Illawarra Tony Mundine Gym at the Block Redfern. Yeah, that's right. We've reopened and we are bigger and better. Try one of our classes or use the equipment. You might even want to book our sauna for some R&R. Or you can even bring the Jarjums down to our free kids classes. 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

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And don't forget, between 10 and 11, Monday to Friday, Black Chat broadcasts through the National Indigenous Radio Service coming out of Turbiyagra country up there in Menjin. I'm your host, Lola Forrester, and today we're going to pick up with Sandra Newham, and she's a deadly Gomeroi elder, and she has concerns as Western Sydney University has entered into a joint partnership with the Stockland University to develop the total Werrington North and Southern campus, a total of 99 hectares. So we'll find out more about that. Then we'll shoot over to WA, to Baloo, and we'll catch up with our deadly sister over there and Mrs. Sadu with First Nation Mental Health Treatment Programs Go Digital. And also coming up is the 2026 Westerminster Julia Institute Indigenous Children's Suicide Prevention Fundraising Gala, which is going to be held on the 23rd of October here in Sydney. So stay tuned for that, because mental health has become a huge problem. So stay tuned for that. We'll keep you up to date with the news as it comes to hand. And of course, we'll be always playing your First Nation deadly music. So in this first hour, we're going to catch up with Isaiah Fibras, who won the eighth session of the X Factor. And he also went over to Eurovision in 2017. Yes. So, hey, he finished ninth over there. So stay tuned for that and more here on Black Chat.

And let's check out the weather. They're saying it's going to be 20 degrees and it will be raining today. And humidity is at the moment sitting on 68%. And as I said, in this first hour, we're going to, as I normally do, we either get one singer or a band, and so that you can keep up to date with some of the amazing music out there. And we're going to catch up with Zaya Fibres, who was the winner of the eighth session of the X Factor back in 2016. He was only 17 years of age. And then in 2017, he took off to Eurovision Song Contest with Don't Come Easy, and he finished. Where did he finish? He finished ninth. He's a deadly yorta yorta and Goods Tamara man. So let's kick it off with A Change Has Got to Come here on Black Chat. And then we'll come back with the headlines.

Let's check out some First Nation news, starting with the ABC. Police criticised over potentially lethal arrest after pulling innocent Aboriginal teen from a bus at gunpoint. And as it said, last year, three police officers arrested an Aboriginal teenager at gunpoint, pulling him off a bus before realising he was not who they thought he was. A report from the Commonwealth and ACT Ombudsman has found the 17-year-old was searched inappropriately following his arrest. The Ombudsman made 8 recommendations, 5 of which were accepted in 4 by the AFP and the ACT policing, with 3 accepted in principle. And also, researchers dodged Crocs to probe coral bleaching after technology

baseline for ongoing monitoring of the reef's health, and the collaboration ultimately confirmed that the Indigenous Rangers' suspicion of coral bleaching. Oh, so we've got here sediment revealed secrets from before Great Barrier Reef was underwater, and tens of thousands of years ago, the Great Barrier Reef was above water. Whether it was grassland, rainforest, or mangrove swamps is something researchers and Indigenous rangers are trying to uncover. And as it say here, because of the sediment collected at the seafloor, they are using samples as time capsules to create a map of the area's past. Data and samples collected during the trip on a CSIRO boat will also be used for current and future mapping to help with the reef's future health. Wow, about 65,000 years ago, when sea levels were 80 metres below present day levels, the southern Great Barrier Reef areas were landmass that could have been grasslands, dense rainforests, or mangrove swamps. It is something University of Queensland Professor Helen Bostock is trying to find out. She recently led an expedition to the area to try to uncover what it might have looked like when it was dry land. Interesting. Our researchers have revealed submerged rivers, lakes, estuaries and beaches in stunning detail, Professor Bostock said. We were trying to understand and map out the past sea country. These submerged landscapes that are now covered by a thin of sediments, a little blanket of sediments. Interesting. Also, too, what else have we got here? And in other news as well from Charles Darwin University, education expert is calling for systematic change to how young people are taught after the 2026 NAPLAN results again highlighted the challenge First Nations students are facing in classrooms across Australia. The results revealed more than 60% of First Nations children who sat the test in the Northern Territory needed additional support in reading and numerology. And CDBU, Northern Institute Associate Professor Tracy Woodruff, who had been a teacher across primary, secondary and tertiary levels, said that the national test reflects an education system that does not account for the intersectionality affecting a child's learning journey. For example, the Northern Territory's NAPLAN participation dropped to 76.5% because 15 schools were closed during the test period during to historical flooding events in remote communities. About 40% of students in the Northern Territory classrooms are First Nation, and further you go in remoteness, the more Indigenous students there are, she said. We are really fortunate that many people are able to maintain their language, live in a way they feel like they're continuing their culture, but unfortunately, intelligence in Australia is benchmarking against the English language. And they said, how reliable can a test truly be when many students, especially in the Northern Territory, don't speak English as their first language? We need an equivalent education system designed to cater for all Australians. The closing the gap figures also indicate Australia is not on track to meet this year's 12 completion targets of 96% by 2031. As for March this year, just 68.1% of First Nation people aged 20 to 24 have obtained a Year 12 or equivalent qualification. Associate Professor Woodruff said the first step to create education change in Australia was becoming a teacher. And these are just some of the headlines when it comes to First Nation news. And we'll continue with our deadly young brother, Isaiah Fabrice, with It's Gotta Be You. And then we'll come back with other headlines here on Black Chat.

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1: And let's check out other headlines in the ABC. And government accused of logging by another name in WA forests, and Southwest locals say the WA government support for ecological thinning is deeply concerning, and a number of scientists also agree. As Southwest landowners say contractors are ripping up trees without thought, and an independent scientist agrees there is no scientific basis for the practice. Almost 146,000 hectares of state forests and timber reserves have been earmarked as potentially suitable for ecological thinning. Also, too, what else have we got here? Mother of a teen allowed to leave hospital before suicide calls for change, and a Perth teenager who took her own life within hours of leaving hospital had attempted suicide 25 minutes before being allowed to leave, a review finds, as her mother called for an improvement to mental health care. Also, asylum temporary closure labels an economic catastrophe, and this abandoned psychology hospital has been a huge draw card for the small town of Ararat, now has been closed due to safety concerns, and local business are on edge. Also, what else have we got here as well? Let's see. Here, Taylor indicates coalition migration targets could fall well below 200,000, and Angus Taylor says the coalition migration target could be well below 200,000 as the opposition develops a policy to the migration to housing construction. Also, buy a tent, single mum turned away by crisis services, and a single mum of four said she was told to buy a tent and find somewhere to pitch it after reaching out to every housing service in her region for help. And as a single mum of four children seeking shelter, she said she was turned away by services across the region which told her there was nothing available. Townsville Homelessness and Housing Network said there has been an increase in people living in cars and tents. The service has launched a petition for a local shelter. Yes, and the single mum said the looming threat of having to live out of her car filled her with fear. The 33-year-old said she has tried to protect her children from the reality of their situation, but says they were more confused by the instability. You can't explain to a 2-year-old, a 4-year-old and a 7-year-old what's going on. They just have questions of why are we at this person's home? Why are we staying here, and why are we staying there? Her youngest is 6 weeks old. Wow. Also, too, ex-copper claims she was raped after work drinks by a New South Wales officer, and a former New South Wales police officer has claimed she was raped by a senior male colleague who had a reputation for preying on women. She said he is still in the force. And says, and Amelia told the New South Wales police force in 1990 she wanted to stand up for those who were unable to stand up for themselves. She was among 10% of officers who were female at the time, and said women were very unwanted within the boys' club, the dominant that dominated the force. Their nicknames for females was front bums. There were common police slang. Amy, who cannot be identified for legal reasons, said you were either classified as a slut or a lesbian because there had been no other reason you joined the police force as a woman. And as a 25-year-old, Amy said she was older than most recruits and believed it made her more resilient. Before being medically retired, Amy said she thought her 30-year-old career, she witnessed and experienced blatant sexism and sexual harassment by her male colleagues on the force, often reported the behaviour or calling it out. But in 2014, she claimed she became a victim herself, alleged at the hands of a senior male police officer who said she had a reputation for preying on women. After attending a work function in Sydney, Amy and several other officers went to a bar for drinks. As she went to leave, she said that a senior male officer insisted she have one more drink and went to the bar to buy it for her. That was the last thing she remembered. The next thing I knew, I was sitting on the floor of my hotel room trying to use my phone. My limbs weren't working properly, she said. I turned around and he was standing there naked. He picked me up from behind and dumped me on the bed on my stomach. He grabbed a cluster of my hair and held my head down on the bed, putting up my skirt and raping me. Shocking. Also, too, what else have we got here in the news? Australia green energy targets in jeopardy as wind woes worsens, and for Australia to phase out coal power and reach its 2030 green energy goals. Wind, it seems, as essential. A drought of new projects have analysed worries. And also, too, cyclists run for cover as hailstones forced a stage cancellation, and a tornado hailstorm in the French country forced the abandonment of a third stage of the cycling on Monday. Yeah, from almost drowning as a child to the pinnacle of surfing life savings. And a childhood accident could so easily have cost surf lifesaver her life. Now, 28 years, heads into this year's Iron Series as a number one seed. Pretty good. Also, too, Australian officials warn of US destructive move to dismantle ICC, and there are real concerns within Australia government about what the US President Donald Trump is doing in regards to sanctioning the International Criminal Court, government sources tell the ABC. Also, too, I want to move to Tassie for the lifestyle. Here's the economic reality, and some newcomers say Tasmanian lifestyle outweighs potential low earnings, but economists warned job prospects and rising house prices remain a major challenge. Also, too, another news out there is the $120,000 inheritance debt. What's another coal mine leaves every child, New South Wales child? And it says every child in New South Wales will be left with the equivalent of an almost $120,000 inheritance debt from the global climate damage associated with the proposed Hunter Valley Operation coal mine extension. New analysis for Parents for Climate have found. With the decision on HVO expected within weeks, the analysis puts a new figure on what today's coal decision leaves the next generation to carry, estimating the mine's project emissions would cause around $212 billion in global climate damage. For the approximately 1.8 million children living in New South Wales today, that is equivalent to almost $120,000 per child. It's a cost that have no say or in creating, but would live with the consequences for a decade to come. Also, too, overruled by Memo, and Sheldon says Min's health bureaucrats have seized a very power parliament to refuse to give them. And as I said, Mr. Sheldon says New South Wales Health Policy Directive termination of pregnancy in New South Wales, published on the 24th of July 2026, declares that the consensus objection provision to do not extend to admissible, manageable or other tasks to performance of a termination or to hospital institutions or services, and goes further still by placing clinical assessments, references and non-directive counselling outside the protection of consciousness altogether. Mr. Sheldon said the timing tells a story. In May 2025, the Legislative Council considered these questions when it debated Greens MLC Amanda Cohen Abortion Law Reform Amendment Healthcare Act Bill 2025 and struck out the clause that would have given the Health Minister powers to direct public hospitals to provide abortions, imposed a reasonable distance access duty, and forced an individual conscious objective to hand a patient directly to an abortion provider rather than simple provide information. The Act asserted to on the 11th of June 2025 contains none of those things. Also, to the 266% surge in young adults' bowel cancer crisis. Can lifestyle changes bring the prevention Australia needs? And bowel cancer is the fourth most common cancer and the second deadliest in Australia, with around 14,900 people diagnosed each year and approximately 1 in 16 Australians expected to develop disease in their lifetime. While bowel cancer risks increase in the age range amongst young adults worldwide have skyrocketed by 266% since the 1980s, with today around 1 in 10 cases occur in people under 50, making it the leading cause of cancer deaths amongst young Australians, adults aged 25 to 54. And finally, front work care workers remain a heavily industry, with men making up the 20% of the healthcare and social assistance workforce in Australia. New research from Monash University found the barriers to men participation in this work are largely driven by structures and economic barriers, challenging long-standing assumptions that men avoid care work because it conflicts with masculine identity. Lead researcher Professor Stephen Roberts says the study provides crucial insight into men's entry into the continuation into the sector and strategies to encourage broader participation. The men we spoke to were not grasping with the care work as a threat to their masculinity. They were grasping with insecure hours, low wages, and a labour market still shaped by gender assumptions about whose income is expected to support a household. And these are just some of the headlines. And as they come to hand, everyone, we'll keep you updated with that and more here on Black Chat. I'm your host, Lola Forrester, here Monday to Friday, 9 to 12, and we'll keep it going with our deadly young brother, Isaiah Fibrose, with Let It Be.

And the amazing voice there, Isaiah Fibrose. Meanwhile, AI-generated songs banned from Australian Musica charts, and songs created mostly or entirely by artificial intelligence will be excluded from Australia's official music charts from this Friday, as they're saying here. The Australian Recording Industry Association says wholly AI-generated tracks will not be eligible for the ARIA charts, though recordings used AI in a supporting role will remain eligible. It comes after a song produced with AI became the most played track on Australian radio and reached number 4 on 2 ARIA charts in July. Yes, and they said the Australian Recording Studio Association, which runs its charts of the most popular music in Australia, has updated its chart coded practices to put in line with principles put out by global recording industries. And the update code includes music that has used generated AI unless it is substantially human-made and raises no streams or chart manipulation concerns. Which will help a lot of, yes. Also, too, forecast reveals efforts of data centre rush on electrical grid, and the rush of AI data centres is expected to put a larger burden on the electrical grid than previously estimated, with projects in development more than double in a year. Also, too, pretty shocking. What does the bird flu do to humans, and does it have pandemic potential? And can people get the bird flu from eggs and milk? Can you die if you become infected? Will this be the next pandemic? And here's what we need to know about bird flu in humans. And the detection of deadly strains of bird flu in seals in Australia may have had have you wondering about the risk of humans. Although HVN1 has previously spread to mammals elsewhere in the world, the chance of people catching it is concerning by low Australian Centre for Disease Control. Since the dominant new class H5N1-2344B emerged in Europe 6 years ago, there has been just 141 reported cases of H5N1 globally, including 24 deaths. Human cases and deaths from all H5N1 clause 2326 hover to or tap on a country for total cases and deaths. So you can pick that up on ABC. Also, what else have we got here? That's also too. The Australia's battling large outbreaks of diphtheria since record began, and there has been more than 500 cases of diphtheria across Australia this year as government works to mitigate the large outbreak since started. This had been 538 cases of diphtheria in 2026 across Australia as part of the largest outbreak of a disease since records began. However, public health experts warned a drop in testing means accurate numbers could be higher. The federal government said it's delivering a $13 million package to support effective jurisdictions responding to the outbreak. There is more than 17 times the previous peak in 2022, where 31 cases were recorded. The latest report from the Australian Centre of Disease Control notes cases peaked between late May and early June this year and have since declined across affected jurisdictions. The CBC told the ABC that in the latest fortnight, 26 cases of diphtheria were reported, compared to almost 80 at the height of the outbreak. And as I said, as the news comes to hand, we'll keep you updated with that and more here on Black Chat. And we'll keep it moving with our deadly brother, Isaiah Fibrose, with Come To Me.

And you're listening to Blackjack coming to you live and deadly on 93.7 FM. Meanwhile, just come in. Sydney train delays impacting morning commuters, and Sydney commuters are facing long lines for replacement buses after overhead wiring issues caused train delays for the second time in almost as many weeks. And as they're saying here, Sydney Trains CEO Matthew Longland says one of the counterweights that helped keep the wires up failed overnight, and primary repairs are complete, but more work is needed before the power gets turned back on. And the city-bound services between Gordon and Chatswood on the T1 North Shore line has been replaced with buses on Tuesday this morning. Sydney Trains said that the wiring failed overnight, and services on the T1 line and the T9 line, northern lines, have been hardest hit. We have what we call a loss of tension in the overhead wires at Chatswood, so the lines that power the trains due to a failure in one of the counterweight Sydney Trains, CEO Matthew Longley said. So we have a very heavy weight that hangs off to the side that keeps the tension, keeps the wires held up. One of those counterweights failed last night, and the counterweights inspected regularly as well, obviously looked at the history of this particular location where there was any incidents that had any problems. So, yeah, Mr. Longley told ABC Sydney about 8:30 that the primary repairs were now complete. So there'll be lots of delays. Also, too, rainfall records fall for August across South Australia as Telstra services disrupted. And Telstra says services have been disrupted on Lower York Peninsula because of damage to infrastructure from heavy rain, which has broken August daily record in part of the state. And as it said here, heavy rain across South Australia has broken August record in several poor spots. Telstra says services have been disrupted around Yorktown on Lower York Peninsula after heavy rain caused damage to infrastructure. The Weather Bureau is warning of minor flooding along the river. And as I said, Telstra said customers in Yorktown and surrounding areas, including Coobarry, Edenborough and Marine Bay, Port Turbin, and have been affected after heavy rainfall caused water damage at on Yorktown Exchange. Yeah, it just keeps on keeping on, doesn't it? All these crazy things that are happening out there. And yes, we'll keep you updated as the news comes to hand. We'll just check if there's any other news out there. Nothing's in at the moment, so we'll keep it moving with our deadly brother, Isaiah Fibro. So as he said, if I ain't got you, yeah, what am I going to do? Take it away, Isaiah.

Wow, the amazing voice there of Zoe Fabrice, and it's fantastic, isn't it? At 17 years of age, she won the eighth session of the X Factor, and that was in 2016. And then he went on in 2017 to Eurovision Song Contest with Don't Come Easy, and he finished, guess what, ninth. So, you know, he's a deadly yorta yorta goodness tomorrow man. So hopefully we'll get some more music. Isaiah, please. He's got such an amazing voice. And as he says, lay it all on me.

And the amazing voice there had songs of Isaiah Fibrace, and we'll throw one more in, and this was the one that he took to Eurovision in 2017. It's called Don't Come Easy.

And that was the Deadly Voices and the songs of Isaiah Fibrace. Coming up in the next hour, we're going to catch up with one of our Gomeroi elders, and that's Sandra Newham. And this is to do with Western Sydney University has entered into a joint partnership with Stockland University to develop the total Werrington North and Southern campus, a total of 99 hectares. The proposal is for an intensive mixed-use development with no consideration for our wildlife living on the land. And she's living out there near Penrith. So she's got concerns as well as other people out there. And as we know, or you might be not aware, that Western Sydney has the largest population of Aboriginal and Torres Strait Islander people. So stay tuned for that. Coming up shortly will be On the Hour, Every Hour, the National Indigenous Radio Service News. And, right till to 6 o'clock. I'm your host, Lola Forrester, here, Monday to Friday. 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And then between 10 and 11 the next hour, we are broadcasting also to the National Indigenous Radio Service coming out of Turbayagra Country up there in Mendrin. So stick around. I'll be here till midday. I'm just going to go and get some honey, lemon and ginger and come back, and we'll continue Black Chat here every day. That is Monday to Friday.